0: to look bad. They forgot about the aesthetics and just the view. We like to see guys. Yes, we'd like to see post up in mid-range. Go ahead.
1: That's what sports has become. You guys are talking about the NFL with all passing. Why? Because you put up more points.
2: Right.
1: You're talking about Major League Baseball, where no matter what, you swing for the fences. Why?
2: Right.
1: Because it puts up more points. In basketball, when you stop and there's a 3-on-1 or a 3-on-2, shoot the 3. Why? Because it's more points. This is what sports has become.
2: Crazy.
1: It's always been entertaining, but now the more points is beneficial.
0: No. Like,
1: that's what these commissioners are pushing.
2: Yeah. No doubt.
0: It's hurting the game visually, man.
2: Antonio, man, we appreciate you. We know your voice is stripped. Hey, again, thanks for the work you do with the kids and the summer camp. I know that's a labor of love, and it's important. I tell people all the time, man, life is about people, man. If you can help anybody, you never know. One of those kids in there might get a college scholarship because you taught them something, you know what I mean, that down the road he could utilize. It's important. So I commend you. I commend you.
0: Hey, Doc, we appreciate you.
1: Appreciate it,
0: fella. No doubt, AD, man. All right, one of the best in the biz. All right, line on up. 877-99 on Fox. It is time for Trash Talking Tuesday. Trash whoever, whatever. We will not interrupt. And we're definitely not going to interrupt right now because we're trying to get to this food right now. We got these wings. Let's just get to break. All right, y'all, Trash Talking Tuesday next.
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5: There is a chance that Patrick Beverley is right. It's called a fat chance. It's a fat chance that Patrick Beverley is right. Beverley sounds like he's been enjoying some Colombian Bam Bam, if you know what I mean, with that kind of statement. To casuals scrolling a tablet, looking at a depth chart, you're like, oh man, LeBron James, you got your pants around your ankles, you're so excited, LeBron, Joel Embiid, Jaylen Brown, super team. It's not. Where are the think pieces? Are we going to get a think piece that LeBron's a bad father? He had his son as a workmate in L.A. LeBron turned his back on his child. How could LeBron leave Bronx?
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0: Back. Yesterday, Bucks defensive tackle Vita Vea requested a trade, not getting a new deal. The Vikings say Kirk Cousins is their starting quarterback to begin training camp. Green Bay defensive lineman Micah Parsons was placed on the PUP list after last year's torn ACL. He might return to play in October. The Packers had already placed tight end Tucker Kraft on the PUP list, physically unable to perform after a torn ACL last season. And Cardinals wide receiver Marvin Harrison Jr. returned to practice after cramping caused him to leave Sunday's workout. And did you see Notre Dame and Ohio State each secured deals for ad patches on their school's uniforms? The whole athletic department, not just the football team. It's worth over $15 million per year each. Back to you.
1: Wow. So on the on your pants that you wear in, you're going to have to wear a patch. But I'm just going to ruin the pants. Doesn't matter. You got to wear that patch. Everything you got.
0: You know, there's nothing sacred anymore. Some people thought, oh, Notre Dame is... We've got a game on TV from Dodger Stadium right now. You remember for years, the Dodger outfield wall was untouched?
1: Uh-huh.
0: Just the light blue color.
1: Oh, yeah.
0: Now there's not enough ad space with the payroll there.
1: No. Now they're going to have the revolving...
0: Exactly. It's like the McDonald's menu. Wait a minute. You had a chicken something.
1: I missed it. What was that special? Yeah, I'm going to wait for that. Hang on. Just wait for it to come back.
0: Oh, they've got ads. They added a new ribbon board at Dodger Stadium around at each level. They have ads. The behind the home plate, behind the bullpens now. It's everything but carrying a sign on the reliever that's warming up or making him carry, you know, the actual product on the way into the mound in relief.
1: Thank you, Steve. Coming up next, how about something different on everybody's new favorite 76er, LeBron James? That's next. Jason Smith, Steve DeSager, Fox Sports Radio.
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0: Nothing on a first inning homer. Arizona in 12 innings won at Pittsburgh 8-7, and it was Detroit 14-0 over Baltimore. Cincinnati and Cleveland split a pair. You mentioned earlier the WNBA game that's going on tonight. It is now an Indiana lead of 98-85 at Seattle, under 3 minutes to go. Caitlin Clark with 30 points in 30 minutes in this one. Earlier wins for Minnesota and Washington. The Philadelphia Eagles gave Pro Bowl defensive tackle Jalen Carter a four-year extension. The Browns gave Pro Bowl defensive back Denzel Ward a new two-year deal. Bucks quarterback Baker Mayfield will become a free agent after this year. He did not get a new contract. And in Green Bay, defensive lineman Micah Parsons was placed on the PUP list after last year's torn ACL. Back to you.
1: Thank you, Steve-O. Jason Smith, Steve DeSager in for Mike Harmon. Coming up next, we are not done with big quarterback stories out of the NFL. Who has said 2026 is it? There is no discussion. It's next right here. Jason Smith, Steve DeSager, Fox Sports Radio. And now I just think of the Knicks and the Brunson video.
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0: Tampa Bay had Major League Baseball's top batting average this year, ahead of the Dodgers. Miami 1-0 over Philadelphia on a first inning homer, and these Marlins had just ended a 12-game losing streak Monday, getting three in the bottom of the ninth to beat the Phillies. Philly slugger Kyle Schwarber did not play tonight due to illness. Arizona in 12 innings won 8-7 at Pittsburgh as those two fight for the final wild card in the National League. The Pirates had trailed 6-0 in the eighth, tied it with two homers in the ninth, but lost in 12. Detroit shut out Baltimore 14-0. Cleveland, after a rainout last night at Cincinnati, played two and split the pair against the Reds. Cleveland at least did end a five-game losing streak with their 6-5 win in the opener. And as the Dodgers bat in the top of the ninth inning, can I mention with all the long balls here tonight, there actually has been a Max Muncy home run, and that means Max Muncy has hit 130 home runs at Dodger Stadium, tying Eric Karros for the most all-time there. Eric Karros is the analyst on the Dodger channel for this game tonight. There's a great stat from David Vasse, who's the Dodger reporter for their radio station, our flagship in L.A. Max Muncy hit his 130 homers at Dodger Stadium in about 500 games. Eric Karros in about 800 games. My goodness.
1: So a little bit longer.
0: Just a tad.
1: A little bit.
0: Just
1: okay.
0: A bit outside. It's Seattle 7-6 at L.A. Two outs, bottom of the ninth, and Ohtani's at third.
1: Thank you, Steve-O. Coming up next, we get back into the biggest NFL story of the day. Jason Smith, Steve DeSager in for Harmon. This is Fox.
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16: Hey, Steve.
15: And the Mariners have just defeated the Dodgers 7-6. Dodgers had the tying run at third, winning run at second. Mookie Betts grounds out to short to end it. So the Mariners, a get-well game against the Dodgers, which is what most teams in Major League Baseball think. They win at 7-6. This game just gone final.
17: And their closer, Andrés Muñoz, throwing about 30 pitches in the ninth inning to finally end it.
15: I think he threw 30 pitches to Max Muncy.
17: Yeah, Muncy does make pitchers work. I will say the most amazing aspect of this night is still the fact that the worst hitting team coming into this week in Major League Baseball, the Mariners, hit 5 home runs
15: again
17: at Dodger Stadium.
15: Get well series against the Dodgers.
17: I will add, when it is warm, I mean, it's been really warm in L.A., those night games, the ball does fly.
15: The ball carries. It's been hot. Yeah. But look, the biggest NFL story the last few days revolves around Kyle Shanahan and the fact that the 49ers kept his car accident a secret until they reported the news about a day or so ago. Adam Schefter, 2 minutes after the Niners put out the news, he put out a tweet, put out a post on it as well. He said today, hey, good on the Niners for keeping this quiet. It is a downtime in the NFL where you're not seeing people all the time. And it's been a big debate the last few days about who knew what and when. Chris Sims, who has been a longtime friend of Kyle Shanahan, said that, yeah, he knew the day Shanahan got in the car accident. They've been great friends since his college days, but he knew 2 weeks ago. Shanahan had a moment today, put out a statement saying that he's doing okay. He's very upset that the driver of the other car is being treated like she was in the wrong, where he said it was my fault. I reached over to grab my phone that had fallen on the floor. I went over into a lane. I crashed into her car. Luckily, she is okay, but he wanted to set it out there and set the record straight. There's been a lot of debate about what reporters should say and what they shouldn't say. This is news. This should have been something that was reported. This is nobody's business. To give you something a little bit different on this, this has now been a story that's going on the last couple of days. I'm surprised that people are surprised that this is how it's happened, Steve, because certain teams, yeah, they can hold a little bit of sway, and all insiders, all reporters build their brand on relationships with teams. Insiders like Adam Schefter. Why do you think Adam Schefter gets so many stories that he breaks? Because he has a great relationship with teams.
17: And goes to that well often.
15: Yes. If the 49ers say, hey, yeah, this happened, an insider says, okay, if I break this story, I could break this story, but I will ruin my relationship with the 49ers. I will never get a phone call. I'll never get a player. I'll never be able to break a story. They will never let me know anything. So they have that moral dilemma, whether is this newsworthy enough for me to report or do I sit on it?
17: Is it newsworthy today?
15: Right.
17: Because once again, if the car accident had been the day before coaches and players were going to report to start camp, I think we're having a different conversation.
15: Right. And this is why the Niners finally said it, because they, okay, we can't get around it being news. Now the training camp is here. If the coach is not here, if he's away from
17: the team. So John Lynch from the front office addressed it last weekend. Yeah.
15: But like, this is how it goes for insiders like Schefter. This is how these guys all build their brand and get tips and be able to come out and scoop people, whether it's Shams or anybody else. It's, yeah, okay. When certain stories get out there, yeah, there's decisions made of what's sat on for a day, what's sat on for a week, what's sat on for 2 weeks. This is kind of how that business goes. It's you scratch my back, I'll scratch yours. I can't believe there are people who are surprised that this is. Now, the length of time, I'll give you. Usually it doesn't go 2 weeks like this. But the fact that, yeah, this is something that was maybe other people knew and didn't report, I completely understand that, because that's the world we live in.
17: So it exposes, hopefully once and for all, that there are journalists, like investigative journalists, and there are newsbreakers who, although it seems like they are big J journalists, really just want to be first for the story and hopefully accurate. But it's not quite the same as investigative.
15: Exit Abata Fresca, exit Swollen Dome. We got a great big LeBron James hot take coming your way next. This is Fox.
2: He's not retiring until 50. We are Fox Sports.
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21: NBC News Radio, I'm Scott Carr. Iran has launched ballistic missiles at U.S. forces in the Middle East. CENTCOM posts on X, all of the missiles were successfully intercepted, describing the assault as an attempted surprise attack. This on the same day that President Trump met with Israeli Prime Minister Benjamin Netanyahu and Ukrainian President Volodymyr Zelensky at the White House. More than 36 million Americans in the Northeast are now at risk of flash flooding as an intense storm fires up. Forecasters call it a multi-day threat underway across parts of the I-95 corridor in the Northeast. The storms have done some early damage in New Jersey, and Andrew Whitman reports there's potential for more dangerous weather overnight.
22: Paterson, New Jersey is already flooding. The city's mayor told Channel 7 that 20 drivers needed rescues Tuesday afternoon and evening from tire-high water. Elsewhere, a man was struck by lightning around 3 p.m. Tuesday on Hoffman Station Road in Monroe. Ground stops at the three tri-state airports have been lifted after some 1,100 flights were canceled. In New Jersey, I'm Andrew Whitman.
21: Two Democrats are advancing to a runoff in Georgia's special election to fill a U.S. House seat. The runoff will decide who'll serve out the remaining term of the late Democratic Congressman David Scott, who passed away in April. Scott's daughter, Marcy Scott, and Everton Blair will move on to the next round. Meanwhile, NBC News projects South Dakota Governor Larry Roden will win that state's Republican primary runoff for governor held Tuesday. Search and rescue operations are underway after a massive magnitude 7.1 earthquake hit southwestern Japan. The U.S. Geological Survey reports the quake's epicenter was near the coastal city of Uki. Reports say the earthquake caused a bridge to buckle and a shopping mall to partially collapse. So far, there's been two deaths reported and dozens of injuries. Scott Carr, NBC News Radio.
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0: His yeah, takes
1: he's come
0: are
1: to our show, though. The thing is, like, now all these blind people have come to this show. So I'd like to stay with the show.
0: I understand. Like, you've got political radio, though, calling your name there. You got Dan Bongino and all those guys. I butchered his name, but yeah. All right. Well, I got to go, but thank you. It's tremendous. So, got that. And reports Anthony in Louisiana calling religious radio, and we've got Dick in Dayton who calls political radio as well.
2: Look, we're keeping radio alive everywhere.
0: That's right. One hot take at a time. One hot take.
2: My mouth is spicy.
0: Time. It is hot, chili pepper hot. It is the Ben Maller Show. We'll get to Tom Brady going to the Dolls. We'll get to that coming up in a minute. But first, in honor of Wayne the Curmudgeon in Duluth, here's the Who Am I game. LeBron James has now joined Jim Jackson and me as the only players who have played for the Cavs, Heat, Lakers, and Sixers.
3: Who?
0: There's only two others that have done it. LeBron James joining Jim Jackson and me as the only players who will have played for the Cavs, Heat, Lakers, and the 76ers. Who am I? That is the question. The answer, we'll get to it, and we'll do it next.
4: 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You already know this.
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0: for the Mallor Road to be? Got to figure that out. Anyway, we'll work on
1: Nowhere, Oklahoma.
0: Oh, that would be awesome. Yeah. I don't think there's any roads in Nowhere,
2: Oklahoma.
0: Middle
2: of nowhere.
0: That would be so great. I would go visit it. I would go to Oklahoma for Nowhere, Oklahoma if they put a sign up there. It is the Ben Mallor Show. The Ben Mallor Show. Time now for the Instat Trivia. We'll get to Mallory third degree quickly. Quickly. Here it is. Blank led all defenders in pressures by facing the most double teams during the 2025 NFL season. Again, blank led all defenders in pressures by facing the most double teams during the 2025 NFL season. That's the Insta Trivia. The answer, next.
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0: Ben Maller Show rolls on and on and on and on. A reminder that this show is live all night, and there's a podcast. For those of you that only hear the last hour, many say, I get up early, Maller. I'm not a nut job like you. I don't stay up all night. Oh, okay, fine. Well, you can find the Ben Maller Show podcast. It's omnipresent. And the good news is the podcast has been cannibalized. So you can listen to the whole thing if you want, all 4 hours. Or you can hear little bits of it on social media. We got into the algorithm this week. Got into it with the Philadelphia bots. They were not happy with my take on the 76ers with LeBron. They got upset with me a little bit there, so the bots were not happy. In the meantime, you can get on the Ben Maller Show podcast, like the podcast, listen however you want, and there is also the best of version of the podcast, which Ryan in Shrewsbury tells me is 3.8 seconds. So enjoy that. Ben Maller Show podcast. Help us out. Do us a solid. We thank you. We thank you. We thank you.
1: And the password is... Password. You idiot. Password. The word game of the stars. Here's Ben Maller.
0: So welcome in our contestants for Password. We have Nate in the Valley of the Sun, who's going to be one of our combatants. Hello, Nate. Welcome.
2: Who loves you, baby?
0: Who loves you, baby? Who do you want to partner up with, Nate, on Password, the word game of the stars?
2: Benjamin Graham, of course.
0: All right. There you go. My last name there. And Nate, what keeps you up these late hours?
2: I have a hemorrhage in my left eye and hematoma in my right.
0: All right.
2: So I'm at like...
0: Yeah.
2: Yeah, get my vision back.
0: All right. Attention advertisers. Okay, very good. Hold on a sec, buddy. I hope that goes well for you. And we have Mark on the north end. Hello, Mark. Welcome.
3: Good morning, Ben.
0: What's going on? Who would you like to partner up with? You got Lorena or Koopa Loop?
3: Well, seeing that you're not available, I have to go with Koop the Loop.
0: All right, Koop the Loop. You are.
4: I was
0: in.
4: The winner last week.
0: Nobody heard that. The transmitter went down. All right, here we go, Nate. You got a list of words. 1 to 10, Nate. And you're there in the beautiful Phoenix area. Please pick a number 1 to 10.
2: 7.
0: Number 7. All right. Let's go with... I could use the Mallard Maneuver. I'm not going to use the Mallard Maneuver, though. How about... there's not a...
2: Do you want me to pick a different number?
5: No.
0: That's a good... I like how you work there. That's good. I like that. Let me try the Mallard Maneuver, all right? Here we go. This is never... It never works on the first clue. I'm going to try it. Because I'm a rebel. All right. You know the Mallard Maneuver, Nate? You heard of that before?
2: I don't know if I could say it on the air.
0: Here we go. Here we go. This is very... Brand?
2: New.
0: Yeah, it worked! The Mallard Maneuver worked! I still got my fastball, Coop. I still got it. Go ahead. Good job.
5: All right, pick a number, Mark.
3: 3.
0: Number 3. This is something we'd all like.
5: Let's go with... Increase.
3: More?
5: No.
0: All right. Nate, I'm going to use the word salary.
5: Oh,
2: pass.
0: What? Holy crap on a cracker, Batman.
3: I got it, Coop.
5: All right. What do you got?
3: I think that would be raised.
5: Yeah.
0: Well, that's the good news. The bad news is we had limited time.
5: But I got extra points because I didn't even give him a clue.
0: No, so that's not true. No, that does
5: win.
0: Not count.
5: Good job,
0: that is
5: Mark,
0: a lie.
5: Yeah.
0: I got a blind guy. The blind. You're trying to take a win. Stolen valor from a blind guy. Nate in Phoenix is blind.
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15: NBC News Radio, I'm Scott Carr. Iran has launched ballistic missiles at U.S. forces in the Middle East. CENTCOM posts on X all of the missiles were successfully intercepted, describing the assault as an attempted surprise attack. This on the same day that President Trump met with Israeli Prime Minister Benjamin Netanyahu and Ukrainian President Volodymyr Zelensky at the White House. More than 36 million Americans in the Northeast are now at risk of flash flooding as an intense storm fires up. Forecasters call it a multi-day threat underway across parts of the I-95 corridor in the Northeast. The storms have done some early damage in New Jersey, and Andrew Whitman reports there's potential for more dangerous weather overnight.
16: Patterson, New Jersey is already flooding. The city's mayor told Channel 7 that 20 drivers needed rescues Tuesday afternoon and evening from tire-high water. Elsewhere, a man was struck by lightning around 3 p.m. Tuesday on Hoffman Station Road in Monroe. Ground stops at the three tri-state airports have been lifted after some 1,100 flights were canceled. In New Jersey, I'm Andrew Whitman.
15: Two Democrats are advancing to a runoff in Georgia's special election to fill a U.S. House seat. The runoff will decide who'll serve out the remaining term of the late Democratic Congressman David Scott, who passed away in April. Scott's daughter, Marcy Scott, and Everton Blair will move on to the next round. Meanwhile, NBC News projects South Dakota Governor Larry Roden will win that state's Republican primary runoff for governor held Tuesday. Search and rescue operations are underway after a massive magnitude 7.1 earthquake hit southwestern Japan. The U.S. Geological Survey reports the quake's epicenter was near the coastal city of Uki. Reports say the earthquake caused a bridge to buckle and a shopping mall to partially collapse. So far, there's been two deaths reported and dozens of injuries. Scott Carr, NBC News Radio.
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14: We had some troubles on Route 78 to start your Central Jersey traffic. A tree came down along Route 78 by exit 33. For a short time, the road was closed. Now they have one lane open, but it's still a backup. 2 miles worth of traffic happened instantly when they closed that roadway. So eastbound Route 78 is going to be tough going out through exit 33, almost back to your 287. You've got a good ride if you're on 287. That's not going to be a problem, even if you're by exits 1 and 2 northbound coming off the parkway in 440. And those of you that are traveling through Raritan this morning, 202, going around the circle is smooth. I'm Christina Lang, Central Jersey Traffic.
15: Here's the updated forecast for Central Jersey. Looks like a variably cloudy day today. We'll have some sunshine during the afternoon, but also the possibility of a shower or thunderstorm. A probability today at 50%, amounts of a quarter to a half inch generally. Of course, with any thunderstorm, you can always get a lot more than that. Highs near 80. So that chance of a shower or thunder shower tonight, 63. Thursday, partial sunshine. Afternoon, evening, thunderstorms. A good chance. Expected highs for the day, again, near 80 degrees. I'm meteorologist Steve Pelletieri for Fox Sports New Jersey.
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6: Most of our ride on 78, so much better. There were problems westbound going around the Garden State Parkway. That accident cleaned up. Troubles on the eastbound side by exit 33 through Berkeley Heights going out into the area of Route 24. That's all clear for you. You've got Schoolhouse Road in Monroe Township closed with construction. That's right around Buckaloo Avenue. So that's closed down for road work, and that is going to go on. And it's going to be a closure all day. Most of your ride, if you go through Sayreville, is good, except for 9 southbound at 35. We've got stop-and-go traffic there. And the Parkway northbound at 132, there is an accident. Southbound on the Parkway, there was a crash by 142. I'm Christina Lang, Central Jersey Traffic.
7: Here's the updated forecast for Central Jersey. It looks like a variably cloudy day today. We'll have some sunshine during the afternoon, but also the possibility of a shower or thunderstorm. A probability today at 50%, amounts of a quarter to a half inch generally. Of course, with any thunderstorm, you can always get a lot more than that. Highs near 80. So that chance of a shower or thunder shower tonight, 63. Thursday, partial sunshine. Afternoon, evening, thunderstorms. A good chance. Expected highs for the day, again, near 80 degrees. I'm meteorologist Steve Pelletieri for Fox Sports New Jersey.
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11: 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LeVar Arrington, Brady Quinn, Jonas Knox with you here. Coming up top of next hour, a little over 10 minutes from now, it is a Wednesday, and there are traditions on this show. And one of those is Petros Papadakis. He will be yours again coming up here a little over 10 minutes from now. And you can always find that on the iHeartRadio app, where you can stream us wherever you happen to be. 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
10: There are some good things that happen, and there's some bad, and then there's some downright ugly things. It's time for Good, Bad, and Ugly.
11: Well, Sheriff Sweeka, who's got the duties this week?
12: Duties. Well, I tell you what.
13: Oh, God.
12: The good of the week. We're starting off strong here. We got a Sheriff Sticks for the good.
13: Oh, he's finally come around.
12: Partner, shoot from the hip.
13: I am going to shoot from the hip.
11: Draw,
13: and I'm going to tell you right
11: boy.
13: Now, I'm going to draw him, smoke that wagon. Football's starting. You know, training camps are getting in gear, getting in motions. Veterans will be reporting very shortly, if not already have reported. And the cherry on top is Big Ten Media Day going on. And that's my good. I mean, I watched what Coach Campbell had to say. I didn't bring him up because I didn't want to be that guy when we were talking about it earlier. But I love what he has to say. He's just a genuine, authentic dude. And I'm just really happy that, you know, going in a different direction based off everything to get a guy like Matt Campbell, that's my good for the week.
12: All right.
13: Yeah.
12: I like it. I like it.
13: All right.
12: It.
13: Okay. Good.
12: Well, it's next to go on to the bad. And Constable Quinn, you are the bad of the week. Draw, Cowboy.
14: Draw. Yeah, I'm going to fire from the hip on this one. This is the airline industry in the United States.
13: Oh, no.
14: More, you know, particular yesterday, the American Airlines didn't impact me, but I'm sure there's hundreds, thousands of people who were impacted yesterday by their IT outage. 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I mean, they understaff these ground crews. How many times have you guys landed somewhere and they have no gate agent? There's no one to bring in the jet bridge, or they're waiting on something else. Yep.

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14: The delays in Basking Ridge on 287 were because of a car fire. Going either way, if you're by Mount Airy Road, around that exit 26 area, there's still going to be some delays, especially northbounders. That's just going to be heavy and slow, although they've cleaned up everything from that earlier car fire. 287 southbound, exit 13. Then there are delays around exit 2 and 3, both directions. Slow-moving traffic, not stopped. And then the traffic, if you're going through Old Bridge for 9 by 18, that's been a tight ride. It's not going to be terrible for your ride through Branchburg. Raritan had a problem. This was 202 right around Route 22. I'm Christina Lang, Central Jersey Traffic.
15: Here's the updated forecast for Central Jersey. Looks like a variably cloudy day today. We'll have some sunshine during the afternoon, but also the possibility of a shower or thunderstorm. A probability today at 50%, amounts of a quarter to a half inch generally. Of course, with any thunderstorm, you can always get a lot more than that. Highs near 80. So that chance of a shower or thunder shower tonight, 63. Thursday, partial sunshine. Afternoon, evening, thunderstorms. A good chance. Expected highs for the day, again, near 80 degrees. I'm meteorologist Steve Pelletieri for Fox Sports New Jersey.
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18: 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LeVar Arrington, Brady Quinn, Jonas Knox with you. We'll be back on the air coming up tomorrow. Same time, same place, 6 a.m. Eastern time, 3 o'clock Pacific. 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

0: 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Well, it's not. It gets a lot better than that. Right, Todd? Wouldn't you say that Dude Wipes gets a whole lot better?
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14: Now long fly ball down the left field line up the bat of Valencia. Gone! It's like slow pitch softball, and it's really hard to hit sometimes. Eduardo Valencia, no problem. Second home run of the night.
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0: 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Right, Todd? 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

0: Like it's got three pieces on it. Like, how are your first bites?
1: First bites. I'm going to ask that when we have pizza today. All right. I'm going to wait till you have your second bite of your cheese pizza, Todd.
2: It's so obnoxious, though.
1: Todd, you're in the confessional, by the way. Paul Feinbaum will join us in about 10 minutes from now. Final hour this Wednesday after this. 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
4: Central Jersey traffic update. Jersey Turnpike southbound, Western Spur. It's debris in the roadway, a piece of metal at exit 15W to 15E. Careful, left lane is out. Route 9 north and southbound by Lakewood at 2nd Street. That's construction work. George Washington Bridge, Lincoln and Holland tunnels leaving New Jersey. Still 30-plus minute delays across the board there. And Route 24 westbound, construction work out by exit 8 coming out toward the Short Hills Mall. New Jersey Transit, there are staffing shortages and delays in cancellations, especially along the Raritan Valley line today. And that's a look at total traffic. I'm Bob Williams.
5: Here's the updated forecast for Central Jersey. Our skies are going to be partly sunny. We do have the chance of a shower or a thunder shower. Expected high temperatures near 80 degrees at night. Still a chance of a shower or a thunder shower. Lows of about 63. The flood watch will continue today into this evening, but then we're looking for a little bit of drier weather. Actually, the probability of precipitation in the form of thunderstorms for Thursday is at 60%, but today will be partly sunny. And again, our highs will range into the upper 70s and lower 80s. Thursday night showers and thunderstorms are likely. Nighttime low temperatures down to about 62. Better weather on Friday. We'll call it mostly sunny, 85. I'm meteorologist Steve Pelletieri for Fox Sports New Jersey.
6: NBC News Radio, I'm Michael Kastner. Dr. Anthony Fauci has invoked the Fifth Amendment at a hearing before a GOP-led Senate panel on the COVID-19 pandemic. Fauci called Kentucky Senator Rand Paul unhinged and said he was pleading the Fifth to avoid Republicans possibly using his testimony to prosecute him for perjury.
7: On the advice of counsel, I respectfully decline to answer based upon my rights under the Fifth Amendment to the Constitution.
6: In his opening statement before the Senate Homeland Security Committee, Fauci said Paul has an obvious obsession with calling for prosecution. It comes days after Paul released what he calls Fauci's diary during the pandemic. Republicans say the diary proves Fauci was deliberately downplaying the theory COVID-19 originated from China's Wuhan lab while reveling in his own celebrity. Former President Biden said he preemptively pardoned Fauci because of possible unjustified and politically motivated prosecutions by the incoming administration. The U.S. and Saudi Arabia have launched airstrikes on Iranian targets in Iraq. CENTCOM says Tuesday's airstrikes targeted terrorist logistics and weapons sites. The attacks come after Iran launched ballistic missiles at U.S. forces in the Middle East. Central Command said all of the missiles were successfully intercepted. A sanctions bill sponsored by the late Senator Lindsey Graham is receiving bipartisan support. More from Mark Mayfield.
8: The bill would double the amount of tariffs on countries that continue buying Russian oil and gas, but also renew sanctions on Iran that were set to expire at the end of the year. On Tuesday night, the bill passed in the Senate on an 86-12 procedural vote. Final passage in the Senate is expected late this week. The vote came shortly after the funeral of the late Republican senator. President Trump has indicated he will support the measure.
6: Michael Kastner, NBC News Radio.
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0: 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Right, Todd? Wouldn't you say that Dude Wipes gets a whole lot better?
1: Much better.
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13: Lombard smacks it in the air, deep toward right field. De Los Santos back toward the warning track, looking up. That ball's out of here. Bombs away, George Lombard Jr. Swinging a broken back grounder left side of the infield. Lombard circles over, fires on the run, and it's in-time victory for the Somerset Patriots.
12: It's the Somerset Patriots pregame show presented by Horizon Blue Cross Blue Shield of New Jersey. Bringing you lineups, interviews, and everything you need to know ahead of first pitch, we send you live to TD Bank Ballpark in Bridgewater, New Jersey. Here are the voices of the Patriots, Stephen Cusimano and Adam Beck.
13: From TD Bank Ballpark in Bridgewater Township, New Jersey, we welcome you to Somerset Patriots Baseball. It is the New York Yankees AA affiliate, Somerset, hosting the Richmond Flying Squirrels, the AA affiliate of the San Francisco Giants, as we begin a six-game series with a doubleheader on this Wednesday afternoon. And alongside Adam Beck, Stephen Cusimano back with you after a long time. It's been 2 weeks since we were last here at TD Bank Ballpark. We've had the All-Star break. Somerset had a 9-game road trip over which they went 6-3. They enter today with 5 wins in a row and facing a really good Richmond team that's number one in all of AA.
1: And this is a huge opportunity for Somerset to keep that win streak going. They have not had a 6-game win streak yet this season. And, hey, what better to do it than win 2 games in a doubleheader and then have a 7-game win streak?
13: 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So a lot of housekeeping to get into. A lot of it we'll get to during the game, but here's the big thing. DJ Gladney was the Eastern League Player of the Week for last week's series in New Hampshire. He was placed on the 7-day injured list yesterday prior to the start of the originally scheduled game that got postponed. But he was the spark that was able to get Somerset 5 wins in a row. You see his numbers. He had 12 hits, batted .462, 3 homers, and 10 RBIs over last week's series versus New Hampshire. Of course, he's not in the lineup, Adam, but it's his first Player of the Week honors, and it's a guy that signed as a minor league free agent with the Yankees after 6 seasons with the White Sox, and he is blossoming before our very eyes with Somerset.
1: And he is a guy that just continuing to impress as the season continued, went through a little bit of a cold streak to start the month of July, got hot again on the road. Those 12 hits last week led all of Double A. And this is a guy where we've seen the power numbers, 18 homers this year, one shy of a career high that he had earlier in his career back when he was a member of the White Sox organization. But as Gladney was getting hotter and hotter, especially with the runs batted into 64, third most in the Eastern League, it really felt like he had turned a corner and was in a really good place offensively, as well as a slew of really impressive defensive plays that he had, just continuing to impress before going on the IL, his 7-game hit streak leading all Patriots.
13: And you mentioned the fact his average ranked second in the Eastern League, his 3 homers tied for the most. His 1366 OPS ranked 4th, and now he is on the injured list. The good news, if you were to take a silver lining from that, of course it's the fact that Somerset's outfield is still very well covered. You've got Yankees number 19 prospect Jay Savina. You've got Jackson Castillo, who's had a great season in Somerset. And completing the outfield, the newest member of the Somerset Patriots, Luis Durango, was called up from High A Hudson Valley, becoming the newest member of Somerset's position players. So DJ's on the 7-day as of yesterday. The soonest he could come back is at the start of next week's series versus Akron. So we'll see if that is a possibility. But right now, all eyes are on Somerset versus Richmond. This is a Richmond team that won the first half with the best record in all of AA. They've treaded right around .500 since they started the season 20 games over .500. And they're going to face a very familiar foe today. Tristan Vreeland was traded at the deadline last year. It was actually a year ago from tomorrow. He started against Somerset a year ago from tomorrow. And then the next day, he got traded to the other dugout in the Camilo Doval trade. So this is a guy, Adam, that everyone in that dugout, not everyone, but a majority of them know very, very well. He is Somerset's all-time wins leader. He's put forth some of the best starts in Patriots franchise history. And now, for the second time this season, he's pitching against them.
1: Yeah, and it's just kind of one of those funny things. That's what you get in minor league baseball, especially in the Eastern League, where you've got teams in terms of parent clubs that are on completely opposite ends of the Major League Baseball spectrum. Think about how many trades the Yankees have made with the Colorado Rockies, for example, in the last couple of years. And then even a couple of weeks ago, when you see a guy like Rock Reggio, who was traded last deadline as well, similar deadline period as Vreeland, you see him face his former team, and now Vreeland getting the opportunity to go against Somerset again. This is going to be the second time this season against Somerset, third time overall in his career.

0: Somerset versus Richmond the next day, which was July 31st last year, was the trade deadline. Somerset and Richmond got rained out that night. So rather than playing during the trade deadline, where Tristan wouldn't have been pitching anyway, everyone went back to their hotels and went back to their apartments and was kind of waiting it out. So Tristan, you'll hear the full story from him, got the call minutes after the deadline ended that he had been traded as part of a four-player deal for Camilo Doval. The other players traded were Jesus Rodriguez, who made his big league debut for the Giants earlier this year, Parks Harbor, who's been promoted to AAA from Richmond after hitting a walk-off versus Somerset earlier this year, and a rookie ball lefty, Carlos De La Rosa. So Tristan Vreeland was one of the big pieces in that four-player package, and we were lucky enough because, well, he went from one dugout to the other, that he caught up with us this time a year ago talking about what a unique experience that was, being traded to the team he had just finished pitching against and then ending the week facing his former teammates.
1: Well, this is interesting. Steven Cusumano back at TD Bank Ballpark, like Tristan Vreeland as always, but you're wearing some Richmond Flying Squirrels gear, traded to the Giants organization yesterday. You walk over here to the visiting dugout where you've never been before. I mean, it's kind of a loaded question, but what has the last 12 to 15 hours been like?
2: Oh, man, it's been wild. A lot of phone calls, a lot of text messages. Obviously got a call from Schmidt and Avanzado last night in front office with the Yankees, and it was right at the trade deadline, so it was kind of crazy. I didn't really think that this was going to happen, and now it's kind of ironic that we're playing Richmond as we're here, and I'm getting traded to them midway through the series, so it's pretty crazy.
1: Do you remember what your initial thoughts were?
2: Yeah, I mean, initially I was excited and, I mean, kind of anxious just because my wife and I just rented a place in Philly and she got a job there, and it's kind of crazy that, like, if I'm playing in Richmond, great. If I'm in AAA or the big leagues next year, it's on the West Coast. So it's kind of crazy that things can change that fast.
1: Now, yesterday's game got rained out. You got the call, you said, right around the deadline. Where were you? Who were you with? And how did that all go down?
2: I was actually playing video games with Hayden Murda and Mason Vineyard. I was kind of joking at 5:57, like, oh, you think there's going to be another trade happening? And they were both kind of like, nah, maybe. And I was like, nah, I don't think so. And then get the call right at 6 o'clock. So it was crazy that the turn of events was pretty wild.
1: And what was your first call after all of that?
2: My wife, telling her that I got traded and letting her know. And she was excited, too.
1: You were just in Erie last week with the Patriots. You're going to head back there next week. Have you thought any further into the future of, like, field-wise? Like, I pitched against them last week here, so I'm going to approach them again?
2: No, I think just doing the exact same thing I did last week seemed to work. And obviously we're going to have a different squad behind me, but I think we've got a really good chance of doing some damage.
1: Now, before you joined us here, we did see you throwing a little bit of a bullpen for some of your new coaches over there. What have the first kind of moments of dialogue been with your new coaches and the new people within the Giants that you've been introduced to?
2: It's been a lot more of like, what do you want to continue to work on, and what have you been working on, and what can we help you with? So they've been really generous and really, really awesome with kind of just transitioning me from the Yankees to the Giants. So it's very similar with the player development and everything. So they got all the tech and all the analytics and everything. So it's just pretty cool.
1: So your first game at AA in Somerset was against Richmond, and your last game was in Somerset against Richmond.
2: Yes.
1: Have you joked with any of these guys? I mean, it's only been a few hours, but have you talked with any of them about that?
2: No, I honestly didn't put that together until you just said that. No, I mean, that's pretty wild, but, man, I don't know. That's pretty ironic that it's the last game that I pitched for the Somerset Patriots is against Richmond, the team that I threw against.
1: On a personal note, too, you're from up in the Idaho, Washington area. San Francisco is a lot closer to home than New York. Mm-hmm. Is that something that's a little appealing to you and your family, the fact that once you get to Sacramento, once you get to San Francisco, it's going to be a little bit closer for them?
2: Yeah, and my wife's family's out in California, too, so it's kind of convenient that hopefully when I'm Sacramento and San Francisco someday that we're going to be able to, like, be closer to our family. So yeah, it's definitely a big benefit of being out there, but obviously we've set some roots down here here in Philly, but we've made some great friendships and we're just looking for the next step. So
1: yeah. So a few hours ago you were talking to Raul and Uziel, a few of your former coaches. Now, what was that first conversation back with them like?
2: Oh man, it was just kind of sharing laughs. It was just kind of crazy that I was talking to them yesterday and just saying, like, hey, let's get ready for this 2-week home stand. And now it's like we're on a 2-week road trip with my new team, and doesn't really feel like a road trip because I'm still staying at the apartments. But, yeah, man, it's been it's been fun, and I'm really thankful for all the coaches that have helped me along the way, and you guys, and just excited for the new chapter.
0: Well, you have a piece of Patriots history that you leave with.

0: You're the all-time leader in wins in Patriots AA franchise history. So congratulations on a really great tenure here in Somerset. Congratulations on your next steps, and we look forward to nothing but the best for you.
1: Thank you. I appreciate it.
2: Carlos Seale.
0: A class act. The fact that Tristan let us chat with him almost exactly a year ago. I mean, on a personal level, Adam, can you just imagine being with the same team for 2 years? Your first start was against Richmond professionally. Your last start with the Yankees was against Richmond. And then you're wearing their uniform, and lo and behold, he's still here pushing on the brink of a AAA call-up right now.
3: Yeah, and he's been really, really solid this year, especially of late, just continuing to get better and better. 5-1 record this year, 4.13 ERA, 70 strikeouts, and a little over 80 innings of work. But to think about that story and just to think about all that's gone into it, starting with the Yankees, getting traded to San Francisco's organization, still being in the Eastern League, and having it all start to come together. Just really unique storyline here for today's game.
0: So Tristan knows what it's like to be traded at the deadline. This year, the deadline is on Monday, August 3rd. So we'll see what happens between now and then. Somerset will have number 16 ranked Yankees prospect Cade Smith on the mound, making what will be his 17th appearance and 16th start for the Patriots this year. The former sixth round pick, 5-6 with a 4.90 ERA. Coming up next, we'll give you more on Cade Smith. We'll give you both starting lineups, as well as some more housekeeping with the standings update and more right here on the pregame show, brought to you by New Jersey's home team health insurer, Horizon Blue Cross Blue Shield of New Jersey. 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
3: 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A flurry of moves yesterday. All six of these moves on your screen right now happening yesterday, the Yankees officially announcing. It started with right-handed pitcher Matt Keating placed on Somerset's development list. John Cristino was activated from the development list to the active roster with AA Somerset, as outfielder DJ Gladney was placed on Somerset's 7-day injured list, fresh off his first career minor league baseball weekly award. He won Eastern League Player of the Week last week with 12 hits, and not only leading AA, but his 10 runs batted in led the Eastern League. Luis Durango transferred from High Hudson Valley to AA Somerset. He is in the lineup today and playing right field. He will make his AA debut in game one of this doubleheader. Outfielder Cole Gabrielson moved back up to AAA Scranton. Wilkes-Barre, he spent a couple stints there already this season, back with the AAA squad. And then Rory Fox making his way from High Hudson Valley to AA Somerset in his first pro season. He is slated to make his Double-A debut in the start on Friday night, going opposite of left-handed pitcher Charlie McDaniel for the Richmond Flying Squirrels. Taking a look at the standings, the Eastern League standings update presented by Char Burger, close by the ballpark on Route 202 in Raritan, fast, fresh, and made to order. Fun for the whole family, Char Burger. So, in the Northeast, Hartford, the first half champions. In the Southwest, Richmond, the first half champions. Both of them enter today fourth to start the second half, but they're invisible in the standings. The big news today, Somerset at 13-14, winners of five straight, find themselves three games back of first place Reading. Portland's in second place in the Northeast Division, 16-12, a half game back from the Fighting Phil. So that's what Somerset is chasing this week after winning five games on the road to end the week in New Hampshire. So we'll take a look at today's starting lineups. We'll start with the visitors, the Richmond Flying Squirrels. 57-37 overall this season, 14-12 in the second half. They won the series finale last time out against the Hartford Yard Goats, managed by Dennis Pelfrey in his fifth season. And they've got this starting lineup. Trevor Cohen, the New Jersey native, bats in the top spot in play center field, was a Rutgers Scarlet Knight just a couple seasons ago, now in his second minor league season. Gavin Keelan, the first round pick by the Giants a year ago, 13th overall out of Tennessee, bat second and plays shortstop in his second week at Double-A. Sabine Ceballos, the first baseman, bats third. Charlie Zaccone bats fourth and plays right field. Yancel Villarroel, the catcher, bats in the five hole. And then the bottom half of the lineup, Maui Ahuna, the third baseman, bats six. Giancarlo Cio, the left fielder, bats in the seven hole. And then in the eight hole, it's the designated hitter, Jack Payton. And the nine hole hitter, Diego Velazquez, a 300 hitter across 80 games with Richmond this season. He has been one of the best hitters in the entire Eastern League. Tied for fourth best batting average in the Eastern League entering today. And he poses a threat in the bottom half of the order. Today's starting lineup is brought to you by TD Bank, where it all starts with a more human way to bank. For Somerset, the starting lineup is as follows. Connor McGinnis in the leadoff spot, plays second base. Jay Savina bats second and is the center fielder. Kobe Morales bats third and plays third base. The middle third of the lineup, Jackson Castillo plays left field. Miguel Palm, the designated hitter, and Josh Moylan at first base. And the bottom third of the order, Thomas Frick, the catcher, Luis Durango, the right fielder, and Owen Cobb, the shortstop. We'll take a quick step aside for the national anthem, and on the other side, we'll have first pitch between Somerset and Richmond on Fox Sports New Jersey and Valley Sports Live.
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0: All set to start a six-game series between the Somerset Patriots and the Richmond Flying Squirrels. It's the Yankees and Giants AA affiliates. Final week before the trade deadline, and Yankees number 16 prospect Cade Smith takes the hill for his 17th appearance, 16th start of the 2026 season. Third minor league season for Smith, who was the Yankees' sixth round pick in 2023. Overall numbers, 5-6, a 4.90 ERA, with 75 strikeouts in 79 innings compared to only 33 walks. He has been dinged with 18 long balls this year, Adam, but if you split his season in half, the recent eight appearances have been phenomenal.
3: First eight appearances of the year, a 6.82 ERA. In his last eight appearances, how about a 3.43 ERA? He has been excellent. Those 15 games on your screen, those are all of his starts, but he did appear out of the bullpen in one game. That was back in mid-May, down at Chesapeake, where he pitched just one inning of work. But it has been the home runs that have been the problem for him. You mentioned the 18 overall, but when he's limited the loud contact, he's been excellent. He's been in the zone, and it really feels like he's gotten the good times rolling of late. He's really found something. As we've seen all these young pitchers on Somerset staff, as they've built into the season a little bit longer, as they've gotten a little bit more comfortable with AA, the results have been a lot better.
0: And this will be a great test for Cade, because this is a Richmond offense that leads AA in batting average at .269. They're second in the league in runs scored, and among the league leaders in OPS and on-base percentage as well. Couple newcomers at the top of the order, though. Trevor Cohen should feel right at home. He's a former Rutgers Scarlet Knight digging into the left-handed batter's box. Starting center fielder, Giants number 9 prospect. First pitch of the ballgame is laced into left center, and that's going to get down for a base hit. Jackson Castillo cuts it off in the gap, fell down and threw the ball to Jay Savina so he can get it back to the infield. That's how today's ballgame starts. Trevor Cohen does look right at home back in the Garden State.
3: And you got to be careful with him on the base paths, because this is a guy that can snag some bases. No stolen bases yet at AA. This is just his 10th AA game, but 26 prior with Hiya Eugene.
0: So Cohen gets aboard to start this ballgame. Gavin Keelan digs in, number 4 Giants prospect. First pitch to him, and the lefty looks at a fastball up and away for ball one. Keelan called up the same time that Trevor Cohen was from Hiya Eugene. He's batting .344 in his 9 AA games with 8 RBIs and a .958 OPS. Smith deals the 1-0, and Keelan takes the fastball up and away 2-0. Keelan started the year 78 games in Eugene. Most doubles in minor league baseball. He's got 9 homers over his 78 Hiya games, 37 total extra base hits. And the 2-0. Swing and a miss through the sweeper, and it's 2-1. Keelan was the Giants' first-round pick just a year ago, 13th overall out of Tennessee, where his former head coach was the Giants' manager, Tony Vitello. Had a fantastic start to the season in Eugene, and really hasn't missed a beat since getting the call up to Richmond. With Cohen at first and nobody out, the 2-1. Swing and a miss, back to the slider, and that evens the count 2-2.
3: That's just a filthy pitch, low and in on the back foot of Keelan. He's been so aggressive early for Cade Smith against these left-handed hitters.
0: Infield skewed to the right versus Keelan. The 2-2 is lined in the air toward left center field. Sprinting back in the gap is Avina, who dives but can't make the catch, and it rolls up against the wall. Cohen takes off for third base. He's being waved home by Pelfrey. Here comes the cutoff throw from Cobb, and he holds him at third base. Terrific relay by Somerset's outfield to Owen Cobb, holding the speed of Trevor Cohen, who is getting a full wave around third. That saves a run on another double from Gavin Keelan.
3: Well, originally it was the wave around third, and then it was the heavy stop sign by Pelfrey, who's manning the third base coach position, the manager for Richmond today. But I think that Trevor Cohen wanted to blow through that stop sign. He had to really turn on the brakes at the very end.
0: So for Gavin Keelan, I mentioned he leads the minors in doubles. Add another to that list as Sabin Ceballos digs in. First pitch to the righty, and Ceballos pops it foul behind home plate and out of play. That was the 33rd double of the season for Keelan between both levels of the minors. Ceballos, an early run scoring chance with nobody out, 2 in scoring position. The infield moves in. He's batting .218 this year. Ceballos is 201st double-A game. He watches the slider snap over for a strike.
3: And this is actually a good hitter to attack, not just a righty against Cade Smith, but also a guy that's really struggled with runners in scoring position, batting just .173.
0: Ceballos, in his fourth minor league season, second organization. 2 years ago today, he was traded from the Braves to the Giants. Here's the 0-2. And Ceballos lays off the sweeper in the dirt. Ball one. So we haven't really had a chance to set the defense yet, but we've seen a little bit of everybody so far. We'll do it after this at bat with Ceballos, who has a 731 OPS and 13 homers this year for Richmond. Here's the 1-2. Swinging a hard hit grounder foul off the facing of the Richmond dugout, third base side. So Smith looking to settle in now. Mentioned the fact he's been so much better really since the start of June. Because when he faced Richmond the first time this year, that was his third double-A start. Went 4 2/3 innings, got tagged with 4 runs in that game. He deals the 1-2. Ceballos fouls it straight back off the screen. Back to the slider. It's 1-2. For Kate Smith, got the four seam, the splitter, which we haven't seen yet, sweeper, slider, and curveball. 5-pitch mix.
3: This is where I think you go to that sweeper off the plate a little bit, working away from the right-handed hitter.
0: Ball and 2 strikes. Here's the pitch. It's fouled straight back off the top of the screen. He went to the heater. And the count stays where it is.
3: That was a good pitch. Fastball. Just low part of the zone.
0: Infield remains in. This is going to be the 7th pitch of the at-bat from Smith to Ceballos, looking for the first out of the ballgame. The 1-2. Laid off. Went to the sweeper there. And it's 2-2.
3: That's a good 1-2 pitch. You have the sweeper, works middle of the plate, then works outside off the edge. And hey, if he chases, he chases. If he doesn't, it's 2 balls and 2 strikes.
0: Starting ahead in the count. This is going to be the 8th pitch of the at-bat now. Great at-bat from Ceballos. 2-2. Is taken, and it's inside. He missed with the sinker that time, and the count goes full. Behind Ceballos is Charlie Zaccone. So Smith started ahead 0-2. Now he's about to deal a payoff pitch. He comes downhill, and it's taken for strike 3. The sweeper got him looking on the outside corner. John Forster, the home plate umpire, punches out Ceballos, who is a third the way to first base. And that's how Smith picks up the first out of the ballgame.
3: How about the bat flip, too? I mean, the bat flip was like he'd hit a home run. Thought it was a walk. Celebrated like it was a home run, but now he has to trot back to the dugout.
0: Got to play the part. Got to try to buy that final strike call if it's that borderline. And it was. Smith gets the benefit of the doubt. 1 out, 2 in scoring position. No score. Charlie Zaccone digs in. Left-hand batter. First pitch to Zaccone is lined through the left side for a base hit. Cohen's in from third. Keelan being waved around third. He'll come in to score on a 2-run single for Charlie Zaccone. He picks up his 44th and 45th RBIs of the season to give Richmond a 2-0 lead in the first inning. Fastball over the inside part of the plate. And Zaccone was hunting for it through the infield, which was in. That'll give way to the starting catcher, Yansel Villarroel. Busy first inning. Smith at 16 pitches. 1 out recorded. 2-0 flying squirrels early on here. Villarroel, 22nd ranked prospect by the Giants, digs in from the right side. The 21-year-old, first pitch to him, is lined high in the air toward right center field. Sprinting back in the gap is Avina, still going towards the warning track, and it's the right fielder Durango who runs it down. Zaccone tries to advance and goes back to second base. Up, and he's doubled up. So that ends the inning. He thought for sure that ball was going to get down. He got back to second, but problem was he started at first. So a well-timed line-out double play ends the first inning. Richmond leads 2-0 as we go to the home first on Fox Sports New Jersey.
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0: Somerset Patriots all-time winningest pitcher, Tristan Vreeling, is starting for the Richmond Flying Squirrels right now. 2-0 Richmond. He's going to make his 19th start of the season. This will be Tristan's 65th career AA appearance, with the majority of those coming in a Somerset uniform. He was traded at the deadline almost exactly a year ago. 2-0 Richmond as Connor McGinnis leads off. First pitch of the lefty is slashed back and out of play to start the count, 0-1. Well, McGinnis getting his fourth straight game in the leadoff spot in the order. 53 AA games. Connor's batting 250, 24 RBIs, and 6 homers on the season. And the 0-1. McGinnis lays off the cutter, claps the inside corner for a strike, and it's 0-2.
3: And outside of McGinnis just being excellent across this recent stretch with the extra power we've seen,
0: he's behind in the count. Here's the 0-2. And Connor laces it sharply but foul up the first baseline.
3: Something he has done as he's gotten more and more time at AA is he's seen more and more pitches. Over the road trip, 9-game road trip, he was averaging 4.3 pitches per plate appearance, which was up from about 4 pitches per plate appearance overall this season. So he's seeing the ball well. He's taking a lot of pitches.
0: Now the 0-2. And McGinnis takes the fastball, barely missed the outside corner for the liking of John Forster. So it's ball one.
3: And he's got a great eye, too.
0: I mean, that's as close as it gets. It's worked some long at-bats this last month. The 1-2 now. McGinnis grounds it weakly to the right of home plate.
3: But that's exactly what you want in the top spot. You want a guy that's going to see a lot of pitches, that's going to get on base, and that's exactly what he has done across this recent stretch.
0: Patriots have won all 3 games he's batted leadoff. That was Friday, Saturday, and Sunday last week. Freeling still ahead on him. He dials up the 1-2. And McGinnis grounds it at the right side of the infield, charging the second baseman, Velazquez, who picks it up and throws him out for the first out of the inning. So we'll look at the Richmond defense to start this ballgame. It's Diego Velazquez at second. Sabin Ceballos is at first. Gavin Keelan is the shortstop, with Maui Ohuna at third. Yancel Villarroel is the catcher. And then Giancarlo Cio is the left fielder. Trevor Cohen in center. And Charlie Giacconi is in right field.
3: Might be one of the best all-mean teams in minor league baseball.
0: Here's Jay Savina. First pitch to him is a cutter that misses outside for ball one.
3: I think Maui Ahuna's got to be up there.
0: That's a great name.
3: Giancarlo Cio? Are you kidding me?
0: That's, yeah. Up and down the order. Great names, including Vreeland. Here's the 1-0. Avina smacks it in the air towards shallow right field. Sprinting in is Giacconi. He reaches down and makes the catch. Barely hung on to the ball. It's at the very edge of his glove tip. And so Avina able to get us to the third batter of the inning. Kobe Morales will dig in.
3: Underrated part of this Richmond defense as well. They only have one true outfielder on the active roster right now, and that's Trevor Cohen, who's in center field. Zaccone, who's in right today, and Cio, who's in left, are both natural infielders. And this is a Richmond roster that's kind of had to battle with a lack of outfielders all year long.
0: So here's Kobe Morales, left-handed batter, down 2-0. And the first pitch is outside the cutter for ball one. Base is clear for Kobe, facing a former teammate in Tristan Vreeling, briefly, because Morales was only here for about a week with Tristan a year ago. Here's the 1-0. And Kobe takes the fastball in there for a called strike at the bottom of the zone. Morales leads the team, batting 281. 68 RBIs lead the Eastern League, and he's got 17 homers. The 1-1. And he lays off the cutter. Missed it outside from Vreeling. 2-1 to Morales. 862 OPS. One of 5 lefties in the Somerset order. Tristan falls behind. Here's the 2-1. And Kobe lines it toward right and snatched out of midair by Velazquez. Climbed the ladder to grab out number three. So good defense from the Flying Squirrels to send Somerset down in order. We'll go to the second. Richmond 2, Somerset nothing on Fox Sports New Jersey.
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0: Richmond 2, Somerset nothing after the Flying Squirrels had three hits to start this game. Really good double play turn by Luis Durango and Josh Moylan to end the first inning. That was able to help Cade Smith through after 17 pitches. A big double play ended the frame. Look to settle in now facing Richmond's 6, 7, and 8 hitters, starting with Maui Ohuna. Ohuna, the number 30-ranked Giants prospect, a left-handed batter in his 81st double-A game today. First pitch on the way from Smith is taken, and it's just outside. The fastball starts the count 1-0. Ohuna hitting 211, 645 OPS. Was 2-for-3 off Smith earlier this year. And the 1-0. Looks at the slider, just miss inside. It's ball two. Third minor league season, first at the double-A level for Ohuna. It's 2-0. Claps the inside corner with the curveball that time, and it's 2-1. Ohuna, former fourth-round pick out of Tennessee, 2023. The 2-1. Slash down the left field line, well out of play, a foul ball. Flying Squirrels scoring both of their runs on Charlie Jaconi's two-run single in the first inning. And the fly out to right, which Jaconi thought was going to land. He was dead to rights trying to get back to first base. A 2-2. Ohuna takes the slider low, full count. Heads up defense by Somerset two times in that inning. Saw the replay that originally kept Trevor Cohen from scoring. Obviously, he scored eventually, but good double play turned by Durango to end the frame. 3-2 coming. And Ohuna lines it toward right. That's down for a base hit, rolling away from Durango, up against the wall. Ohuna takes off for second base, tugs on his helmet as he goes coasting in, standing up with a leadoff double. The second double of the game for Richmond leads off the second inning.
3: That ball was absolutely hammered off the bat, 102 miles an hour. It was just a middle slider, and Ohuna roping it down the right field line. Long run for Durango. He's had to work so far.
0: His first inning and a half at the double-A level as John Carlos Cio digs in from the left side. Runner in scoring position, nobody out. Smith's first pitch, Cio squares to bunt, and that pedals out of the way of a curveball, 1-0. Cio, 40 double-A games, batting 218, but with 10 home runs and a 732 OPS. International free agent signing of the Giants out of Cuba, 2022, in his fifth minor league season. Crouches very low, and then gets back up with the open stance. Smith looks at second base, now comes home. And Cio grounds it foul to the right of home plate. It's a Somerset team that's won five games in a row, tying their longest win streak of the season for the third separate time, but the first time in the second half of the season. Facing a Richmond team 20 games over 500. Most of that success was out of the gates in 2026. Smith's 1-1. Seo hits it on the ground to first base. Moylan's there. He's going to run it to first himself and then flip it to Smith at the last moment. Covered the bag in time, moving Ahuna to third base after the first out of the inning.
3: Yeah, you're speaking of that Richmond winning streak to start the year. They won 10 consecutive games at one point where they started the year 27-7. And then since then have played 500 baseball.
0: And it's a very different looking team as the infield moves in to face Jack Payton. Fittingly enough, Peyton's one of the only holdovers from that first-half champion Richmond team in the lineup. First pitch to him. The righty hits it on the ground to short, backing up Cobb. It's off his glove and into left field. So Ahuna scores from third on Owen Cobb's 11th error of the season, as that makes the score 3-0 Richmond.
3: It's an unfortunate hop at the very last second off of Cobb. It looked like a more or less lazy ground ball. Took a nasty hop at the end, just off the edge of the infield grass. And Cobb coming quickly to play it, because it was more of a slow grounder, and especially with the speed on the base paths of Payton, it just forced him to kind of rush it a tad.
0: But now it's the 9 batter, Diego Velazquez, with Jack Payton leading at first base. Scored as an E6, so no RBI there. First pitch here is taken, and it's in there for a called strike. Nothing in one. Velazquez batting 300, 810 OPS, 80 AA games. It's his third season with Richmond, and this is his 251st AA game, sixth career minor league season. And the 0-1 flaps the inside corner. Fastball gets Smith ahead 0-2. This is a Richmond team that has gotten an unbelievable output from the 9 spot in the order. Where they had Jonah Cox sitting in that position for the early part of the season. He was called straight up to San Francisco. The 0-2 hit on the ground towards third base. Backhand by Morales. Running throw to first base. Took Moylan off the bag. And Velazquez is safe. Payton gets to second on an infield hit from Velazquez. Morales was trying to be on SportsCenter with that throw. Even if it was on target, it was going to be tough to beat him. So give Velazquez the 5th Richmond hit of the day, and there's 2 on for Trevor Cohen.
3: That was an incredible play by Velazquez, because Morales was shifted a little bit over to where the shortstop would normally play. Kind of a heavy infield shift to the pull side against Velazquez, the switch hitter who's batting lefty.
0: Trevor Cohen set the tone of this game, singling on the first pitch of it. Lefty digs back in. First pitch to him, and Cohen takes the slider for a called strike on the inside corner.
3: But Steven, that ball was just stroked perfectly down the left side. It was almost like a pull shot, like purposefully keeping the bat back, great bat control, and just feathering it down the third baseline.
0: Good piece of hitting from Velazquez, who's at first. And Smith throws to second. Close play, but Payton got back in with the head first dive.
3: Honestly, like a slap hit in softball, which is something you just don't see in baseball. It's not something that translates to the game.
0: He's at first base. 2 on, 1 out, top of the second. Smith delivers, and Cohen rolls it weakly to the right of home plate and foul. Oh, he didn't get a chance to talk too much about Trevor Cohen because he singled on the first pitch of the game, but he was the 3rd round pick of the Giants last year, 85th overall, out of Rutgers, 3 exits away from this ballpark, Baton Field and Piscataway. And the Giants drafted his former teammate. 0-2 is low, the slider missed. This year in the draft, 3rd round pick, was Peyton Bonds, nephew of Barry Bonds. The name sounds familiar. He was the 90th overall pick this year. He and Trevor Cohen were teammates at Rutgers last year, 2025. Smith sets again. Here's the 1-2, and Cohen grounds it sharply to first, but foul.
3: 4th consecutive year that a Scarlet Knight had been taken in the top 3 rounds. Ryan Lasko, Joshua Kuroda-Grauer, both of them in the A's organization.
0: Trevor Cohen keeps in touch with JKG. They were teammates in 2024 at Rutgers. It's behind in the count, 1-2. Smith fires home, and Cohen takes the curveball low, 2 balls and 2 strikes.
3: But Rutgers is a program in the Big Ten that is not just sneaky good, but they churn out some legit prospects.
0: You mentioned that streak of top 3 round picks continued this year with Peyton Bonds. Smith's 2-2. And Cohen hits it on the ground to second base. Backing up into his right is McGinnis. Flips it to Cobb for one out and has no turn to first in time. So Peyton gets to third. Cohen reaches on the fielder's choice. Two down in the inning for Gavin Keelan.
3: I think the Big Ten's just such an interesting baseball conference because all the traditional old school Big Ten schools, if you think in the Midwest, not necessarily the best baseball schools, but it's kind of the new additions to the Big Ten out west. And then some of the, I guess, later wave additions, Rutgers, Maryland, Penn State, out on the East Coast, being really strong schools as well.
0: First pitch to Gavin Keelan, hit on the ground sharply but foul off the facing of the Somerset dugout. Keelan, I mentioned, played in the SEC for Tennessee under Tony Vitello, who was hired as the Giants manager at the start of the season. So trying to reach his former college head coach at the big league level. And Smith steps off. They're going to call a pitch clock violation on him. Did not come to the plate quickly enough. Automatic. Smith trying to keep the flying squirrels off the board outside of the error that allowed the first run of the inning to score. The 1-1. Runner goes from first. The pitch is low. No throw to second from Thomas Frick. And Trevor Cohen has his first double-A stolen base, his 27th overall this season. Pitch was a ball, now two in scoring position for Keelan, who doubled his first time up and came around to score. 3-0 Richmond in the top of the second. Here's the 2-1. Keelan pops it up, drifting foul down the left field line. Frick over to give it a look, but it lands out of his reach just beyond the on-deck circle. Meanwhile, Smith about to throw his 40th pitch of this game. Keelan, the 13th overall pick, seeing players more and more year by year blaze through the minor leagues when they're picked that high up in the draft from a big conference like the SEC. 2-2, hit on the ground sharply to the right of first base. It's picked up by Moylan. A running throw to first is in time for out number three. So Smith bends but does not break. Just the one unearned run on an error and two hits. We go to the bottom of the second. 3-0 Richmond on Fox Sports New Jersey and Valley Live.
7: It's been said that when someone you love has Parkinson's, you have Parkinson's.
8: The Parkinson's Foundation knows that the disease doesn't just affect the diagnosed. 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
0: 3-0 Richmond over Somerset. We'll go to the home second inning where Tristan Vreeland will face Somerset's middle third of the order. 12 pitches in the first for Tristan, making his 19th start of the season for the Flying Squirrels. 5-1 record. He's granted with the early three-run advantage in a 7-inning game. Jackson Castillo leads off this inning. Left-handed batter. First pitch on the way. Castillo swings and misses through the heater. Nothing and one. Castillo batting cleanup. He's hitting 250 in 77 double-A games this year. That includes 7 homers and a 710 OPS. Vreeland dials up the 0-1. Castillo takes the cutter, draped over the inside corner for strike two. Tristan from Kennewick, Washington, actually grew up a Giants fan. Now he's pitching in their double-A system. 0-2. Laced in the air toward left center field. That'll get down for a base hit. Cut off in the gap by Cio as Castillo settles up at first base with a leadoff single.
3: It's four hits for him in his last four games, his last three starts after he had a little bit of a rough patch in the middle of July. Seems to be back to his June self.
0: The entire Somerset lineup was hot over the weekend. They had 14-plus hits in three straight games. That was Friday, Saturday, and Sunday. Second time they've ever done that in franchise history. First time since May of 2021. And Miguel Palma had the best game of all on Sunday. Right-handed batter. Vreeling's first pitch to him is low in the dirt, skipping to the backstop off Villarroel's glove. And Castillo will advance to second base. Palma had a two-homer game earlier this week. It was on Sunday. It was his second two-homer game of the season. And played a role in a 12-2 Sunday win for the Patriots, their fifth win in a row entering today. So Palma's designated to hit in game one of today's doubleheader. Now eight homers on the season. He's batting .226, OPS at .734. Reeling behind him. Feels the 1-0. Palma taps it foul off of Villarroel, the catcher.
3: It is absurd to think that Palma with that two-home run game was the 12th unique Patriot to have a multi-home run game this year. You could have a whole lineup and three bench players with multiple homers in a game this year for Somerset.
0: Ball and a strike from Vreeling. It's unbelievable.
1: And then like 2 weeks later,
0: he delivers, and Palma takes the fastball outside, ball two. Now, this is a Somerset team with 140 home runs, most in double-A, seventh most in minor league baseball, and they've homered in seven straight games entering this one. Palma stays ahead in the count. Reeling set just beneath the chest. Big lead for Castillo. And here's the 2-1. Just missed a little low with the cutter. And it's three balls and a strike.
3: And that cutter in the low 80s is going to act more like a slider. It's not particularly hard. Just kind of like a gyro slider. Tight breaking away from a right-handed bat.
0: Three balls and a strike from Tristan. He delivers. And Palma cracks it in the air towards deep left field. Cio going back, turning around, looking up. That ball's going to sail on out of here if it's fair, and it is. Bombs away, Miguel Palma. Three homers in his last two games, nine on the year as he scores Castillo from second. Somerset's homered in eight games in a row as he gets this lead to 3-2, trailing Richmond by just a run as he settles up at home plate. Says a prayer and slaps hands with Jackson Castillo to get the Patriots to within a run.
3: And it's just more pull side power. That time he got even a little bit underneath it, but it was another cutter just smack dab middle of the zone. Did not miss it. 107 miles an hour off the bat, 394 feet to left.
0: 11th homer allowed by Vreeling this year as Josh Moylan digs in. First pitch to him is slashed out of play down the left field line, and it's nothing and one. Moylan's played a role in this power surge for Somerset. Picked up his fourth homer of the season to start last week's series versus New Hampshire. Palma raging hot. See why he's the DH today. James Cooper making way for him in the lineup. The 0-1. Moylan cracks it up the middle on one hop, gloved off the ground by Keelan. He picks it up and throws Moylan out. And there's the first out of the inning. Now, Somerset last week also got rained out Tuesday, the series opener in New Hampshire. And then they started this five-game winning streak by winning both games of the doubleheader, their first doubleheader sweep of the season. Here's Thomas Frick. First pitch to him. Up and in with the fastball. So Palma kind of stole the show offensively for Somerset Sunday, but not to be lost in the fold. Frick hit his first homer of the season and his second at the double-A level. Here's the 1-0. Frick takes the fastball strike at the bottom of the zone. Former battery mate of Tristan Vreeling's when they were both with the Yankees last year. Frick's batting .224 in 16 double-A games. And here's the 1-1. Cracks it on the ground, foul into the left of home plate, 1-2. The Frick entering today, .597 OPS. Had a three-hit game last week as well. He's had some pretty big games this year. And here's the 1-2. Frick pops it up down the right field line and out of play. Richmond leading Somerset 3-2. They had the two runs in the first on Charlie Jaconi's RBI single. And then the one run in the second on an error by Owen Cobb. The 1-2 now. Frick lines it in the air down the right field line. Over towards the corner is Jaconi in fair territory. And eases over to make the catch for out number two. So in the one-run game, Luis Durango will bat now. Newest member of the Somerset Patriots. Durango makes his Double-A debut. Before he gets an at-bat at Double-A, he already had an outfield assist to end the first inning. His first inning at the level, and he threw out Jaconi at first base. Left-handed batter, very choked up stance. The first pitch, he squares to bunt and takes it for a called strike on the fastball. So Durango is the best comparison to the Yankees Double-A version of Chandler Simpson on the Rays. Has not homered since 2021 as the 0-1. He's taken for a strike with the heater, but he's got the need for speed. Durango this season, 36 stolen bases between 27 games in Single-A Tampa and 32 games in High-A Hudson Valley. The 0-2, he taps it foul right behind home plate to stay alive. So Durango, you could see why he was squaring to bunt on the first pitch he was going to see, because he's the kind of guy, especially with the infield playing as deep as it is, he can turn almost any ground ball into a hit. Batting .330 on the season between both levels he's played at. The 0-2. Durango slashes it back off the netting. Now Durango, picked by the Yankees in the AAA phase of the Rule 5 draft, December of 2024. So last year was his first season in the Yankees minor league system, made it up as high as Hudson Valley. As reeling, deals the 0-2. Durango nubs it right in front of the plate, a foul ball, as called by the home plate umpire John Forster. So Durango stays alive. It's his sixth minor league season. Started out with the Cleveland Guardians organization, so it's now his second year with the Yankees. Getting some run at Double-A after the promotion of Cole Gabrielson to Triple-A and DJ Gladney being placed on the injured list. So the Patriots subtracted two outfielders, and they gain one in Durango. We'll likely see the same outfield trio in Game 2 because there are only three outfielders on this Somerset roster. 3-2 Richmond with two outs in the bottom of the second. Freeling back into the windup, deals. And Durango hits it on the ground to first base. Should be easy for Ceballos. He steps on the bag in stride as that retires the side. So Somerset gets a pair of runs on Miguel Palma's ninth homer of the season. We'll go to the third, Richmond 3 and Somerset 2 on Fox Sports New Jersey.
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0: Cade Smith headed back out there. Top of the third in what is game one of a doubleheader. In minor league baseball, doubleheaders are 2 7-inning games, so things getting lit a little bit earlier than normal. Sabin Ceballos leads off the inning. First pitch to him is hit in the air toward left field. Playable for Jackson Castillo, striding out and to his right. Towards the warning track and in front of it, he pulls up to make the catch. One pitch and one retired for Smith here in this third inning. Back to Charlie Zaccone, who has the two-run single from the first inning, and it was doubled up at first base to end the frame. But his two-run single gave Richmond the early advantage. Somerset chipping away with the Miguel Palma two-run homer. Busy two innings of offense to start this game as Smith dials up the first pitch. And Zaccone lines it to right center for a base hit. Over to cut it off is Durango. He does and holds Zaccone to a single. And the sixth Richmond hit of the game. This is part of what we knew coming in, Adam, is that this Richmond team, first in AA in team batting. They're hitting .269 as a team. So they're going to put the ball in play. And usually it's going to result in a lot of hits. And that's why it's a very interesting challenge for Cade Smith.
3: Yeah, and they've been aggressive. You know, he's tried to be in the zone, but they've really hit stuff that's been middle. That time the curveball more or less down the heart of the plate.
0: First pitch on the way, and it's a sweeper over for a called strike to Yancel Villarroel. He flied out to right his first time up when Zaccone was doubled up at first base.
3: That sweeper's looked really good today from Cade Smith.
0: Throws it for the strike. Here's the 0-1. Swing and a miss. Back to the fastball that time, and he quickly gets ahead 0-2.
3: Had that strikeout earlier in this game against Sabin Ceballos on that sweeper. Got ahead nothing in one to Villarroel. Now he's ahead nothing in two.
0: Smith looks home. Here's the 0-2. Missed off the plate. Back to the sweeper. Smith one strikeout back in the first inning. It was on the sweeper when he struck out Sabin Ceballos.
3: Another all-name guy.
0: Great name. Richmond's always got great names. 1-2. Villarroel fouls it straight back. Fastball that time. This is the final meeting this year between Somerset and Richmond. Of course, caveat to that would be if both teams make the Eastern League Championship Series, because Richmond's already in the playoffs. They won the first half. 1-2 coming. Outside and low with the curveball. Patriots vying to win the second half for what would be the third year in a row. Trying to make the playoffs for a fifth year in a row. Started to get hot at the end of that road trip. 5 straight wins. And over the weekend, those 45 hits in 3 games. Most in minor league baseball in that stretch. So starting to heat it up coming out of the All-Star break. Smith's 2-2. Villarroel takes the curveball low. 48 pitches from Smith, 33 of them have been strikes. Here's the payoff, up and in, ball 4. Zaccone was on the run there, but to walk anyway, first of the day issued. And I think it might have actually hit him.
3: Yeah, they're going to call it a hit by pitch on the four-seamer that rode high and in. I think it just cut the shoulder or the front side. Take another look here.
0: Maybe near the elbow, if anything, but it was ball 4 anyway, and whether it grazed him or not, he was going to reach first base. Semantics, but in your scorebook, it'll be a hit by pitch.
3: From that angle, it almost looked like he went around.
0: You're not wrong. As Maui Ahuna digs in. 1 out, 2 on. Richmond leads by a run. Smith delivers. And Ahuna swings and misses through the curveball, nothing in one. Ahuna doubled and scored in the second. Got to third on a ground ball and then scored on the error by Owen Cobb. Smith's 0-1. And Ahuna takes the curveball outside. Ball and a strike. We were talking before about the fact that right around this time last year, the trade deadline was July 31st. Yankees were one of the big players at the trade deadline. You'd probably expect that they're standing in the American League. They're probably going to be big-time buyers again. As Smith deals the 1-1, and Ahuna takes the fastball low and in. course, the deadline this year is a little later. It's on the Monday after the end of July, so it's August 3rd. We'll have a situation like last year where Tristan Breeling started versus Somerset to begin the week and then pitched against them to end the week. As Smith stares home, now looks at second and delivers. Ohuna fouls the fastball straight back. But you kind of look at what the Yankees' approach could be at this deadline. Obviously, bullpen is a need. There's maybe some need for a right-handed bat or a catcher. But as far as what they have to give, there's a lot of valuable starting pitchers in this farm system. And there's about three or four in AAA that are major league ready, on top of Smith, Rivas, Hess, guys in Somerset that are testing AAA. 2-2. Ohuna hits it on the ground to first, but foul, curving to the Patriots dugout. So Smith, one of those guys, a sixth-round pick, 16th-ranked prospect per MLB Pipeline. Figure he could be on some team's radars. You figure that Ben Hess, who's going to start Sunday for Somerset, very well could be in the same shoes.

0: prospects. That was the most of any big league club. And they got back some pieces that helped them last year, but also this year. They got that Camilo Doval trade. They have Jake Bird still. Of course, David Bednar. All on two-year deals lasting into this year. 2-2. Ohuna lays off the fastball outside, and the count goes full.
1: Bednar easily the most successful out of those crew of relievers that the Yankees went fishing for at the deadline.
0: Still trying to get the most out of Jake Bird and Camilo Doval to the point where, again, they are in the market most likely for another reliever this year. Count goes full, and Smith backs off the mound.
1: It's just been the Yankees. All the injuries really plagued them, but they've been hot of late. 11 of their last 15, I think it is.
0: Another win over the White Sox last night. Here's the 3-2. Ohuna rips it toward right field, but foul off the sidewall and bouncing into the seats.
1: Good performance from Garrett Cole yesterday, too. Quality start, 6 innings scoreless with 7 strikeouts.
0: Garrett Cole's starting to heat up, and a part of what's exciting with the Yankees right now is that their starting pitching depth is about to get even deeper than the 5 they have up there right now. Smith's 3-2, and Ohuna holds up his swing. The curveball missed outside, and he held up for third base umpire Jared Neal. It's ball 4, and it loads the bases. Second free base runner of the inning. First walk, technically, of the day, as Giancarlo Cio, not to be confused with Giancarlo Stanton, digs in. It's another guy the Yankees could get back by the end of the year, too.
1: That'd be huge for them.
0: I mean, offensively, as Thomas Frick makes a mound visit, you're hoping to get Aaron Judge and Giancarlo Stanton back at some point. And then Cody Bellinger on the 10-day with a grade 2 hamstring strain. Hopefully in 4 to 6 weeks we'll be back. But until that happens, trying to get by with Jason Dominguez, Spencer Jones, a couple former Patriots getting a real opportunity up there.
1: And because of all the injuries, Spencer Jones has gotten so many games at the major league level that he's no longer a prospect.
0: That's right. Here's Cio. First pitch to him is over for a strike with the slider. Richmond leads Somerset 3-2 and a chance for more. Cio grounded out to first in his first at-bat of the day. Ciccone at third, Villarroel at second, Ohuna at first. Smith delivers, and Cio rolls it foul to the right of home plate. With Spencer Jones' graduation from prospect status, Somerset reliever Ben Grable entered the top 30 on MLB Pipeline's list at number 25. Base is loaded, no balls, 2 strikes. Here's the pitch, and Cio slashes it foul and out of play with the heater.
1: It's now 9 top 30 ranked prospects on the roster for Somerset.
0: Smith's done a nice job getting ahead in the count today, trying to put away Cio. He fires the 0-2. It's taken low. He did check his swing a little bit, close enough for an appeal, and he did not swing per Jared Neal on a curveball in the dirt, ball 1.
1: This feels like just a massive moment in this game. Because remember, this really isn't the 3rd inning. This is really the 5th.
0: Top of the 3rd of a 7-inning game. 1-2 on the way. Swing and a miss. He got him with the curveball for strike 3. So there's Smith's 2nd strikeout. It's a big one with the bases loaded for the 2nd out of the inning. And now it's up to Jack Payton to try and score some runs here.
1: And that's the curveball against a left-handed swinger. Because normally you don't really see the sweeper as much against the lefties. See the curveball more from Cade Smith, and that time he uses it excellently off the plate, low and away. Gets the swing and miss.
0: So here's Payton, who reached on the error his first time up. First pitch to him is swung on and grounded up the middle. Off the mound, skips right to McGinnis. A foot race to second, won by McGinnis. And they'll strand the bases loaded. So Cade Smith loads him up. A hit batsman, a walk, and a single, but leaves them stranded. They go to the home third, 3-2 Richmond on Fox Sports New Jersey.
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5: 3-2 Richmond over Somerset. Tristan Vreeling's back out there. Got dinged with the two-run homer in the second. But other than the homer and single coming back-to-back, he's otherwise retired the other six batters in Somerset's order. So he'll get 9-1-2 to start this home third. Owen Cobb leading things off. Entering today in one of his hottest stretches of the season. Right-handed batter hitting .243 with three homers. And Vreeling twists and delivers home. Cobb takes the chest-high fastball for a strike. Cobb entering today, 9 for his last 18. Three multi-hits in the last four he's played. The 0-1. And the cutter is low. Ball and a strike. Should say three multi-hit games out of his last four to end the series in New Hampshire. As the everyday nine man and shortstop. Vreeling fires the 1-1. Cobb dumps it foul in front of the plate. On the cutter, 1-2. So Tristan Vreeling, you got to think this time of year is probably getting flashbacks to what happened this time a year ago. Mentioned it early, but he was traded as one of four players to the Giants from the Yankees for Camilo Doval from one dugout to the other. Here's the 1-2. Cobb dumps it to the right of home plate this time, foul. Traded alongside Jesus Rodriguez, Parks Harbor, and Carlos De La Rosa. And it was a very unique story, stating the obvious that he went from one dugout to the other, but the layers of it are so interesting. As Tristan stares home and dances with the 1-2, Cobb swings and misses. Got him at the heater for strike three. There's the first strikeout of the day for Tristan Vreeling to start the third inning. The game last year that was supposed to take place between Somerset and Richmond on the day of the deadline, July 31st, it got rained out. So rather than the two teams playing their game at the scheduled 6 o'clock start, which is when the deadline was supposed to happen, well, instead, they were all at home in their apartments and hotels. As Connor McGinnis digs in, first pitch to the lefty is a fastball outside for ball one. Tristan Vreeling hanging out with former Patriots reliever Mason Vineyard and current Patriots reliever Hayden Murda, playing video games at the 6 o'clock hour. Here's the 1-0. And McGinnis takes the fastball outside. Vreeling joked with his two former teammates at 5:57, 3 minutes before the deadline, and said, hey, you guys think there's going to be another trade? And they all kind of just shrugged it off, like, eh, probably not. It's 3 minutes to go. Sure enough, right after 6 o'clock, his phone rings. And he deals the 2-0. McGinnis takes the fastball low to go ahead 3-0. And it was Nick Avanzato calling, the Yankees director of minor league operations, along with Eric Schmidt, the director of player development, saying that he had been traded to the Giants. Here's the 3-0. McGinnis takes the chest-high fastball right down Broadway for a strike, and it's 3-1. And he said the turn of events was pretty wild.
6: I can imagine. Thought he was in the clear.
5: He dials up a 3-1. And McGinnis lays off. The cutter is outside for ball four, so Vreeling issues his first walk of the day. With one out in the third, McGinnis reaches as the tying run in front of Jay Savino. And you can imagine how unique it's got to be to get traded, you know, say goodbye to your old teammates, yet you're playing against them, and then you're still introducing yourself to your new teammates and your new coaches. So they made the transition very seamless for Tristan when he spoke to us the day after he got traded last year. Here's Jay Savino. Right-handed batter. First pitch, and Jace fouls it straight back, nothing and one. Kind of questions that they were asking Tristan when he first joined that clubhouse on the other side was, what have you been working on? What do you want to continue working on, and how can we help you? And he said the resources have been very similar. That made the transition pretty smooth, too. He deals the 0-1. Avina tips the fastball foul. It's 0-2.
6: But if you think about it, probably best case scenario, if you were to get traded, instead of having to necessarily pack up all your stuff, move across the country, I mean, literally did not have to move, at least for that week.
5: He stayed in the apartments with his teammates after he was traded. 0-2 coming. Jace cracks it into left center field for a base hit. Cohen running to cut it off, and he does. So Cobb gets to second base, or McGinnis gets to second base. On a single from Jace Avina, Somerset's got the tying and go-ahead runs aboard with one out in this third inning.
6: Back-to-back really nice at-bats. McGinnis works a walk on the fifth pitch. He sees, and then Avina in an 0-2 hole, singles. That was a fastball low in the zone, just rockets it right back up the middle.
5: And now it's the Eastern League RBI King, Kobe Morales. Lined out sharply to second his first time up. And Kobe with 68 RBIs, a chance for more here. Somerset trails 3-2. Now for Tristan Vreeling, too. When you get drafted by a team, you kind of start building your future around the assumption you're going to be with that organization for the foreseeable future. And that's what he did last year. First pitch on the way. Morales swings and misses through the cut fastball. It's nothing and one. He and his wife, who's from Northern California, had just closed on renting a place down in Philly because obviously that's close enough to Somerset, close enough to New York where it was reasonable. His wife just got a job down there this time a year ago. Here's the 0-1. Morales grounds it up the first baseline and foul. So you start to plan some moves for your future, and then your world gets flipped upside down. Now, obviously, there's the convenience aspect of once Tristan gets up to AAA, he'll go to Sacramento for the Giants. He'll be close to home. He's from Kennewick, Washington. His wife's family's from Northern California. So once he gets that promotion finally, it's going to be pretty convenient for the Vreeling family. He deals the 0-2. Morales slices one foul and out of play down the left field line.
6: You're talking about the commute from Philly to Somerset. Rumors are LeBron is going to be commuting from New York to Philly, just signing a two-year deal with the 76ers, kind of taking the whole NBA world by storm.
5: No balls and two strikes to Kobe Morales. Pitch. Morales grounds it foul to the right of home plate and out of play.
6: But apparently that's something that has happened before. There have been players playing for the Sixers that have lived in New York City. The latest guy to kind of do it was J.J. Redick when he was with the Sixers. But, I mean, who knows, man?
5: I mean, why would you live in Philly when you can live in New York, right?
6: That's insane, though.
5: Good at bat for Morales here. He's still behind at 0-2. Vreeling delivers, and Morales swings and misses through the cutter for strike three. So there's the second strikeout of the day, end of the inning for Vreeling. Gets him to see a light at the end of the tunnel here. Jackson Castillo bats with two on and two out. Castillo singled his first time up. He came around to score on Miguel Palma's home run. He's also from California, but a SoCal guy from Murrieta, down near San Diego. So he grew up more of a Dodgers fan. Vreeling, of course, grew up a Giants fan. That's got to be a pretty underrated and cool aspect of being traded to. Former third-round pick of the Yankees, 2022 is Vreeling. Born in Lewiston, Idaho, he was about 5 years old. The family moved to Kennewick, Washington. Went to school at Gonzaga. Yankees liked what they saw. They drafted him 100th overall 4 years ago. Here's Castillo after a brief mound meeting. Freeling's first pitch to him. Castillo taps it foul behind the plate, nothing in one.
6: And you can kind of tell why. I mean, he's got a great arsenal with the pitches that we've seen so far today. The fastball looks good, but 6'4", 217 pounds, prototypical build for a righty.
5: No balls in a strike. Freeling. Dents is home with the pitch. Castillo strokes it to the right of home plate and foul. Now a strike away from ending the inning. Funny enough for Freeling. Now, after the Yankees signed him as a third-round pick, his first ever professional start was actually at Double-A 2024 after missing the 2023 season. Made his Double-A debut versus Richmond, April of 2024. 0-2 coming. Castillo grounds it on the right side sharply to second base. Velasquez has it and easily throws Castillo out to end the inning. So Somerset threatens with a single and a walk, but does not score. We'll go to the fourth. Richmond 3, Somerset 2 on Fox Sports New Jersey and Valley Sports Live.
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5: Richmond 3, Somerset 2. Kate Smith is headed back out there for the fourth of 7 innings today. And on with the play-by-play, here's Adam Beck.
6: Kate Smith has limited the damage after giving up those 2 runs in the first. First pitch to Velasquez is hammered on the ground, a hop to Connor McGinnis, the second baseman, and a lazy toss to first, and there is one pitch and one gone in the fourth. Richmond leading 3-2 over Somerset. The Flying Squirrels took 5 of 6 last time these two teams met, all the way back in April. But since then, Somerset 43-33. That is the second best mark in the Eastern League, tied with the Hartford Yard Goats in that span. First pitch on the way to Trevor Cohen. It's called for a strike. 78 mile an hour curveball. Nothing in one. Cohen's 1-for-2 today. Now the 0-1. Cohen stares at the four-seamer downstairs. It's 1-1. Cohen singled in the first, came around to score on the 2-RBI single from Charlie Zaccone. 1-1 bounced in the dirt on the breaking ball, and it's 2-1. We saw Cohen pick up his first stolen base at Double-A in the second inning. 27 of them this year. Speedy outfielder at the top of the lineup. Now the 2-1 from Smith. And the curveball misses, that time just upstairs for ball 3. Cohen is the Giants' number 9 prospect. This is his 10th game at Double-A. 3-1. Cohen belts it deep in the air out towards center field. Avina chasing it back toward the wall. Has space, but it's just off the top of the fence. Avina gets to it, and Cohen stays at second with a 1-out double. There was just enough space for that ball to stay in the ballpark. Belting off the top of the ad in left center field, but Avina could not quite jump and grab it. That was an elevated fastball, and it left Cohen's bat at 101 miles an hour. That's his 3rd extra base hit of the season with the Flying Squirrels. So a man in scoring position for Gavin Keelan.
5: He's already doubled today. First pitch to Keelan. Bounced inside with the breaking ball. It's 1-0. For Keelan this season, 400 hitter. 4-for-10 with runners in scoring position with the Flying Squirrels. That was after he hammered 65 runs batted in 78 games in High A Eugene to start the year. Pitch, it's just downstairs. Kept his bat back on the slider. So two balls and no strikes to the former 13th overall pick last season out of Tennessee. A lot of Tennessee's connections, not just in this Giants organization, but on this Richmond roster. 2-0. And that's a called strike on the fastball at 92. Actually saw somebody today before gates opened buying a ticket to the game today in a Tennessee Volunteers jersey. Probably a fan of Gavin Keelan, you'd have to assume. Gotta be. 2-1. Runner goes. Throw from Frick is a beauty. Nabs Cohen trying to steal third base, and there are two outs. Excellent job by Thomas Frick. He catches his eighth base runner stealing this season. That was a perfect throw from Thomas Frick. You can't draw it up any better than that. Perfect tag from Morales. Not the best jump from Cohen. Got comfortable on the bases after that first steal. First time that Cohen's been caught stealing. And now that pitch is low on the 2-2. Slider misses downstairs, and it's 3-2. That is the first time that Cohen has been caught stealing at AA, that is. Ninth time overall this year between High A Eugene and AA Richmond. So now nobody on the bases in the top of the fourth with two outs and the full count to Gavin Keelan. The 3-2. It's cracked right back up the middle. A hard hop to Owen Cobb, who slides into the outfield grass, makes the throw to first to end the inning. Great defense by Somerset sends us to the bottom of the fourth in a one-run game. Richmond 3, Somerset 2 on Fox Sports New Jersey and Valley Sports Live.
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5: Back to action as we start the bottom of the fourth inning. Richmond 3, Somerset 2 in a seven-inning game. Game one of a two-game doubleheader on this fine Wednesday afternoon after yesterday's game postponed due to rain. It's Miguel Palma, the designated hitter, leading off in the home fourth. Palma providing the power so far and the offense for Somerset today. Two runs on the scoreboard for the Patriots, courtesy of the designated hitter. Two-run shot, his ninth homer of the season in the second inning. First pitch from Vreeling. And he swings through a fastball at 92, nothing and one. For Palma, three homers in his last two games. Six runs batted in across that span as well. Now the 0-1. And he looks at a four-seamer off the plate. 1-1. For Palma, homers in back-to-back games for the second time this season. Last time he did it was in mid-May. 1-1. That's the cutter off the plate. 2-1.
6: But in all seriousness, what Palma has done over the last 13 games now has been remarkable. Five homers in that span, 14 runs batted in, batting over 350. 2-1. Hits it softly on the ground to the second baseman, Velasquez. Sidearm toss to first, and there's the first out of the fourth inning. It's really been a part of just the catchers overall in the month of July. Entering today in 20 games, slashing 333, 388, 513 with five homers after they had hit just four homers in the first 76 games of the season.
0: It's insane. And that's a night and day difference in only 1 month.
6: Now Josh Moylan to the plate. First pitch to Moylan. Is that breaking ball in there for a called strike? Moylan 0 for 1 today, grounded out to the shortstop Keelan in the second inning. 0-1 pitch. And Moylan takes off the plate, the cutter misses. It's 1-1.
0: And Adam, you can't help but notice regarding the catchers, the defense has really improved too. You talk about that hitting being contagious, confidence-wise, it carries into the field.
6: Now the 1-1 pitch, and Moylan springs this one down the left field line. It's a long run for Cio, who lets it drop in foul territory, just on the left side of the left field line. Moylan also enjoying his hottest stretch of the season, riding a season-best six-game hit streak, 10 for his last 24. A homer, six runs driven in, and two extra base hits in that span. 1-2 pitch. Goes down swinging. The cutter that time. Drop third strike. Throw down to first. And it beats Moylan for out number two. That is the third punch out for Vreeling in this game. And he's just been in cruise control. Really the only blemish for the former Somerset righty. Happened in the second inning off of that two-run homer for Miguel Palma. Gave Somerset its only two runs. Richmond leading 3-2 in the bottom of the fourth with two outs. And Thomas Frick, who's playing catcher in game one, at the plate. First pitch to Frick. Takes the looping cutter downstairs, and it's 1-0. Frick is another guy that has been red hot among the catching tandem. Hit his first homer of the year on Saturday. 1-0. It's just on the top rail of the zone. 91 with the heater that time. It's 1-1. But that home run came in his second three-hit effort at AA this year. 1-1 missed off the plate. And it's 2-1. Frick started the year on Somerset's seven-day injured list, activated in the middle of June. Now the 2-1 pitch, and Frick fans at a high heater. 2-2. But he has been a welcome addition to the catching depth for Somerset after Abraham Gutierrez was called up to AAA, as the wave of catchers through the Yankees organization has kind of rotated. Ollie Sanchez hitting his first career major league home run the other night in Chicago on the south side. 2-2 pitch. Frick takes the breaking ball in front of home plate. 3-2. Of course, that's kind of the focus on the Yankees right now from an outside perspective, what the Yankees are going to do at the deadline in terms of the catching position. Payoff pitch from Vreeling, the 3-2. And Vreeling just misses outside. The cutter that time, Frick takes for ball four. So a two-out walk for Luis Durango.
0: John Forster's had some close calls to make with both pitchers today.
6: Last year was the year where the Yankees kind of shipped off a lot of their catching depth. You mentioned 15 players at the deadline dealt away from the Yankees minor league system, most of any major league team. A lot of those were backstops. So now Durango steps in for his second at-bat, takes called strike, 93 on the inside edge. Did not even move the bat. He was taking the entire time. For Durango, grounded out to the first baseman, Ceballos, to end the second inning. Now the 0-1 pitch. And Durango lifts it behind home plate and foul. Very unique batting stance from Luis Durango. To be fair, the stance itself isn't that unique, but it's the way that he holds his hands on the bat. His lower body is pretty standard, upper body pretty standard. But
0: the way that his hands grip the barrel are quite unique. 0-2 from Vreeland. And this ball is cracked through the right side. First double-A hit for Luis Durango. A single through the right side of the infield. Claps up with his manager, James Cooper. And talk about choking up on the bat. Works to perfection. Hooks it through the right side of the infield.
5: It's such a cool-looking swing. Like, it's almost he's holding it as a sword or something like that. It doesn't look like a baseball bat. Look how far his hands are above the knob of the bat. But if it works, keep doing it.
0: And you'll see guys choke up on the bat with two strikes, try and shore up the swing a little bit. But this is to the extreme. We're going to have to ask him about it. He's still got his Hudson Valley Renegades helmet on, too. So two outs, two on for Owen Cobb. The first pitch to Cobb is the cutter, missing off the plate for ball one. Cobb today 0 for 1 with a strikeout. 9 for his last 19, though, at the plate over his last six games. Multiple hits in four of his last five games entering today. Now would be a great time for a hit. 1-0 pitch. Bloops it behind the netting. Behind home plate. Pops right to our right. Still no foul balls in the booth this season.
5: I was kind of hoping for that one because it looked like it would bounce right in here, but
0: back row of the seats. Ball and a strike to Cobb now. 30 runs batted in across all levels this year, 29 with Somerset. A single here would likely tie the game with Frick at second. 1-1. This ball is smoked through the left side of the infield. Frick gets the wave from Uziel Valoria, hustles home, and Owen Cobb with a game-tying RBI single. Durango advances to second, and Cobb ties this game 3-3 in the bottom of the fourth.
5: This is why Somerset's won five games in a row, because it's been contributions top to bottom in the order. You look at a couple two-out singles from Durango and from Cobb, scoring Frick, who's not known for his speed from second base. That trio of players right there extending this threat just when it looked like Vreeland was going to have a quick and clean fourth inning. That's how the game becomes tied up.
0: Now a mound meeting here is catcher Yancel Villarroel talking to Tristan Vreeland just to settle things down. Really, that is the only time this entire game where Vreeland has given up hits. I mean, those the first time he's given up hits in back-to-back batters he's faced since the single and the home run to Jackson Castillo and Miguel Palma to lead off the second inning. So now we're all tied. This game really felt like Richmond was in control in the early going. 7 hits for the Flying Squirrels to 5 for Somerset. But Patriots have recorded hits in the back-to-back plate appearances from Durango and Cobb. Now it's back to the top of the order for Connor McGinnis. First pitch to McGinnis. Cut on and missed the fastball upstairs, and it's nothing and one. McGinnis is 0 for 1 today. Walked in the third inning and was stranded at second base. But three consecutive batters have reached for Somerset. Durango's got great speed at second base. The 0-1. McGinnis flies this one softly toward left field, dropping quickly, but Keelan backtracks the shortstop, making the grab in shallow outfield grass for the final out of the inning. But an Owen Cobb RBI single has us knotted at 3. We head to the fifth. 3-3 Somerset and Richmond on Fox Sports New Jersey and Valley Sports Live.
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22: We had to wait a little extra for the first game of this series, but boy, has it been a fun one so far. Through four innings, we start the fifth, tied at three. As we see Kate Smith still out there, 76 total pitches for him. He's given up three runs, and now facing 3-4-5 in the order. Sabin Ceballos at the plate. First pitch to Ceballos, curveball downstairs, 1-0. This is part one of a doubleheader today, which will start game two about 30 minutes after this one wraps up. 1-0 from Smith, dances home, and it's a called strike on that breaking ball. Ball and a strike to Ceballos. In today's game, 0-for-2, struck out looking in the first. One of just two punch-outs for Smith today. 1-1. That's upstairs with the heater. Sinker at 90 miles an hour. Two balls and one strike. Ceballos looking to reach base safely for the first time today. 2-1. And he hammers this one down the left field line. If it's fair, it's gone probably, but just foul. Banging off the first layer of ads over the left field wall, but just in foul territory. That was nearly the 14th home run of the year for Sabin Ceballos, who was acquired by the Giants organization back in 2024. 2-2, and that just misses the slider off the edge. Runs the count full. Originally drafted by the Braves in the third round in 2023 out of Oregon, and was part of the Jorge Soler deal that sent the right fielder the Giants, as the slider misses downstairs for ball four. So Ceballos works the leadoff walk. Brings up Charlie Zaccone with two singles today and two runs driven in. Seems to be the end of the day for Cade Smith. Line is not closed. He's responsible for Sabin Ceballos at first base, but a new arm coming into the game. 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
22: Tony Rossi, the new Patriot pitcher, as we come back to you in the top of the fifth inning. Somerset and Richmond tied at three with a runner at first. Sabin Ceballos working the leadoff walk against Cade Smith. Rossi making his 15th appearance with Somerset this season, a 3.52 ERA with 21 strikeouts to four walks in 15 and a third innings of work. It's been one of the Patriots' high-end, high-leverage relievers. Three saves for Rossi in those
0: 14 previous outings, including earning the save in his last appearance at New Hampshire last Friday. First pitch from Rossi. It's cracked on the ground. Taylor made double play, and it goes 4-6-3 for the first two outs of the fifth inning. First pitch to Charlie Zaccone, and it's a twin killing. Really nice job from Tony Rossi.
5: Kate Smith probably says thank you. That closes my book.
0: Sure and does. 4 1/3 for Kate Smith. 7 hits, 3 runs, all of them earned. 2 strikeouts and 2 walks for the Yankees' number 15 prospect. So now with 2 outs and Villarroel coming to the plate, takes a first pitch sinker for strike 1. Villarroel, so far in this game, 0 for 1, was hit by a pitch in the 3rd inning. 0-1 from Rossi. There's the slider off the edge, 1-1. Rossi, the Yankees' number 30 prospect. Signed with the Yankees back in 2024 as an undrafted free agent out of Charlotte. Now in his second season in minor league baseball. 1-1 pitch, and the slider breaks inside. 2-1. He's called up to Double-A back in early June, nearly completing his second full month at Double-A. This ball hammered on the ground, foul left side. 2-2. And really the impressive stuff for Rossi has been the strikeouts, the command. He's in the zone 65% of the time. Throws hard. Hasn't given up loud contact at all either. 2-2. That's off the edge.
3: I got it.
0: For a guy that has pitched 33 1/3 innings across high A and double A this year, has allowed just 1 home run. He's been really, really solid. One of the young risers in this farm system. 3-2 on the way. And a check swing. He went. Strike 3 for Rossi. And that ends the fifth. So we're 3-3 heading to the bottom half of the inning on Fox Sports New Jersey and Valley Sports Live.
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0: Back to action in the bottom of the fifth inning. Tie game, Richmond and Somerset, 3 runs apiece in a 7-inning first leg of this Wednesday doubleheader. Tristan Vreeling still out there working into the fifth inning, facing his old ball club. He was a member of the Yankees minor league system this time a year ago. First pitch to Jace Avina. And Avina looks at the cutter off the edge for ball 1. It's actually 363 days ago because he was traded on July 31st, 2025. Was this year a leap year? 1-0.
22: spins low and away.
0: It was.
22: It was.
0: So I know that because
22: 364 days.
0: My brother was born on leap day.
22: Really?
0: He was.
22: That is that's like got to be a fun fact.
0: It's a very fun
22: fact.
0: Like
22: that should be your fun fact.
0: Imagine how lucky my brother is that he gets to say that when they go around the classroom and ask for your fun fact.
22: That's sick.
0: His whole life.
22: 2-0. And Avina takes a called strike. That cutter again pinches the inside edge. Now, we've talked about birthdays that, like, you might not want to have. We talked about July 4th. 2-1. This ball is slammed towards center field, but staying in the ballpark. Trevor Cohen camps underneath it and gloves it for out number one. In both ways that you would want to have the birthday, potentially, but also maybe not want to have the birthday. Like, July 4th, people are celebrating other things.
0: I regret to inform, this year was actually not a leap year. It is in 2028.
22: Okay.
0: I remembered celebrating my brother's birthday, and we did it up. So we usually do it every 4 years. We'll have a big celebration for his actual birthday, but the next one is actually not for 2 more years.
22: Oh, no. Kobe Morales now takes the first pitch downstairs. Cutter misses 1-0. Bases empty, one out in a tie game, 3-3. We've also talked about New Year's Day or New Year's Eve as potentially a birthday you might not want to have. 1-0. That's a called strike. So this year when you celebrated, did you celebrate on March 1st? Was it?
0: So yeah,
22: what's the thought process?
0: We have a rule.
22: Now the 1-1 from Vreeling. And that's just low and in to Morales.
0: We've always done a smaller celebration on the 28th, but we typically celebrate his birthday March 1st because he was born the day after February 28th.
22: But I guess my question would be then, would you then celebrate like March 2nd the next year?
0: No.
22: Okay. 2-1. And Morales shoots it in the air toward left field. Cio ranging in and pedals toward left center to make the grab for out number two. So a pair of fly ball outs to start the fifth inning brings Jackson Castillo to the plate. Nobody on in a tie game 3-3. Does he like having
0: leap
22: birthday?
0: Yeah. How could you not, right? Like, that's such a cool fact to tell people.
3: Guys, let's start a winning.
22: 2 outs. First pitch to Castillo, the left-handed hitting outfielder. It's off the edge with the four-seam fastball, 1-0. Castillo, 1-for-2 today. Came around to score on the Miguel Palma two-run home run in the second inning. 1-0 pitch, and Castillo nubs it off the top of the bat back and foul, 1-1.
0: My brother Cole is shorter than I am. He always uses the leap day thing as an excuse for being short. Like, I'm actually only 7 years old.
22: How tall are your parents? 1-1 pitch first, and Castillo bunts it at home plate, but just trips foul into the right-handed hitting batter's box.
0: My dad's about my height. He's probably 5'6", 5'7". My mom is like 4'11", 5 foot maybe.
22: So the genes weren't helping you guys be tall.
0: No, it helped me because early on in my life, I knew I wasn't going to be a professional athlete. So you got to credit guys like Jackson Castillo, Jalen Brunson, who are short kings that pursue being a pro at the highest level at their height.
22: And left-handed. 1-2. Castillo takes just downstairs with the cutter. 2-2. Left-handed short kings. You're not left-handed, though.
0: I'm not. Or else maybe I would be in Jackson's company.
22: The 2-2 now. And Castillo rocks it through the right side of the infield for a base hit. More infield loud contact that gets through. That is the sixth hit for Somerset in this game. It comes with 2 outs, and it brings Miguel Palma to the plate. Last time that Jackson Castillo singled and Miguel Palma came to the plate, it was the two-run homer in the second inning.
0: I compared Jackson Castillo to the Patriots version of Jalen Brunson earlier this year for a couple reasons, but he sparks a little two-out rally here. That was a big thing for Somerset during the road trip, the 5 wins in a row. He scored a ton of two-out runs last week, and they'd scored the two-out run to tie the game in the fourth and a two-out hit to knock Tristan Vreeling out of this game in the fifth.
22: So as Vreeling comes out, we'll take a quick step aside. Somerset 3, Richmond 3 on Fox Sports New Jersey and Valley Sports Live.
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22: Somerset and Richmond tied at 3, and Tristan Freeling's day is over after he works through 4 2/3 innings. He is still responsible for Jackson Castillo at first base after Freeling hit 89 pitches. And coming into the game, it's Marquise Johnson in his fourth minor league season, third full season in San Francisco's organization, but fourth season overall. And Johnson's second season consecutively in Richmond. Began the year at AAA Sacramento, was transferred to Richmond in mid-July after the All-Star break. Now faces Miguel Palma. Righty-on-righty matchup. First pitch from Johnson is powered through the left side of the infield for a base hit. Jackson holds at second as Palma works his second hit of the day. So a single and a home run for Miguel Palma as he stays roaring hot. Back-to-back games with multiple hits, a three-game hit streak for Miguel Palma. And now Josh Moylan and his new and improved batting stance at the plate to face the right-handed throwing Johnson. Moylan, July 11th, changed his batting stance. First pitch to him. It's in at the knees on the cutter, 1-0. For Johnson this year, through two appearances with Richmond, four strikeouts and a walk in three innings of work, he's allowed one earned run. Now the pitch to Moylan, and he swings through a cutter that jostles away from the equipment of Villarroel, but just made enough contact with Moylan. His bat. So one ball and one strike. But Moylan on July 11th changed his batting stance. He woke up in the morning, decided to tweak his batting stance. That afternoon, took live at-bats off Max Fried. 1-1 pitch, and Moylan cuts through a sweeper, 1-2. Fried was in Somerset getting three ups against some live hitting. It was a group that included one lefty and one righty. Moylan was the lefty, and Kevin Verde was the righty. And Max Fried told him that he liked his stance and gave him feedback during his breaks. They had a lengthy conversation as well after. Really cool moment to see kind of one of the pro Yankees as Moylan nubs one down the first base line. One of the Yankees with the big league ball club helping out one of the potential future Yankees.
0: Had a chance to catch up with Moylan a little bit more at length during the road trip about that. He said it was a suggestion he worked on with Mike Francosa, the Patriots hitting coach, kind of brought upon that change, and then he decided that Saturday he wanted to go with it.
22: 1-2 pitch, and Moylan belts this one toward right field, hanging up for Zaccone, who backpedals onto the track to make the head-high catch. So we head to the sixth, tied at 3 on Fox Sports New Jersey and Valley Sports Live.
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16: All tied in the sixth inning, 3-3, Somerset and Richmond, as Steven Cusimano back on the play-by-play.
0: Seen a lot of this from Somerset this year, locked in a lot of close games, especially when they faced Richmond way back in April. It's two teams with very different looks since then. They've graduated a lot of players to AAA, but the same results here into the final innings. Knotted up at three as Maui Ahuna leads off. Rossi's first pitch to him, and Ahuna takes the fastball strike over the inside corner. It's actually a changeup. Starts the count nothing and one. Ahuna, yet to be retired today, is doubled and walked. Scored the Richmond run in the second. Here's the 0-1. And Ahuna taps it foul to the right of home plate off the facing of the Somerset dugout. Another changeup from Rossi. Rossi has been one of Somerset's high-leverage relievers basically since day one with the team. Picked up a couple saves at the start of this month, one more last week on the road. And here's the 0-2. Up and away that time. Ball one to Ahuna. A changeup that Rossi throws. It's actually a splitter. That was the fastball, though. 1-2 coming. And Ahuna holds up his swing. Pitches upstairs. No swing. And he did go back to the slider that time. Two balls, two strikes. Rossi got three outs in the fifth inning. He did it on only seven pitches. Inherited the runner at first from Cade Smith. Got a double play on his first pitch. And then used six pitches to strike out the final batter of the inning. Even in the count 2-2, he delivers. And Ahuna takes the fastball outside at 94. Another full count. Rossi, the newly turned 27-year-old from Orlando, turned 27 at the beginning of this month. Big, hard-throwing righty. 3-2. And Ahuna cracks one in the air towards deep right field, sending Durango back towards the warning track, pushed up against the wall, and that ball's out of here. Maui Ahuna with his sixth double-A home run. He takes Rossi deep on the payoff pitch, down the heart of the plate, and gives Richmond a 4-3 advantage in the sixth inning. So Ahuna on base all three trips to the plate today. He goes yard just in front of the scoreboard in right field. Back to a one-run deficit for Somerset as Giancarlo Cio digs in. Cio 0-2 in this game. First pitch. He lines one toward left center field. Out in the gap goes Avina to run it down, and he does, sliding feet first to make the catch. There's the first out of the inning. Somerset, in this game, fell behind 3-0 in the first two innings. Worked hard to tie the game at three. They're going to have to try and do that again because, remember, this is only a seven-inning game. It's number one of two today. So it's getting late pretty early here as Jack Payton, the DH, digs in. Right-handed batter, first pitch to him. And Payton pops one up into shallow right field. Backing up into his right is Durango. Still backing up almost to the warning track. He makes the catch for out number two. Wynn is pushing out to right field pretty heavily. That was evident on that last fly ball and even a little bit on the home run. Durango's first read on the ball. hit by Maui Acuña was probably that he could catch it up near the wall, with the wind pushing out and to the right, aiding the home run. Acuña's sixth, give him his 30th RBI in his 81st game of the year. Now it's the nine batter, Diego Velázquez. First pitch to him, and the lefty looks at the changeup and splitter, low for ball one. Velázquez, 1-for-2 with a single today, one of what are 8 total Richmond hits after the home run. Rossi deals the 1-0, and Velázquez pops it high in the air toward left field. Out into his left goes Castillo, roaming into the gap and looking into the sunlight. He makes the catch as that retires the side. So 4 pitches after the home run, Rossi records the next 3 outs in order. They go to the home 6th, Richmond 4, Somerset 3 on Fox Sports New Jersey and Valley Live.
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2: Richmond 4, Somerset 3 on Maui Ohuna's sixth homer of the year. So Somerset again fighting from behind. They've not led yet today, but they did come storming back from down three runs to tie this game right before the homer. Marquise Johnson back out there to start a full inning of relief. And he faces Thomas Frick, who sparked Somerset's fifth inning rally. Right-handed batter, and Johnson's first pitch on the way. Frick takes the cutter off the plate for ball one. That was the fourth inning, as a matter of fact. Two out, bases were clear. Frick worked a full count walk and came around to score on Owen Cobb's game-tying single. Johnson stares home. Here's the 1-0. And Frick takes the cutter outside. Marquise Johnson is another guy that is knows what it feels like to be traded this time of year, because the Giants have been so active at the trade deadlines really each of the last 5 years. He was traded in 2023 from the Red Sox. Here's the 2-0. And Frick lays off. The cutter claps the bottom of the zone for a strike. It's July 26, 2023. Traded for a reliever with big league time, righty Mauricio Lovera, who's no longer in the big leagues. Johnson's now in his fourth minor league season. 2-1. Frick loops one in the air towards shallow center over the head of Velasquez. It dunks in for a base hit. So Frick trying to be the rally starter once again for Somerset. Reaches with his second straight plate appearance. His first hit of the day brings Luis Durango up.
3: And pretty likely the Giants are sellers at the deadline again. 45-62. 22 games back in the NL West with the Dodgers. Only at 40 losses.
2: There's not many teams that make the definitive call to be sellers in today's MLB, because everyone's in it with that third wild card. Select few not in the mix, like San Francisco. First pitch to Durango. Runner goes. The pitch is grounded over the third base bag and down the line. Rolling slowly towards the bullpen mound. Frick's being waved home. He'll come in to score. Durango racing for third. The throw coming in kicks away. It's an RBI triple for Luis Durango. His second double-A hit ties the game in the sixth inning. He just stroked it over the third base bag at 88 miles an hour. It trickled ever so slowly over the bullpen mound. That bought Frick enough time to score, and Durango enough time to advance to third.
3: He is going to be so fun to watch, man. I mean, this is a guy that brings slap hitting into the extreme. He's got great bat control. We already saw it in an earlier at-bat. And now this time, just pull cues it right down the left field line, and it trickled so slowly to the corner and almost got lodged down there.
2: Here's Owen Cobb. First pitch to the righty is swung on and missed with the sweeper, nothing and one. It's funny, we were touting Diego Velasquez, the nine batter for Richmond, earlier in this game, because he did the same thing with a more typical batting stance, just shot it over the third base bag. Johnson's 0-1, and Cobb takes it low in the dirt. Nice block from Villarroel in the dirt to keep it in front of himself. And again, think about who's running at third. Durango's got some wheels. What a first impression for him at AA. He singled to continue that rally in the fourth inning, and just now bringing Frick home all the way from first base. Infield all the way in versus Cobb. Ball and a strike now. Johnson delivers, and Cobb takes the cutter outside for ball two. So in the blink of an eye, Somerset down by a run, and then five pitches into the sixth inning, tied at four. Johnson behind on Cobb. Here's the pitch, and Cobb swings and misses through the cut fastball, 2-2. Johnson, a former 11th round pick out of Long Beach State, 2022. Gotten some time up in AAA this year. Started the season there. Now now with Richmond. First runs he's allowed since July 18th.

0: second game after the All-Star break. Even in the count. Johnson fires home. And Cobb takes it in front of the plate. Another beautiful grab by Villarroel to keep Durango at third base. Sweeper that badly missed. So the count goes full to Cobb. Top of the order is waiting on deck here. Patriots, in the very sense of the expression, they're trying to steal this game one win. They've not led yet. Payoff pitch on the way. Cobb strokes it out of play down the right field line. Putting together a nice at-bat after being down 0-1. And again, would not take a lot to score Durango from there. Cobb came through to tie this game the first time up. Now a chance to give Somerset the lead. Johnson hand back inside the brown glove. He stares home. And he delivers. Cobb lines it up the middle, bases it into center field, and Somerset takes its first lead of the day. Durango trots in from third. Three straight hits start the sixth inning to give the Patriots a 5-4 lead. Two RBIs for Cobb today. One of them tied the game. The next one gives Somerset the lead. And what an at-bat from Cobb there. Seventh pitch of the battle. Back up the middle with the infield in. So that's how the Patriots take their first lead. And as a reminder, this is a seven-inning game. Somerset, with a win, could move to within two games of first place after Portland lost yesterday. Now they're battling with Reading as well. Reading didn't play yesterday. They're going to play a doubleheader this weekend. We're at that point where we're scoreboard watching this point in the season. As for Richmond, one of its top relievers starts warming up, Tyler Vogel. Team leader in saves. Meanwhile, Johnson at 18 pitches, 12 strikes, has surrendered four hits out of five batters he's faced going back to the fifth inning. Here's McGinnis, first pitch on the way. Cobb runs the pitch low and outside. The throw to second base is not even close. He kept his foot on the bag, and Owen Cobb steals his 14th base of the season. So he gets into scoring position as a potential insurance run. Now 14 for 15 on the bases this year. Kept that left toe after almost oversliding on the bag. Johnson's 1-0. And McGinnis lays off the sweeper, but it claps the bottom of the zone for a strike. Connor today 0 for 2 with a walk. He deals the 1-1. And McGinnis takes the sweeper low near the white pinstriped pant legs. Ball two. Two-one. Fouled straight back on the cutter. McGinnis trying to give Somerset some big-time insurance. This is a Richmond team that Somerset got to know very well in that April series. It was their only series of the year that Somerset lost five out of six games, and it was because of the resilience of this bunch. Richmond has had so many come from behind wins and so many in the eighth inning or later, so no lead is safe with them. Johnson looks at second base, now comes home, and McGinnis takes the sweeper in the dirt. Another nice block from Villarroel as the count goes full. This Flying Squirrels team, even though they're not at home, they've walked it off 10 times this year. That's the second most walk-off wins in all of minor league baseball. Two of those were against Somerset. And out of their 57 wins this year, they've come behind in 29. 18 of those took the lead in the eighth inning or later. 3-2 coming. McGinnis lines it out of play down the left field line. Able to stay alive. Johnson about to throw pitch number 25. Cobb with great speed at second base. There's still nobody out in this inning. Johnson sets again. He fires home. And McGinnis loops it in the air down the left field line, arcing away from CO towards the corner and in foul ground. He slides. It's a fair ball, and he made the catch. Now Cobb goes back to second base and barely makes it safely. Boy, there's a lot to unpack from that play. First of all, looked like it was definitely going foul. Third base umpire Jared Neal called it fair. So it's a good thing CO got there. And then the awareness from Owen Cobb to not go all the way to third base, anticipating a foul ball, because he was able to get there in time. Another look at CO hustling over. So that is how the first out of the inning was recorded on a full count to McGinnis. Jay Savina will now dig in, trying to bring home that runner from second with one out. 5-4 Somerset. Johnson delivers. And Avina swings and misses through the cut fastball, nothing in one. For Richmond, there were two wins in particular that stuck out the series that Somerset visited in April. It was the two walk-offs. Here's the 0-1. Avina dribbles it foul to the left of home plate. The two games that Somerset lost in walk-off fashion at Richmond in April, in both of them, they were leading by a run with two outs and the bases empty. And then Richmond won both games. Walk-off homer from Drew Kavanaugh, who's since gone to the big leagues, and a walk-off single from Parks Harbor, who has since gone to AAA. So that's the kind of resilient bunch they're going up against. You don't get 20 games over 500 by accident. A hit would go a long way here. Johnson ahead on Avina. Dials up the 0-2. And Jace checked his swing. Pitch in the dirt. He went per home plate umpire John Forster. And he's tagged out to complete the strikeout. Johnson's first strikeout since entering the game. That's going to bring Kobe Morales to the plate. Somerset's left-handed batter hitting third. Chance to bring home Cobb with two outs. Meanwhile, just a seven-inning game. Patriots are three outs away from a win, but Morales can make them feel a lot more comfortable. First pitch on the way. Kobe lounges it to the right side, but foul. Curves right to James Cooper. Takes it to the dugout. Somerset's manager coaches first base. Two runs, sixth inning. No balls and a strike from Johnson. He delivers. And Morales lays off the cutter, snaps over the inside corner, 0-2. Morales 0-for-3 in this game. And Johnson delivers. Kobe cracks it out of play down the left field line, well out of play. Morales enters today on base in 15 games in a row. That's on the line here. One last opportunity to extend that on base streak, which is the longest of his career. He had a 14-gamer to start the season. He's outdone himself, trying to make it 16 here. But behind in the count, the 0-2, Kobe dumps it foul off his back foot. Three foul balls in the at-bat for Morales. Somerset at one point was being out-hit 7-2 in this game. They are now out-hitting Richmond 10-8. Puts in perspective how good the pitching's been since the third inning on from Smith and Rossi, and how resilient the offense has been off of Freeling and Johnson. So it stays 0-2. Cobb leads at second. Johnson delivers, and Kobe slashes it back and out of play, the fourth foul ball of the at-bat. This looks a lot by the second at-bat for Morales when he fouled back three straight pitches. This time he's fouled off four. Johnson up to 30 pitches, the 0-2. Is cracked high in the air, deep right field. Jaconi going back towards the scoreboard. That ball's way gone. Kobe Morales with a two-run bomb in the sixth inning. With two outs and two strikes, he gives Somerset the 7-4 lead. An absolute laser off the bat. At the base of the scoreboard, Morales with his 18th home run of the season. And it's a three-run Somerset lead, a four-run sixth inning. We had two outs and two strikes. We were talking about the foul balls he was fending off to stay alive until he found what he liked. And that time it was a pitch low and inside, out of the strike zone, that he liked enough to deposit underneath the scoreboard. A four spot in the sixth inning has Somerset leading by three. Seventh batter of the inning coming up is Jackson Castillo. First pitch on the way. Castillo takes up and in with the cutter, ball one. Meanwhile, for Marquise Johnson, first homer he's allowed since May when he was still with AAA Sacramento. Johnson's 1-0. Castillo flails it back and foul. Johnson returned to Richmond coming out of the All-Star break after spending the rest of the season up in Sacramento. But he was healthy all year, so went 2 months without allowing a home run. The 1-1. Castillo takes the sweeper low. Two balls and a strike from Johnson. So this Somerset offense got really hot over the weekend, combining on 45 hits in three games. Now they've got 11 today and two homers. 2-1. Castillo takes the chest-high cutter for a strike. Somerset 7, Richmond 4. Morales coming up huge. Three runs feels a lot different than one. Here's the 2-2. Castillo takes the sweeper low, full count. And this has been part of the winning formula. We talked about it early in this game. So many long at-bats, so many runs having scored with two strikes and two outs. Vying for six wins in a row, which would be a new season high. Johnson's 3-2. Castillo grounds it on the right side, right to the first baseman, Ceballos, who reaches down to get it and continues on to the dugout as the inning is over. But seven batters came to the plate and four runs scored on four hits with nobody left. 7-4 Somerset, trying to close out a Game 1 doubleheader win after this on Fox Sports New Jersey and Valley Live.
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0: On to the seventh inning we go. This is doubleheader game one, so it's scheduled to be a seven-inning game. And as Somerset leads 7-4, how about a save opportunity for Kevin Stevens? Third appearance for Somerset. The last one was scoreless. The first one, he gave up four runs. So the numbers are more than what meets the eye as it pertains to the start of the season for Stevens. But he went an inning and two-thirds without allowing a base runner on the road in New Hampshire last week. He'll face Trevor Cohen, Gavin Keelan, and Sabin Ceballos. A dangerous top of the order for Richmond, who's down by three runs and down for the first time to start an inning today. Cohen today is 2-for-3 with a single and a double. Stevens takes a deep breath. His first pitch is taken for a strike. The slider lands right down the heart of the plate. For Stevens, this has got to be a pretty cool moment for him. Back in a save situation for Somerset. First time in 2 years. Here's the 0-1. Cohen takes the fastball outside to even the count. Stevens was Somerset's best reliever in 2024. 2.54 ERA that season, and he had 7 saves in 7 opportunities. He sets at the belt, and here's the 1-1. Cohen takes the fastball low. Stevens also had a pair of holds that year, so he was regularly a high-leverage reliever. He struck out 56 batters in 39 innings. And for a guy that signed in 2022, that is his only full season of play. The 2-1. Cohen cracks one in the air towards deep left center field, sending Castillo back towards the warning track. He jumps up and he makes the catch, collides with the wall, and hung on to the baseball. Jackson Castillo with the phenomenal play in left center field. Leaping at the fence in front of the Flemington department store sign and coming down with out number one. Outstanding. Racing through the contact, holding on to the baseball, completing the process of the catch. One out in the inning and put a 5-star next to it as Gavin Keelan digs in. Left-handed batter facing Stevens, the righty. First pitch. And Keelan grounds it on the right side but foul. 0-1. Somerset vying for a 6th win in a row. And that doesn't happen by accident. Talk about the hitting coming together, pitching, and that play, a perfect example of defense. Stevens dials up the 0-1. And Keelan takes the slider low. So Kevin Stevens, after that dominant 2024 season with Somerset, was a big league non-roster invite to spring training the next year. So he was a breakout candidate to be on the big league bullpen at some point. The 1-1. Keelan cracks it on the ground to right, and that's through for a base hit. So another hard hit in this inning. Comes on the Stevens slider. Keelan has his second hit of the game. 7-4 Somerset in this top of the 7th. We'll bring Sabine Ceballos to the plate now. Stevens almost made it back last year after he was placed on the injured list right after being reassigned to minor league camp. He pitched in 2 rehab games last year in Tampa and then was shut down for the rest of the season. First pitch here. Ceballos takes the fastball upstairs for ball 1. Now for Stevens, 28 years old. The Tucson native, former non-drafted free agent out of University of Texas, Rio Grande Valley, is back at AA. And here's the 1-0. Ceballos taps it foul off of Thomas Frick, the catcher. And Stevens has a lot of good tools. Among those tools, the slider and the fastball. We've seen it sitting about 94 today, but when he was last in Somerset, he was touching 99 with it. 1-1. Ceballos lays off the slider low near the dirt. His last save for Somerset, got to go to August 1st, 2024, almost 2 years ago to the exact day. 2-1. Ceballos breaks his bat, flares it into shallow left, sprinting in Castillo. He's got it measured, tracks on towards the infield, and makes the catch for out number 2. And the Flying Squirrels are down to their final out. With the runner at first, Gavin Keelan. Patriots leading 7-4. Charlie Giacconi try to extend this game for the Flying Squirrels. Giacconi also has 2 hits in this game. He's one of 4 batters in this Richmond lineup that have 2 hits. Stevens, first pitch on the way. And Giacconi grounds it foul into the Somerset dugout, first base side.
5: 2 7 inning games, so hang tight. And the second game will start approximately 30 minutes after the end of this game.
0: Stevens had 1 save during his minor league rehab assignment to start this year. Other than that, trying to do it at double A. Here's the 0-1. Giacconi fouls it straight back, and he's down to his final strike of the game. This is game 1 of 2 today. Somerset swept a doubleheader 6 days ago in New Hampshire to start this 5-game winning streak, hoping for 6 in a row. After 4 runs came home in the 6th, that gives Somerset the lead. Here's the 0-2. Swinging a foul straight back at the fastball. Giacconi hunting up and out of the zone there from Stevens. It's a fastball that, yeah, it may be a little softer than it was a couple years ago, but it's got some really good underlying metrics. Keelan leads it first and two outs. Two strikes, top of the seventh. Stevens fires home, and Jaconi lays off. The fastball just missed up high. Dialed it back to almost 96 that time. Stevens has had to overcome more adversity in his baseball career than maybe any pitcher you've ever watched. He looks home. Here's the 1-2. Swing and a foul straight back. Stevens, who missed his final two high school seasons, didn't get a lot of college looks because of injuries. In his career, he's had three different UCL tears. One full tear, he's had an elbow injury, shoulder injuries, had to work through the pandemic. And he's at 28 years old, still pitching at Double A for Somerset. 1-2. Swing and a miss, he struck him out. Victory for the Somerset Patriots. And that's six victories in a row. Kevin Stevens picks up his first save at Double A since 2024 as the Patriots come from down three runs on the heels of a four-run sixth inning to win game one of today's doubleheader by a final score of 7-4.
7: Just really impressive stuff. Really impressive for Somerset to come back in this game. Down early, they tied up 3-3, then the solo homer for Maui Ahuna coming in the middle innings. That was in the sixth. And then for Somerset to rally back, four-run sixth inning, the two-run homer from Kobe Morales, the RBI single, or rather the RBI triple from Luis Durango, so impressive for Somerset to rattle off those four runs in the sixth to take this one 7-4.
0: Big takeaways from game one, as game two will begin about a half hour after this. Big takeaways, two hits and a game-saving catch for Jackson Castillo. One for 4 Day and the 18th homer of the season for Kobe Morales, who enters game two at 70 RBIs on the season. Miguel Palma homers in back-to-back games was 2 for 3 as well. And then Luis Durango with a successful Double-A debut, his RBI triple tying the game in that four-run sixth inning. So Somerset wins 7-4. They're now at 500 in the second half, 14-14. They were 8-14 when this six-game winning streak started, and they're now 51-46 overall. So we'll take a break. For those of you tuned in on the radio side, you can hear the next episode of the Patriots in Pinstripes podcast. You'll hear from James Cooper, the Somerset manager. You'll hear from Connor McGinnis, the Patriots leadoff man. And you'll hear from Ben Grable, who is the Yankees' number 25 prospect. On the radio side, for those of you on the TV side of things, go to FoxSportsRadioNewJersey.com to hear the latest in the Yankees' minor league prospects, the minor league system. As the Patriots win by a final score of 7-4, the time of the game, 2 hours and 10 minutes in front of a camp day crowd on this Wednesday. We'll give you the first pitch time on social media. Keep it tuned at SOM Patriots when you see the game two starting lineup and you take a look at when this game will begin. Somerset will be going for 7 wins in a row. Our final score from game one was the Somerset Patriots 7 and the Richmond Flying Squirrels 4.
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13: Patriots and Pinstripes podcast listeners, viewers, Somerset fans, Yankee fans everywhere, thank you all so much for being here. This is the Patriots and Pinstripes podcast. He is Adam Beck. I'm Stephen Cusimano. We are post All-Star break, pre-trade deadline, Adam. So it's kind of that weird purgatory of the season, especially in the minor leagues, because, you know, the Yankees tend to be pretty active during the trade deadline. They also, here at Somerset, tend to be pretty active in winning down the stretch. So it's one of those times in the season where you don't really know what to think, but I'm just glad to be back here talking to you. We're in New Hampshire right now, kicking off a 9-game road trip. And then from that point forward, it's going to be 1 week on, 1 week off, going to Somerset and on the road and, you know, on down the stretch.
7: Right back at it. It really does feel like we're at a crossroads in this season, because Somerset, they ended the first half in Portland, then went on to New Hampshire. That's exactly what you've done here coming into the All-Star break. You started in Portland for a 3-game set. Somerset started the series really strong, couldn't pick up the wins on Saturday and Sunday, and now they go back to New Hampshire. Hopefully they can get things back on track against the Fisher Cats.
13: Yeah, that's one thing too, kind of underrated about this season's schedule. This team has not had a regular road trip since the beginning of June when they were in Harrisburg. You know, it was a 2-week road trip going into the second half, then the 2 weeks at home, and then we're on the road for two more weeks, including the All-Star break. So it's been a unique segment of the schedule in that there hasn't been like a regular 6-game road trip in literally almost 2 months. And by the time Somerset next hits the road, it will have been 2 months. So it'll be nice to get some sort of normalcy feeling pretty soon here. But, you know, like I said, it's that point in the season where we've had a lot of the same group for the last month and a half. But just based on history, that tends to change right around this second to last week of July, right? That's when Jay Savina got called up last year. It's when Jackson Castillo got called up. We saw a flurry of trades last year. There's no telling what is going to happen this year. And obviously, there's a lot of really talented players down in Hudson Valley that, you know, it's exciting to think about what could be on the horizon for this team in August and September, too.
7: Yeah, you think about it. I mean, with the trade deadline coming up first week of August, and the Yankees definitely in the market to make a couple of moves as buyers, presumably at the deadline. Think about guys in AAA that might have to be shipped away, and then guys in AA that move up, and therefore you kind of have that rotation up the ladder, so to speak. So over the next couple of weeks, I mean, we could see some new faces in Somerset. But as you mentioned, over the last 6 weeks or so, maybe 2 months, it's been the same contingent of guys, and some guys are starting to break out. We're starting to see a little bit of it. And how about a guy like Connor McGinnis, who his first stint at AA, his first 20 games or so, really quiet. And then since then, his first home run in Portland, last time you were on this two-part road trip, he's been a completely different player.
13: And before we get to McGinnis, I'm glad you brought him up, because we're actually going to hear from him during this podcast right now. I want to dive into the pitching too, specifically, I guess mainly the starting pitching, because, you know, we've already seen Kyle Carr get promoted, and you know, he's had a very solid start to his time in AAA. It's been fun to see that success along with like the position player group up there. Tyler Harbin was the international player of the week. Marco Luciano, who is another guy that is very much on the radar for a lot of big league teams right now, he's had an OPS almost 900. George Lombard Jr. is back. It's been fun to see the success of that AAA team, because it's all guys that started in Somerset. But right now on the pitching, like the starting pitching, it feels like everybody is in their best run of the season. It feels like we've seen Ben Hess back fully himself. The guy that we saw on opening day really feels like he's close to, you know, where he was stretched out coming out of spring training. Chase Hampton had his best start of the season off the injured list in Portland. Jack Siebert, career best 9 strikeouts coming out of the break in Portland. And then Cade Smith and Xavier Rivas have been two of the best pitchers in AA, especially in the case of Rivas. I mean, taking a no-hitter past 6 innings and into the 6th inning twice in his last 4 starts, it's been incredible to see their evolution compared to, you know, where they were April and May. And it almost feels like it's ironic, because in the start of the season, Adam, we were talking a lot about how the hitting was contagious. You know, Tyler Hardman, Marco Luciano, Lombard, like everybody's hitting home runs, right? Now it feels like the starting pitching and the success has been contagious, where Xavier comes out there, he throws 6 shutout frames. Siebert goes out there, he wants to match that as best as possible. Chase Hampton goes out there. Cade Smith, it doesn't matter who it is, any of the 5 starters in the rotation right now, it just feels like they have a really high confidence. And that's a testament to the Yankees pitching department, keeping these guys sticking to their processes. It's a testament to Dimitri Kokoris, Somerset's pitching coach, and keeping these guys dialed in and trusting the process, because you're starting to see what happens when they trust the process. And that's been one of the best pitching staffs in AA going back to the middle of June.
14: Well, I think the process has been to strike as many guys out as possible. That's kind of
13: that'll play. Yeah,
14: that's. I mean, we heard that from Hayden Murda earlier this year. He just wants punchies. That's still up there among the all-time quotes that we've heard this year. But it truly is. It's an entire philosophy that this organization has, and you're seeing it with these starting pitchers. Rivas having 10 strikeouts in the last start before the All-Star break against Redding. You see Siebert with the 9 strikeouts. It feels like 7 strikeouts for these starters is really easily done. But I think it's two parts as well. And we talked about this a couple of weeks ago. But you kind of pull maybe Hess and a guy like Chase Hampton together as guys that are kind of coming back off injuries, trying to, you know, get back to 100%, and now looking like that. Maybe 4 weeks ago wasn't quite there yet, but now they're there. And then you've got guys like Jack Siebert, Xavier Rivas, and Cade Smith, who are still really early into their minor league careers, and really early into their double-A careers. Not to say that Ben Hess isn't, but those guys, we saw them really struggle toward the beginning of the season as they acclimatized and got used to the double-A level, and now they're just mowing guys down. I mean, they look so confident out there. It really feels like something has clicked for all three of those guys. So it feels like the starting pitching staff, especially as they've gone from a 6-person staff up to we saw 7 starters at one point this year. But now it's truly a 5-person staff with all 5 arms ranked prospects in this Yankees organization. It really feels like they have started to cycle through and really regain it some flow that is going to be so paramount for the Somerset team down the stretch in the second half, because they're going to need those starting pitchers, especially as the offense wakes up.
13: Yeah, it feels like in the first half, the strength was really the bats. While, you know, that entire group of pitchers was still acclimating to the level, it really feels like in the second half, the starting pitching and even the bullpen, it's going to be the strength of this team, irregardless of anything. So it feels like if there's a route to Somerset winning the second half for a third year in a row, it starts and ends with that pitching staff. So I also want to discuss too, Adam, the MLB draft just happened. That's the one thing. I mentioned the All-Star break. I mentioned the trade deadline coming up. You know, the beginning of 20 new New York Yankees. And by the way, yes, the Yankees did sign all 20 of their draft picks. It's a big deal. You know, those guys are all in class right now down at the Yankees Florida complex. Some of the pitchers are, you know, at the gas station, and some of the position players, maybe we'll see them debut in the minor leagues by the end of the summer, like the Yankees tend to do sometimes. But what's interesting about this time of year in July is that this episode of the Patriots and Pinstripes podcast, we're going to focus on a couple of the guys that were drafted last year, and that is in consecutive rounds. We talked before about we're going to hear from Connor McGinnis. We're also going to hear from Ben Grable. That's been the really fun breakout star on the pitching side in 2026. Ben Grable making his pro debut this year coming out of Indiana and then accelerating to Somerset and making himself a name worthy enough of going to the Futures game and pitching to one batter and getting the out on that one batter with James Cooper. Pretty cool. So we heard from both of them as they went to the Futures game right beforehand. I want to start, though, with Connor McGinnis, because you mentioned him before, though, Adam, and that his first 20-some games didn't go great. You know, the first 20 games, to be exact, Connor had a 547 OPS, which is normal, right? You're new to Double-A, you're adapting to this style, good pitching, things like that. And you hear hitters say all the time that when you get to this level, it is the biggest jump that you can make. And McGinnis, over his last 27 games, top 10 in the league with a 944 OPS, 581 slugging, and second in the league with 15 extra base hits. That is going into this weekend, part of the series with New Hampshire. So he's been hitting the ball for average. He's been hitting the ball hard, getting on base. We saw him finish a double shy of the cycle one game where he hit 2 homers instead of that double during the homestand in Somerset. So we have seen the Yankees' 10th round pick from Houston last year come to life right before our eyes. And we were lucky enough to catch up with him right in the middle of this hot stretch entering the All-Star break. So without further ado, Adam, here is that conversation between you, Adam Beck, and Connor McGinnis.
7: Here with Connor McGinnis. Connor, how are you doing today?
15: Good, how are you?
7: I'm doing well. Let's talk about last night first. 2 homer game, a triple, a single. What was going through your mind when you left the ballpark?
15: I don't know. It was pretty surreal. I don't really know. It was just kind of just an out-of-body experience. Just didn't really feel too real.
7: Did you have any conversations with your teammates in the dugout in the middle of the game? What were they telling you?
15: No, not really. I mean, I feel like just because, like, I mean, the cycle was kind of there, like, they kind of didn't really talk about it too much. And then when I did hit that second home run and stuff, Coop was like, oh, you should have just, you just had the double right there. Like, you just needed a double, which I thought was funny. But no, yeah, it was a surreal night.
16: Were you thinking about the cycle at all during those last two at-bats, or was it just business as usual?
15: I would just say it was business as usual. I just feel like I didn't want to get too caught up on it and stuff and take that into my AB. So I just, it was just business as usual and just took it just like any other AB.
16: Let's take a step back. Over the last maybe 2-3 weeks, we've seen the power numbers explode since your first home run at Portland. What's been different about this recent stretch?
15: I just think trying to not do too much and like just kind of like just hitting stuff hard, you know, just like my thought process was just, I hit it hard and whatever happens, happens, and just not to think too much about it. Because just a lot of it's like out of my control, so just hitting it hard and just see what happens.
16: How much of that mindset is something that you get from Mike Francoso or the rest of the coaching staff?
15: Quite a bit. I mean, me and Sos talked a little bit here and there and just on some stuff, and it started working a lot, so shout out to Sos.
16: Now that you're about 40 games into your double-A career after starting the year in high A, what do you feel like has been the biggest difference between the two levels?
15: I would just say, I mean, the pitching is definitely a little bit different. I mean, other than that, I wouldn't say anything's too crazy. Maybe just the environment and stuff. But I mean, when I was in college, you just heard a lot of that the game doesn't really change a lot like your environment does and stuff like that. So, I mean, I would just say not a whole lot. Just the pitching has been a little bit better.
16: You were in college just a little over a year ago. I mean, basically a year ago, you were waiting to hear your name called in the draft. What do you remember about that experience?
15: It was kind of crazy because, I mean, I grew up my whole life trying to chase that dream and stuff. And, I mean, I did get hurt last year, so it was kind of like a 50-50 on if it was really going to happen or not. But when the day came, I started getting some calls and stuff, and I was really excited.
16: Where were you when you got the call from the Yankees?
15: I was at home looking at the TV and stuff, watching the draft, hoping that my name would get called.
16: When was the first time the Yankees reached out to you during the entire process?
15: Maybe like a week or two before they reached out and asked some questions and stuff and just got some stuff from me and then that was it. And then I was just kind of waiting after that.
16: What do you think the biggest takeaway you've had over this first year with the Yankees organization? What stands out about the org?
15: Just like the development in the minor league side. I mean, I have some buddies that are in some other orgs and stuff, and I just, from what I've heard from them and stuff, I'm really grateful to be in this org and how much they put in the development part on the minor league side.
16: What did the development look like in the offseason for you? Did you get any instruction from the Yankees in terms of what you should be doing? What did that offseason look like?
15: I mean, it was just some hitting stuff, like increasing bat speed, and just like, other than that, it was just like getting stronger and just putting on some weight and stuff like that.
16: So what did that process look like? Where were you during the offseason?
15: I was just back home. I had this place I worked out, and I was just trying to eat and work out and just work on my swing and stuff all off season. Just put some weight on to try and hit some home runs this year.
16: Well, you certainly have, especially over the recent stretch. For the rest of the season, what do the goals look like for you now that you've kind of found some success at AA?
15: I mean, I don't feel like anything's going to really change. Just keep going and stuff and see what happens. I mean, I don't want to push too hard for anything to happen, and I'm just go out and play every day, and whatever happens, happens.
16: Thanks so much for your time.
15: Thank you.
13: Well, I think the funniest part about that whole interaction with Connor is before we sat down to do the interview, Caleb Hamilton, one of the defensive coaches for Somerset, was in the dugout as well. And he was kind of just like hovering around, you know, just talking to us, chatting. And when Connor came up to the plate in the seventh inning to, you know, have an opportunity to hit a double, at the time, Hamilton was the third base coach for Somerset. And Coop basically told him, hey, if this is a triple, you were holding Connor at second. So just, I mean, the entire dugout was rooting for him. And I think that was a really special moment for him because he had spent so much time, if it was in batting practice, in the cages, working on a swing, working through the timing, and you'd seen that confidence get better and better. And for him to have a breakout game like that, it kind of just shows you that it doesn't matter if a guy is ranked prospect, doesn't matter where he came from, it doesn't matter if he was playing in college ball last year and this is his first full pro season. Not only are there
14: talented bats everywhere in this organization, but it takes you maybe one hot week to get going, maybe one moment, that home run in Portland, and suddenly it's newfound confidence. That's really what we've seen from Connor McGinnis.
13: That was when we saw the switch flip. And like you said, it doesn't matter if you're a ranked prospect. And that is absolutely the case with Ben Grable. You know, we've talked a lot about Grable on prior episodes of this podcast as somebody that came in with, you know, he was an 11th round pick out of Indiana. And entering this year, people didn't really know who Ben Grable was. And I think just based off the numbers he's put up, there's been a lot of curiosity by Yankee fans. They're like, who is Ben Grable? And then when you hear that he is the guy replacing Carlos Legrand at the Futures game, of everybody that could have been, the Yankees and Major League Baseball selected Ben Grable. That really piques your attention. And so when that happened, it was very worthwhile of a conversation with Grable, who, as of the time recording this, he's only given up like one run in his last 13 innings, which is just par for the course. I mean, as a reliever, it's hard to find a better fastball than what he brings to the table. Really good slider as well. Like, those are the main primary offerings from Ben Grable, a guy that, you know, we caught up with very early in the season, like right when he was first called up to Somerset. But I don't know about you, Adam. This was a conversation I enjoyed because, you know, again, Yankee fans don't know about him yet. And I think some maybe got a taste of him only through two pitches in the game, but just his personality a little bit through this conversation, through some words he had with the media even before the Futures game. Just such a fun guy to learn more about because, you know, with a reliever, it's I don't want to say it's easier to get to the big leagues, but there's definitely more of a need for somebody like Ben Grable where, you know, there's only five spots in the starting rotation. Or if you're lucky, maybe there's six. But, you know, in a bullpen, it could be a little bit easier to crack and you could move a little bit quicker. And Ben Grable is a guy that I don't think it's out of the question. He could be helping the Yankees out by the end of this year. And that feels a little bold to say here in July, his first full pro season. But, man, he has actually been that good.
14: Oh, I mean, he's been incredible. And I think the special thing about his fastball is it sits mid-90s, upper 90s at times, but it's got so much carry to it. So it's got that inverted movement to it at the top of the zone that makes it incredibly difficult to hit. And then it feels like he's just grown in confidence with that slider as well. So really those two pitches have stood out, and he's come in save situations. He struggled a little bit early on in his double-A career, you know, really locking saves down, but it feels like he has just gotten better and better as he's gotten those opportunities and has continued to get comfortable. I think that this is his first pro season. This is a guy that was pitching at Indiana last year in the Big Ten. Now he's pitching at Double-A with the Yankees. It's a very, very different assignment, and he's just starring in it.
13: Yeah, he was fun to talk to. Supreme confidence. That's the thing that really stuck out from his first month at Double-A, which was May, to now in July. I mean, it's hard not to be confident when you're in the Futures game, right? But had a good chat with Ben. So here is Ben Grable, who, by the way, Baseball America now has him ranked in the top 20. So he is fully on the radar now, and we're excited to see what is to come for the Yankees' former 11th round pick out of Indiana. A week ahead of All-Star Weekend, Stephen Cusimano joined alongside Ben Grable, who is now going to be part of Major League Baseball All-Star Weekend, representing the Yankees at the Futures game. So appreciate the time. Congratulations.
17: Thank you. I appreciate it.
13: So tell me about when you got the news. How did you find out, and were you kind of aware of the situation?
17: Yeah, I was headed to the store, actually. just gotten in my car, and, you know, Coop and DK called me and let me know. And, you know, it's a cool opportunity, and I'm really excited to represent the organization.
13: Well, thinking about where you were this time last year, you hadn't even been drafted yet, and how you're part of Major League All-Star Weekend. Has that kind of set in with you, that's kind of the case right now?
17: Yeah, I mean, I think it's pretty cool. I was just looking for a chance to play somewhere. And, you know, I saw it going this way. I've always had confidence in myself. I'm thankful for the Yankees for taking a shot on me.
13: Well, since they've taken a shot on you, you know, you've moved really quickly. You debuted at High A. You're at Double A, almost 30 appearances in now, and one of the highest strikeout rates in minor league baseball. What has been the big difference maker for you in your first professional season?
17: I think it's just playing to my strengths and not trying to get too cute. You know, knowing what my stuff can do and what it can do when it's in the zone, and really just filling it up and forcing them to beat me.
13: What were kind of the first instruction that the Yankees gave you when you got drafted and you sat down with the pitching department and everybody else that's helping you get to where you are today? What was kind of the first conversations like?
17: Yeah, we're going to clean up the delivery. It's going to make the heater better, which it's already pretty good, but we think it can be better. And we're going to throw that more and find a wipeout secondary.
13: Now, fastball, you told us before, they told you throw the fastball till the cows come home. Was that kind of the instant direction? Was, we know you have a good fastball, but just kind of refining it and making sure that that's your bread and butter pitch?
17: Yeah, I don't think we knew where it was going to be coming into the spring, just given all the delivery changes and such. But once we came back and saw how it was playing and saw the metrics on it, that was the instruction.
13: What were kind of the delivery changes to add some ticks of velo there?
17: Yeah, just working on the initiation phase, getting moving down the mound a little more cleanly, and then fixing my block was a big thing.
13: And then secondary pitch, your slider has been very effective too. Talk to me about that pitch.
17: Yeah, I changed the grip about a month and a half ago, actually. I've been throwing the same one for the past 3 years, and we decided it needed a little upgrade. So we found a grip that worked, and yeah, it's been good ever since.
13: I mentioned you're coming up pretty close to 30 appearances at the pro level now. What has been the big difference between starting the season in high A for those six games and then the transition to double A?
17: Yeah, I mean, I think it's, you know, it's all the same game at the end of the day. Mound 60 feet, 6 inches away. It's just, you know, the hitters are a little more polished. They have a better idea of what they want to try and do against you. And they really force you to beat them.
13: You were an 11th round pick last year, and again, already at double A. How much were you really cognizant while you were pitching at Indiana last year about the opportunity to get drafted and play at the next level, or were you kind of just more about going about your business?
17: Yeah, it was really just take it day by day for me. You know, I love the staff there. They gave me a chance to come back after I got hurt. And I was incredibly thankful for them. And, you know, I just wanted to lay it on the line for my boys every day and see what happened. You know, luckily I got the chance, but that was not something I was thinking about during the season last year.
13: Pretty much a full year with the Yankees now. What are your first year impressions of the organization top to bottom?
17: It's been amazing. I mean, every single person in this organization, I believe, is top notch at what they do. And I'm really grateful to be a part of it.
13: Now, looking ahead to this weekend, is the family coming out? Tell me about what that experience is looking like as you look forward to the Futures game.
17: Yeah, the family's going to be there. My brother's actually flying up, which is pretty cool. He just got to Duke. He's taking the weekend off, coming up to see me. So, yeah, it should be a fun time.
13: Have you been to Philadelphia before?
17: I have not, no.
13: How many big league stadiums have you been to? Are you excited to pitch at a big league ballpark potentially?
17: Yeah, I think it'll be cool. I threw at Wrigley my junior year, and that was pretty cool. Yeah, I haven't been to a ton of big league stadiums, so should be a good time.
13: Outside of just, the notoriety of pitching in such a big showcase in the Futures game, what are you most looking forward to in terms of maybe picking up some things from your peers around you and learning from the experience?
17: Yeah, I think it's just going to be cool to talk to other guys and see how they go about their business, what works, what doesn't, and then just, you know, hearing other perspectives and how they attack each and every day.
13: Are you going to feel maybe any added comfortability that your manager, James Cooper, is going to be with you as the third base coach over there?
17: Yeah, that's going to be awesome. You know, having a familiar face there make it pretty cool.
13: And lastly, you know, coming out of college, Northwestern, Indiana, what kind of prepared you to pitch so good so quickly at this level of baseball?
17: I think it's just knowing what you're trying to do and having that level of compete. That's something they really drilled into us at IU. You know, we're going to make them beat us. I think that's something that's translated pretty well.
13: I appreciate the time. Best of luck this weekend. We look forward to more success at the end of the season.
17: I appreciate it. Thank you.
18: Yeah, you know, Adam, you heard him say that he's excited to be there with a familiar face in James Cooper, and he's who we're going to hear from next, Somerset's manager. For me, you know, again, he only threw a couple pitches, but the coolest thing about that Futures game was seeing Coop go out there and take the ball from Ben Grable. It's two guys that were with Somerset 2 days prior, and then, you know, at the end of the week, they're once again together in Portland. So that was really cool to see. And again, for me, it's the confidence that really sticks out, you know, from day one in double A to now. You could really tell that he's feeling himself.
19: And I don't think it's just the confidence on the mound. It's also how he presents himself, how he talks. You can hear it. If you go back to our first conversation with Ben, with the media, it's almost a different perspective.
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13: We're back for game number two of today's doubleheader between the Richmond Flying Squirrels and the Somerset Patriots. Stephen Cusimano with you on the pregame show. 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The postgame show, I guess we can call it the halftime show. Does that sound good? 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So the Somerset Patriots winning game one of today's doubleheader by a final score of 7-4. It's a game they were down 3-0 after the first two half innings of play.
0: Patriots were down 3-0 after a two-run single from Charlie Jaconi in the first inning got the scoring started in the first, and then an unearned run scored in the second. After that, Kate Smith settled in quite nicely, went four innings, three earned runs, seven hits, two walks, two strikeouts, and got a no decision in this game. And after the second run scored from Smith, everything started to come to fruition for him. He had the two scoreless frames, the third and the fourth. One base runner reached off him in the fifth, but that was quickly retired. Somerset, though, was able to tie the game before he even left. Two runs scored in the second inning on Miguel Palma's ninth homer of the year and his second straight game with a home run. Patriots would tie the game on Owen Cobb with an RBI single in the fourth inning to give the Patriots that 3-3 tie. The fifth inning was the only inning of the game where both teams came to bat and did not score. So just as Somerset tied the game, after that, Richmond retook the lead on Maui Ahuna's sixth home run of the season and his 30th RBI. He gave Richmond a 4-3 advantage entering the sixth inning. And as we know, doubleheaders are seven-inning games. Somerset, before getting to the seventh inning, retook the lead. Four runs in the sixth inning, a game-tying triple for Luis Durango, his second double-A hit, and then an RBI single to bring him home from Owen Cobb. That gave Somerset the 5-4 lead, and just for good measure, Kobe Morales hit his 18th home run of the season, becoming the fourth different Somerset Patriot this year to reach 18 home runs. He also reached base safely for a 16th game in a row, his 16-game on-base streak, the longest by any Patriot this year, and the longest of his career. That made the score 7-4. Kevin Stevens came on in the ninth inning, gave up just a single, worked around it with a scoreless ninth inning for his first save of the season for Somerset and his first save for Somerset since 2024. So unpacking the implications here, there were four hitters on each side that had two hits. Patriots out-hit Richmond 11-9 in the game. And then on the Richmond side, the players with two hits were Trevor Cohen along with Gavin Keelan, and then Maui Ahuna, who had the home run, and Charlie Jaconi, who had the two-run single in the first inning. So those were the four, in addition to two walks and a hit batsman that wound up giving Richmond a lot of opportunities to score. Flying Squirrels wound up leaving six on base during the game. On the Somerset side, four players also had two hits. One of them was Jackson Castillo, who also made the fantastic catch in left center field during the ninth inning, and kind of set the tone for Stevens to earn the save. After that, a two-hit game for Miguel Palma. Back-to-back multi-hit games for Palma with his home run opening up the scoring. Luis Durango in his double-A debut stroked two hits, including the triple that tied the game as part of the four-run sixth inning. And finally, Owen Cobb, two hits, both big ones. He led Somerset, tied for the team lead, in fact, with two RBIs. Two RBIs for Cobb, Palma, and Morales. And Cobb had his first hit bring home the tying run. His next hit gave Somerset the lead. So Somerset, with that win, improved to 14-14 in the second half. It was the Patriots' sixth win in a row, dating back to a doubleheader last Thursday, which they swept to start this winning streak. It was their first doubleheader sweep of the season. And lo and behold, less than a week later, they have an opportunity to sweep another doubleheader as they move to 51-46 on the season. Richmond, with the loss in game one, drops to 14-13 in the second half. They're now 57-38 overall on the season. But of course, they won the first half, so they don't really care what their second half record is. They're going to play playoff baseball regardless. So Somerset had the winning pitcher be Tony Rossi in game number one. He did give up the run, the homer, to Maui Ahuna, but otherwise it was two innings of work for Rossi to pick up his second win of the season for Somerset. Two innings, one run, one hit, the homer, and a strikeout. Kevin Stevens earning, again, his first save of the season, while Marquise Johnson was tagged with the losing decision. So those are the implications. Somerset moves to, again, 14-14. They're now within two games of first place. We'll see how the other Eastern League results go, but the Patriots going for a doubleheader sweep and an opportunity to move maybe within two games of first place, depending on what else happens today. But that all starts with the pitching matchup. Kelly Austin will take the ball for his first career start. It'll be Austin's 111th career appearance, serving as an opener in game two. He'll get the ball against the lefty, Greg Ferrone, former seventh-round pick of the Giants, 2024 out of Alabama, who was teammates with Ben Hess. It's his second minor league season, and he'll make his 19th start. But what I want to dive into here before the pitching matchup, Adam, is the second half Pats. This is Somerset's fifth year in a row that they're vying to make the playoffs. 2022 and 23, they won the first half. 2023, even though they won the first half, they also had the best record in the second half. And that kind of spurred this mantra that we have seen over the last 2 years, and maybe even bleeding into 2026. They've called themselves the second half Pats. Since 2022, which was the first year Somerset made the playoffs, they have the best second half record in the Eastern League, 162-111. The last two of those playoff berths resulting from the first half title win. And you see the run differential. If you include the stats from today, all time since that point, they're plus 73 and plus 14 this year. They had the best second half record in the league 2023 and 2024. So maybe, and hopefully for the Somerset fans watching, we're starting to see the beginning of this year's second half Pats playoff run.
7: Well, we certainly are, because Somerset had not won six straight games at any point this season until they just picked up their sixth consecutive win in game one of this doubleheader. That was Somerset's first six-game win streak since winning seven straight late in the year last year from September 2nd to September 9th across the last 2 weeks of the regular season. So this is the kind of year where Somerset gets really hot late in the year. We're still in July, but this is excellent news for the Patriots as they head into August and then hopefully playing meaningful baseball.

0: They were down, trailing in the second half for a large majority of it to Portland. They used that seven-game win streak as a springboard into the playoffs. And obviously, the case this year is it's a little bit earlier. We're at July 29th. And as we know, it's a very different cast of characters compared to the Patriots team that was in the first half and finished 2.5 games shy of first place when Hartford won the first half. And of course, that is what Somerset is playing for, the right to play Hartford in the Eastern League Division Series. But recently, with the trade deadline coming up, with the draft having just taken place, with a lot of movement around the Yankees farm system and around all of minor league baseball, MLB Pipeline released its updated top 30 prospects. Somerset had some big risers, a few fallers, but mostly the risers. And you see here on Somerset's roster, there are 9 players that have top 30 prospect capital, and almost all of them are pitchers.
1: Except Chase Savino, the only outfielder ranked in the top 30 that's on the Somerset roster. But think about all these high opportunistic and high leverage arms, guys that have been frontline starters essentially the entire year for Somerset. Ben Hess was on the opening day roster. Cade Smith was on the opening day roster. Chase Hampton started the year technically on Somerset's opening day roster, but on the injured list. Xavier Rivas started this season on Somerset's opening day roster. And then all the guys that have made it up to Double A, guys like Jack Siebert, guys like Rory Fox, who is slated to start on Friday's game opposite of Southpaw Charlie McDaniel for the Richmond Flying Squirrels. But this is a crew of Yankees prospects that, especially at this time of year, you never know what's going to happen. The Yankees probably going to be aggressive at the trade deadline, definitely in need of adding around the edges to support a core that is one of the best in all of baseball. But these are the potential guys on the Somerset roster where maybe some of those trades come from. We saw that last year with a guy like Tristan Vreeling, guy like Griffin Herring, who is on Somerset's roster, and those guys were traded to San Francisco. Vreeling was, who started game one, and then Griffin Herring was part of the Ryan McMahon trade, sending him to the Colorado Rockies. So this is the time of year where all these names, you want to familiarize yourself because you might see them in the next week come up in the news.
0: Well, it's time to familiarize ourselves with what's happening in game two of today's doubleheader. As the Patriots go for their 7th win in a row, they're trying to do it in a bullpen game. Kelly Austin, who has been in the minor leagues since being signed by the Astros as a non-drafted free agent, he's another guy. He knows what it's like to be traded at the deadline. He was traded from the Astros to the Yankees at the trade deadline 2024. This today is his 111th career appearance, and it's his first ever start. What are we looking for out of Kelly Austin this afternoon?
1: Well, he listed his favorite athletes as Sonny Gray and Zach Greinke. So I think that's what we're looking for. In all seriousness, though, he hasn't gone more than 2 innings of work at any point this season. So you'd expect him to go about 2 innings. He'll be the opener. He has been really strong this year. The only really thing for him, he's given up some loud hits in some big spots. But outside of that, a sub-4 ERA. It sits at 3.96, a 3-1 record, a 1.14 whip with 41 strikeouts to 13 walks and 38 and two-third innings of work. And he's just been in the strike zone. He's commanded his pitches. Fastball, splitter, and a slider. Does also have a curveball that he doesn't throw very occasionally. But that fastball, on an analytics perspective, not necessarily going to be a hard thrower, low 90s, but the induced vertical break he gets on it is some of the best in all of minor league baseball.
0: Trevor Cohen leads off game two of the doubleheader. The first pitch to the lefty is a slider low, and we're underway at 2:55 p.m. for the first of 7 innings in game number two. We'll get to today's Richmond starting lineup for game two. There's only one change to both lineups as Austin's 1-0. Cohen lays off. The slider snaps on the inside corner. Home plate umpire for game two is Connor Crowell. Jared Neal is the first base umpire, with John Forster being the third base umpire. Austin looks home, and here's the 1-1. Cohen lines one high in the air towards deep left field, sending Castillo back towards the warning track, feeling for the wall, and he runs it down. Nicely done by Jackson Castillo, with the wind drafting out to left field. Trevor Cohen came that close to his first Double-A home run, but Castillo, who's been feeling it in the field today, able to get Austin the first out of the ballgame. That'll give way to Gavin Kiewen, who is 2-for-4, including a double and a run scored in game one of the doubleheader. The run scored was in the first inning. Left-handed batter, base is clear and one out. First pitch on the way. Snaps just inside. The fastball misses for ball one. 81 degrees for game number two. Beautiful day. Blue skies with some white clouds. Wind still blowing out. 1-0. Just missed inside with the fastball, and it's 2-0.

0: So Keelan batting 361 in 10 AA games now. Has not missed a beat since his promotion from High A Eugene. And the 2-0. Keelan pops it up into shallow center. Cobb is going out. The shortstop at the very edge of the outfield grass backpedals to make the catch for out number two. We'll look at the Richmond lineup now. Only difference being the catcher Ty Hanchy is batting seventh in this game, whereas they had Yancel Villarroel catching and batting fifth in game number one. It's two teams with not a lot of bench players, so not a lot of flexibility. Sabin Ceballos digs in now. First pitch of the righty is a fastball fouled straight back, nothing in one. Ceballos sitting third again. He was 0 for 3 with a walk and a strikeout in the early part of today's doubleheader. Here's the 0-1. Ceballos lays off the slider. Low ball one. Somerset's defensive alignment is exactly the same except for the catcher, Manny Palencia, catching today for Somerset. And the 1-1 is blooped in the air down the right field line over the netting and out of play. But left to right on the infield, Morales, Cobb, McGinnis, and Moylan. Left to right in the outfield, Castillo, Avina, and Durango. Exact same eight players out there. Here's the 1-2. Ceballos rolls it out very slowly, charging his Cobb from short. Gloves and throws to first. It gets away. And safe at first base is Ceballos. His first time on base since the walk in game one. Looked like it was going to be a tough play one way or another for Cobb. So we'll see if they charge him with an error or not. Could be an infield hit very well. But it is a two-out base runner in front of Charlie Zuccone.
1: Really lucky for Somerset on the bounce there off the carom down the sidewall. Cobb rushed, had to make that throw quickly, and if that ball was a little bit further up the line, might have taken a hop toward the outfield, but instead it kind of caromed right back to Moylan, luckily.
0: They're going to reward Ceballos with a hit as Zuccone digs in. First pitch of the lefty is high in the air, deep drive down the right field line. Durango sprints toward foul ground and near the Patriots' bullpen runs out of room. Zuccone, 2 for 4, including a two-run single in game one of the doubleheader. So he's now up to 45 RBIs on the season to go along with 11 home runs and a 246 batting average. Austin's 0-1. Taken low with the slider.

0: Austin entering today. 31st appearance to lead all summer set pitchers. The 1-1. Zaccone pops it up high in the air towards shallow right center. Avina coming on. So is Durango. And it looks like Durango will call off Avina and make the catch, ending a 13-pitch first inning. One hit and one left for Richmond. We'll go to the home first, where Greg Ferrone takes the ball versus Somerset's top of the order on Fox Sports New Jersey and Bally Sports Live.
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0: Game two of today's doubleheader. Here's the Patriots starting lineup. There is only one difference. The catcher, Manny Palencia, swapped for Thomas Frick, who caught game one and batted seven. If it ain't broke, don't fix it.
6: Yeah, Luis Durango batting 667.
0: That's right. 2-for-3 in game one. As Connor McGinnis leads things off, first pitch to him. And McGinnis takes the fastball strike from the lefty, Greg Ferrone. In the case of McGinnis, batting 246 after going 0-for-3 with a walk in game one. Six homers, 24 RBIs. And the 0-1. McGinnis takes the slider low from Ferrone, who's making his 19th start of the season. Seventh round pick out of the University of Alabama. Roll Tide. 2024, teammates with Ben Hess. He deals the 1-1. McGinnis loops it over the third base bag. A fair ball rolling up the line. It traces the chalk as McGinnis stops at first base. Peyton cuts it off quickly. It's a leadoff single.
6: Really well hit ball. Just spinning right down that third base line. Fair. And kind of caressing the left field line as it got to the left fielder, Jack Peyton.
0: There's the numbers for Ferrone this year. 3-8 in 18 starts. A 6.32 ERA. A whip of 1.59. He's allowed 15 homers, 40 walks, 73 strikeouts in 74 innings. As Jace Avina digs in, leadoff man aboard the first pitch. Jace grounds it on a hop to second base. Velasquez gloves the second hop, shovels it to Ohuna. He spins and throws to first, and it's in time for the style points. 4-6-3 double play, and the bases are clear.
6: Nice job by Ferrone to work the ground ball double play that time. This is a guy that does not generate all that many ground balls. Just nine ground balls, four out of nine total balls. It'd be four ground balls to five fly balls for Ferrone.
0: So here's Kobe Morales, left-handed batter. Bases clear and two outs. And the first pitch to Kobe is a fastball strike, nothing in one. Morales, in the four-run sixth inning of game one today, hit his 18th home run of the season, a two-run shot to give Somerset a three-run lead. 0-1. Kobe lays off the fastball upstairs. They do a check swing appeal to third, and John Forster, who was the home plate umpire in game one, says he did not swing. Infield shift to the right versus Morales. Ferrone delivers, and Kobe takes the fastball high. That home run for Kobe allowed him to reach base in a 16th straight game, a career high. He's now batting 280, and it was good for his 70th RBI of the season. 2-1. Morales lays off. The slider strike caught the inside corner, and it goes to 2-2. So Morales joins his teammates Jay Savina and DJ Gladney in the 18-homer club, as well as Garrett Martin, who is the team leader with 21, but he hasn't played a game for Somerset in over a month. 2-2 coming. Kobe swings and misses. Got him with the fastball for strike three. So Ferrone gets through the side in order, works around the leadoff hit from McGinnis, using a double play and a strikeout. We'll go to the second, tied at zero on Fox Sports New Jersey.
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0: First pitch to Maui Ohuna to start the second inning is driven down the left field line out of play. Ohuna in a tie game 0-0, top of the second inning. In these doubleheaders that take place with the first game, a camp day, the second one is always a lot more quiet. After the campers go home, Austin looks home. Here's the 0-1. And Ohuna takes the chest-high slider. That is called ball 1.
6: There's still a contingent of them around.
0: The 1-1. Ohuna slashes it out of play down the left field line. Ohuna in game 1 of the doubleheader. 2 for 2, a homer, a double, a walk, an RBI on the homer, and 2 total runs scored. Austin, a deep breath, and the 1-2. Bouncing ball foul, wide of first base, and caught by James Cooper, the Somerset manager, showing off the hands at the top step. Ohuna, former fourth-round pick of the Giants, out of Tennessee. The 1-2. Taken low with the changeup. 2 balls and 2 strikes. And Austin, 2-2 pitch. Swinging a bouncing ball to third. Morales playing near shortstop in the shift. Picks it up and throws him out. One away. So Kelly Austin, the strong start to his first ever start. Bullpen game for the Patriots, serving as the opener. 111 career games for Kelly Austin. More than half those have come with Somerset. This is his 74th AA appearance with the Patriots, as Jack Payton digs in from the right side. First pitch on the way. Payton takes up and away, up and in rather, a slider for ball 1. There's still some campers on for game 2, but most of them had to get back to their other programs. The 1-0. Payton lays off. The slider just missed. And it's 2-0. And Payton lays off. Another slider. That time low. Ball 3. So we'll see how long Kelly Austin is able to go. But last time out, which was in doubleheader game two as well in New Hampshire a week ago. He ended up going 35 pitches. Just past 20 now. Here's the 3-0. And Peyton takes a strike. Fastball got in there. Austin, with those 35 the last time out, was one shy of a season-high mark. So that's why he got the rest of the week off. Did not pitch Friday through Sunday. Here's a 3-1. Peyton takes it off the plate. Fastball misses. And it's ball four. So a one-out walk issue to Peyton. Jack Peyton DH'd game one and went 0 for 3 with a run batted in. So that's going to bring Giancarlo Cio to the plate, batting seventh in the order. Left-hand batter, first pitch, and Cio taking all the way. Looks at a fastball, blazed the inside corner for strike one. Cio, the right fielder in game two of today's doubleheader. Austin delivers. And the fastball is inside, ball and a strike.
6: It's about as hard as we've seen Austin throw, touching 94 or so this season.
0: That's two outings in a row, too. A couple extra ticks of velo here in late July. And again, he's been Somerset's most used reliever. Can't really call him a reliever today, but it's his 31st appearance. The first 30 of those were in relief. The 1-1. Swing and a miss. Picked back to first base. Nearly got down the right field line, but Josh Moylan climbed the ladder to save it.
6: Wonder if we see Michael Arias today. Arias was tied with Austin with 30 appearances before this doubleheader.
0: Bullpen game for number two. Needs seven innings. So everything's on the table. 1-2 coming. Cio rolls it on the first base side, but foul. Up to 28 pitches now. Gotta think James Cooper would love to get two innings from Kelly Austin.
6: It's kind of been what he's done all year long in terms of his upper max.
0: Seventh batter he's faced is behind. The 1-2. Runner goes again. Pitches low. Throw to second from Palencia, and it goes into center field. Peyton, though, stays at second base. He is safe with the stolen base, and it is his seventh steal of the season.
6: He's got a little runway to work with, given that he had 36 pitches earlier this year. That was his max. Had 35 pitches in his last outing at New Hampshire, where he worked two innings of scoreless baseball with a strikeout.
0: That was also game two of the doubleheader. 1-2 coming. Cio lays off. The slider just missed outside. 2-2. Rather, 3-2. So now that's 30 pitches. We'll see if Austin was to get another batter after Cio. Payoff pitch on the way. He pops it up into shallow center. Cobb going out. Avina trailing inward. Calls everyone off, angles to his left, and makes the catch for out number two. So five outs recorded by Kelly Austin. Jack Peyton stays at second base. And now we have our first newcomer to the lineup, Ty Henche, who's the starting catcher, another left-handed bat. Former non-drafted free agent of the Giants out of Florida A&M. He is the eighth batter in the order, and he will stay in. Kelly Austin, that is, to face him. First pitch on the way. Henche pops it up out of play down the left field line. Henche, 41 AA games. He's batting .274. OPS is .764. He's got three AA homers, 20 AA runs batted in. There's the 0-1. Henche lays off the fastball. Up and out of the zone, but he held up his swing per the third base umpire, John Forster. Austin acquired for the Yankees a couple years ago for Caleb Ferguson when the Yankees sent him to Houston. Austin came back. Here's the 1-1. Just got the inside corner with that heater, and now Austin a strike away from ending the inning. So he'll get to 35 pitches again for a second straight appearance. Yeah. He dials up the 1-2. Swing and a miss. He struck him out. 35 pitches through two scoreless innings for Kelly Austin. Polished off with a strikeout on the splitter. So we'll go to the home second. Somerset and Richmond tied scoreless on Fox Sports New Jersey.
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0: On to the home second, Somerset and Richmond tied scoreless game two of a doubleheader, which will be a seven-inning game. Patriots won the first one and got a lot of contribution from Jackson Castillo, who went 2-for-4 with a run scored in it. Left-handed batter digs in. Left-handed starter Greg Ferone delivers, and it's taken for a strike. Just got the inside corner. Nothing in one. So Castillo with a pair of hits, now batting 253, entering game two. And here's the 0-1. Castillo squares but takes the curveball way upstairs for ball one. One now, and Jackson takes the curveball, just missed again for the liking of home plate umpire Connor Crowell. Castillo, Palma, Moylan do up middle third of the order here as Ferone deals the 2-1. It's popped up left side of the infield. In fact, it's drifting behind home plate and foul, and well, out of play. So the count goes to 2-2. For Greg Ferone, he's been with Richmond since the start of the year, so he pitched against the Patriots April 22nd when Somerset visited CarMax Park. Gave up 3 runs on 2 hits in 3 1/3 innings that day. A lot of the batters in this lineup, though, were not in the lineup that day. Very different looking group of hitters. Here's the 2-2. Castillo cracks one in the air towards center field, sprinting back is Cohen towards the warning track. He jumps up and he makes the chest high catch for out number one. So Cohen went jumping, really didn't have to. Got a couple extra style points for it, though, for out number one.
6: That reminded me of Dude Perfect stereotypes.
0: So true.
6: That is exactly what that reminded me of. Nice catch, but not entirely sure if the... Sometimes the jump is good for timing, though. I will say that.
0: Here's Miguel Palma. First pitch swing. He grounds it right back to the pitcher. Ferone picks it up and throws him out. 2-2.
6: And you can almost brace yourself up as well when you jump instead of running through the baseball. So when you get to the warning track, it actually makes sense sometimes to jump because you'll be a little bit more comfortable when you land, especially if you land into the wall rather than running through. It's harder to stop yourself.
0: And keep in mind, too, the wind's blowing straight out. So natural instinct was on the money for the former Scarlet Knight. Here's Josh Moylan, left-handed batter. First pitch to him, and Moylan takes it low for ball one. And by the way, Trevor Cohen, you've got to think, has family here throughout the week. He's from South Jersey, hometown Galloway, over near Atlantic City. Here's the 1-0. And Moylan takes called strike, 1-1.
6: But nice catch.
0: It was great. Like I said, style points. Moylan 0 for 3 in game 1. Here's the 1-1. He lays off. The fastball just missed the inside corner. Patriots and Flying Squirrels tied scoreless. Ferone dials up the 2-1 offering. Moylan taps it foul to the right of home plate towards the tunnel, saved by one of the ball boys. Two-two pitch. Moylan swings and foul tips the slider, held by Henchy for strike 3. So it's a perfect second, highlighted by the second strikeout of the day for Greg Ferone. We're going to go to inning number 3, tied at 0 on Fox Sports New Jersey.
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0: We're on to the third inning. It's a bullpen game for the Somerset Patriots, so Kelly Austin is done after two strong innings. As a new pitcher enters, let's see how Adam Beck does for the next three innings.
6: It's Hayden Murda, the new face on the mound for Somerset, a 3.75 ERA, 2-2 record for Murda, making his 29th appearance of the season and facing 9-1-2 in Richmond's order. Starts with Diego Velazquez, the second baseman. First pitch to Velazquez. It's up and away. Misses that time with the fastball, 1-0. Velazquez in game 1 today. 1-for-3. Single in the second of Somerset's win. All tied at 0. 1-0 for Murda. That's 96 at the top of the zone for strike 1. For Hayden, 2022 17th round pick out of Azusa Pacific. He's born in Ladera Ranch, California. California through and through. 1-1. This ball's cracked hard into right field past the glove of Connor McGinnis at second base. And a leadoff hit for Diego Velazquez, who's got hits safely in back-to-back games. He's reached safely in 4 straight now for the Flying Squirrels. It's back to the top of the order for Trevor Cohen, who made that excellent catch just a half inning ago. Rob Jackson Castillo of potential extra bases. Cohen's 0-for-1 in this game after multiple hits in game 1. First pitch to Cohen, and runner goes. Ball bounces away from Cobb as Velazquez slides in safely. That's his 19th stolen base of the season. Pitch was called a ball. Time the gyro slider just missing off the low outside corner to Cohen. Mentioned the New Jersey connections for him in his second minor league season, both with San Francisco after he was a third round pick out of Rutgers last year. 1-0 for Murda. And Cohen slaps it the other way into left field.
0: as Velasquez holds up at third. So runners at the corners, no outs for Murda to deal with. And now he has to face Gavin Keelan, who is the Giants' number four prospect after he was drafted 13th overall last season. Well, Adam, you can see and hear the Trevor Cohen contingent. They're right behind the Richmond on deck circle, wearing their, looks like Rutgers red. I would assume that's what the scarlet is down there. And you could hear them loud and proud when he just singled. That
6: was a well-struck single just through the left side of the infield.
0: They're actually wearing Richmond red.
6: Yeah, I was about to say.
0: Not too far off from scarlet.
6: Murda checks back at first, and Cohen dives back safely. He is definitely a threat to run on the base paths. 27 stolen bases this season, including one in game one. Was also caught stealing, trying to steal third base in the first leg of this doubleheader. Murda tosses, and the first pitch is up and away. The four-seamer misses at 96 to Keelan, who gets the second half of the doubleheader off in terms of playing the field. He's designated to hit. Was named to the All-Star Futures game earlier this month, 1-0, and that pitch is high as Cohen sprints to second, a late snap throw from Palencia, and Cobb cuts it off. So Cohen steals the second base of the day, first of game two, and there's runners at second and third here in the top of the third inning. Scoreless, Richmond and Somerset, game two of six this week between the two squads. Now the 2-0 for Murda, and Keelan slaps it foul behind home plate. Keelan was named to the All-Star Futures game alongside then-Eugene teammate, that's high A for San Francisco, Dakota Jordan, who was placed on the injured list yesterday. Now the All-Star Futures game was just down the road here at Citizens Bank Park in Philadelphia. That's called a strike, 96 that time, touches the outside corner, and it's 2-2. That's where the Phillies play at Citizens Bank Park. And then after that, San Francisco is like, well, I guess he should just stay on the East Coast then. Promoted him to AA. 2-2. Keelan checked his swing, did not go around according to the third base umpire. John Forster, Connor Crowell behind home plate calling balls and strikes, and Jared Neal at first base. Actually, currently in between first and second base. But he is the first base umpire. So a full count to Gavin Keelan, dangerous hitter at the plate. Murda rifles home, and Keelan loops this one deep out toward left field. Castillo camps underneath it, but it's plenty deep to score Velasquez from third base, tagging up to put Richmond on the board. A sac fly RBI for Gavin Keelan, and it's 1-0 Flying Squirrels in the third inning.
0: Kind of getting a look at this new look Richmond team, because if they win the Eastern League championship this year, this is kind of the core of players. Trevor Cohen, Gavin Keehan, and then some of the usual suspects, Sabin Ceballos digs in, getting a look at how different this team is than the first half Richmond team that had a historic start to the season.
6: Here is Ceballos, singled already in this game, and he takes a first pitch inside for ball one. Ceballos singled that game in the first inning. It's the lone hit that Kelly Austin allowed through two scoreless innings with a strikeout. Now the 1-0 off the plate misses. Palencia gets back to the Patriots logo behind home plate to corral the baseball. Cohen still at second base. He is incredibly aggressive on the base pads, and especially with a righty in the batter's box. Would not be surprised to see him try and snag another base. Murda looks home and tosses. Here goes Cohen, and no contest on the throw as Cohen snags third. You hear it again. Those are the Cohen family, the Cohen contingent. Contingent of Cohens, however you want to describe them. But they are cooped up right behind the on-deck circle. 3-0. And Ceballos takes a four-seam fastball up high at 96 for a four-pitch walk. Not has been as clean from Hayden Murda as what we've seen so far this year. Murda entering today, mentioned the 3.75 ERA across 28 appearances this year, 36 innings with 61 punchouts. His strikeout rate entering this outing, over 40%, one of the best in all of minor league baseball. After his last start, led all AA relievers in strikeout rate among relievers that had worked 35 or more innings. Throw over to second base as Ceballos steals second, and on the double steal, Cohen comes in to score from third. That is excellent base running from Richmond. Exactly what they've done all year long. Aggressive on the base paths. Ceballos took off for second, and as soon as he took off and Cohen saw the throw down to second base, he sprinted home for Richmond's second run of the game.
0: Yeah, that looked absolutely planned by Richmond. As soon as the throw went there,
6: Charlie Zaccone in a 1-0 count. Zaccone slaps it down the left field line, twisting out of play. You know who Charlie Zaccone reminds me of?
0: Who?
6: Reminds me of a guy who used to play in the Eastern League, now with the Cleveland Guardians. Similar build. Guy I'm thinking of, 6'3", 235. Zaccone, 6'4", 236. So almost identical, 1-1. That's inside with the curveball. And that's Chase DeLauder, the former first-round pick by the Guardians in 2022 out of James Madison, who's having an incredible rookie season. 11 homers, 51 runs driven in. Both bigger players from the left-handed side. 2-1 pitch and a big cut and miss on that slider from Zaccone. But there's a certain presence at the plate that's similar between the two. Large lefty bat with some good pop. Zaccone, 11 homers this year, 43 RBIs and 88 games entering today's doubleheader. 2-2. And Zaccone powers this one deep towards center field and moves Avina back just in front of the warning track. He makes a catch on a jump and then tosses back in as Ceballos moves up 90 feet to third base. Do you see what I mean, though?
0: Yeah. I haven't seen a ton of Chase DeLauder, but, I mean, he pointed out some parallels.
6: DeLauder was in AA a couple of years ago with Akron, the AA affiliate for the Guardians, as recently as 2024. Now Maui Ahuna, and the first pitch to Ahuna is off the edge, 97 with the heat that time, and it's 1-0. So two gone, runner at third. It's Ceballos after he moved up 90 feet from second base on the flyout from Zaccone. 1-0 pitch, and Ahuna takes a fastball at 96. 2-0. DeLauder played 30 games with Akron in 2024, just 6 games with Akron in 2023. 2-0, and that's low and in. Somerset faces Akron in a couple of weeks. They're at Akron actually next week. Fun little road trip for you.
0: That's a long one. It's one of Somerset's longer trips in the Eastern League.
6: I mean, that's got to be the furthest one, or is Erie further? 3 balls, no strikes to Ahuna. Big cut and miss through a 96-mile-an-hour heater, top of the zone, and it's 3 balls and 1 strike.
0: I think Akron's a little bit further, but it's very close.
6: 3-1, and another cut and miss on a high fastball, that time 96 at the top of the zone. Because, I mean, Erie is essentially, I mean, if you want to think about it as Canada, essentially. I mean, it is northwest corner of Pennsylvania, and Akron is kind of the northeast corner of Ohio. They're actually probably not that far from each other.
0: They're not.
6: Full count, 3-2, and Ahuna takes downstairs on the tight slider. So runners at first and third now. Already 2 home for Richmond with 2 gone and 2 on in the top of the third inning.
0: I just looked it up. Erie, 432 miles. Or excuse me, that's Akron. 6 hours, 38 minutes. Erie, 425 miles. So it's 7 miles closer. But 6 hours, 39 minutes. So it's supposed to take the exact same amount of time to get both places.
6: Dimitri Kokoris out there to talk to Hayden Murdoch. What's the distance between them?
0: That's another good question. Let's see. I know that's one of the closer trips for those two teams.
6: I mean,
0: it is
6: like an hour and a half?
0: 126 miles, 2 hours.
6: Okay. So it's how fast you want the bus to move.
0: Or if you drive yourself, maybe you can do it in an hour and a half. That's kind of like Somerset to Reading, almost.
6: Yeah, almost.
0: Or Binghamton.
6: But long road trip in terms of Somerset next week on the road at Akron for the first time this year. Only time they'll go there. Check for Murta back over to first base, and Ahuna glides back to the bag head first with the dive. So Ahuna's at first base, Ceballos is at third base with two outs in the top of the third inning. Richmond leading 2-0 over Somerset. And it's Jack Payton at the plate. Right-handed hitting left fielder. First pitch to Payton. It's nubbed off the end of the bat and foul behind home plate. Nothing and one. For Payton, absolutely electric in the month of June. Has cooled off a little bit in the month of July. But in June, 387 average. Led the Eastern League. 0-1 pitch. And Payton takes low and away as Ahuna scoots up 90 feet to second base. Somerset's not messing around with the double steal again. They'll allow Ahuna to take that bag. A whole lot of stolen bases for this Richmond team in this inning. 4-1-1. Big swing and miss. Slider that time, tightly breaking outside corner, and it's 1-2. This feels very similar to the first inning of game one, where Richmond struck early, 1-2, and Murta just collides a slider too far outside, and it runs the count even, 2-2. But Somerset only came out of that first inning down 2-0 after Cade Smith got out of the trouble that he put himself in, and then Somerset was able to rally. 2-2. This ball is poked down the right side, just in on the hands, but foul as Payton stays alive. It's actually 7 steals in the game now, most that Patriots have given up in a game this year. 6 this inning. That was the previous season high. And we are not out of the third inning. This is what this Richmond team does. The Flying Squirrels, maybe the Flying Steelers. Flying Base Steelers, that is. Really? Murta here with a pitch away from ending the inning. The 2-2 on the way. And it's flown down the right side as Moylan tracking it out of play. Just popped into the first level of seating. Payton's still alive. 32-pitch inning from Hayden Murta. I'm sure Somerset probably wanted him to go multiple innings, but he's not a guy that has thrown that many pitches this season. His max has been 33. That came in early May after he threw 32 pitches against Portland. Actually, his max came in his second appearance of the year. It was 41 at Binghamton. But that was all the way in April. Now all the umpires are talking things over between the third base line and the mound. Just think about the count, maybe. But it's 2-2 with two outs and two on. In the top of the third, Somerset trying to keep the deficit just 2. Patriots will have Palma, Moylan, and Frick due up in the home third. 2-2 on the way. Got him swinging. 97-mile-an-hour sinker for strike 3. Richmond leads 2-0 over Somerset as we head to the bottom of the third on Fox Sports New Jersey and Bally Sports Live.
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0: Bottom third of the order, Manny Palencia, Luis Durango, and Owen Cobb due up for Somerset as we start the third inning to face Greg Ferrone, who's worked two scoreless frames with two strikeouts and one hit allowed. The hit was allowed to Connor McGinnis, who led off the game with a single that he poked down the third base line. Since then, it's been five up and five down. First pitch to Palencia, and it's inside for ball one. That time the changeup from Ferrone. For Ferrone, seventh round pick, 208th overall out of Alabama in 2024. 1-0, upstairs with the heater. Talked about how he was teammates with Ben Hess in 2024. Hess was actually the Friday starter for most of the year before becoming the Sunday starter, where Ferrone actually worked his way into the Friday starter role. 2-0 and a big cut and miss 92-mile-an-hour fastball for strike one. Ferrone started the year not as the Friday starter, got to that position late in the year for the last few games of the season. Essentially took Hess's job a little bit. Hess is the number six prospect in the Yankees system. Richmond leading 2-0 over Somerset. Ferrone offers and Palencia pops one down the right field line and foul. Two balls and two strikes to Palencia. And the pitch. Palencia takes low and in, and he went around. That bat moved just enough. It didn't really look like it moved all that much, but he went around there. It almost like he tried to keep it back up rather

0: and continue through. But he broke the plane, and that is strikeout number three for Ferone. As Luis Durango comes to the plate. So Ferone ended his career at Alabama, but that is not how he started his collegiate career. First pitch to Durango showed bunt pulled back. That is a 92-mile-an-hour fastball upstairs for ball one. He began his collegiate career at Herkimer College in New York. 1-0 from the big lefty. And Durango takes a curveball. That just misses upstairs for ball two. At Herkimer, he won a D3 national title as a sophomore. Went 7-0 that year. 2-0. Just catches the inside corner on the four-seam fastball at 92, 2-1. And that year, he had a 1.65 ERA, set the program record with 139 strikeouts in 60 innings of work. 2-1. Durango takes inside, 93 that time. Nearly hit him. It's 3-1. 139 Ks in 60 innings. That's over 20 strikeouts per 9 innings. Ferone was just mowing down guys. 3-1. And Durango did not even budge a bit. Wax statue in the batter's box, takes a four-seam fastball down the middle, and the count is full. After that year, transferred to Louisville, where he spent one season in 2023 as Durango shafts one foul. Stays alive in the count. Louisville in 2023 is a 21-year-old and then transferred to Alabama in 2024 for his final season of collegiate eligibility. 3-2, Durango cuts and misses for strike three. That is the fourth punch-out for Ferone, back-to-back-to-back punch-outs dating back to the end of the second inning. Struck out Moylan swinging, Palencia swinging, and Durango swinging. See there the unique batting stance from Durango. One hand maybe 3 inches up on the bottom of the bat, and then the other hand maybe 2 or 3 more inches up the barrel. So two gone, first pitch to Cobb, and it's a called strike at 94 that time, kissing the outside edge. Nothing and one to Cobb. 5 multi-hit games in his last 6 outings. That includes game one of this doubleheader. 0-1, low and in on the four-seam fastball at 93, and it's 1-1. Cobb, 2 RBI singles in the 4th inning and the 6th inning, including scoring the go-ahead run. 1-1, catches the zone with the breaking ball. It's 1-2. Rather, drove home the go-ahead run in the 6th inning of game one today. Now looking to spark something, maybe something with 2 outs. 1-2. And Ferone, the offering is just blistered off the bat and back. Richmond leading 2-0 over Somerset in the home third. Base is empty. And 2 gone for Owen Cobb. Ferone raises the glove, gets into the wind, and fires. And Cobb chips it left of home plate. Stays alive. Time the changeup. Connor McGinnis is in the on-deck circle. Only batter with a hit in today's game for Somerset. But it has been smooth sailing so far for Greg Ferone, who had really struggled entering this game. Now the 1-2 pitch. And Ferone offers. Cobb pokes it towards second base. Velasquez a sidearm toss, and the side is retired. So back-to-back 1-2-3 innings for Greg Ferone. He's faced the minimum through 3 scoreless innings of work. We head to the 4th, Richmond 2, Somerset nothing, on Fox Sports New Jersey and Valley Sports Live.
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2: Richmond leads 2-0 over Somerset, and it's a new but very familiar face on the mound for the Patriots, taking over for Hayden Murda, who worked the third inning, allowed the two runs on the scoreboard for the Flying Squirrels. Replacing him, it's Harrison Cohen, making his 16th appearance of the year, a 3.38 ERA so far. It's across 16 innings of work, and the first pitch is up and away to the leadoff man, Giancarlos Cio. He's 0-for-1 in Game 2 today. Ty Hanchy in the on-deck circle, and Diego Velazquez in the hole. Bottom third of the order for Richmond in the away half of the fourth. 1-0. Cut on and missed. Loud swing and miss on the 93-mile-an-hour fastball. And it's one ball and one strike. Cohen started at Double-A so strong. Just excellent to begin the year. After a tough start to the campaign in Triple-A. 1-1. It's clipped inside. Just missing the shins of Cio. Two balls and a strike. 14 appearances at AAA to begin the year. 9 ERA across 16 innings of work. But then came to AA, was excellent to start. 2-1 pitch upstairs. Had 7 consecutive no-hit scoreless outings until he allowed a Rock Reggio homer in the ninth inning against Hartford to end the month of June. And since then, has kind of been a little bit more up and down. But scoreless outings and back-to-back appearances for Cohen. The 3-1. And that's bounced in the dirt. So a 5-pitch walk to the leadoff man to start the fourth inning. For Cohen, fastball, slider, changeup in his third season with Somerset. 2 games with the Patriots back in 2023. 20 games played with Somerset last year. And this is his 16th appearance with Somerset in 2026. So Cio reaches on that walk, and now Ty Hanchy comes to the plate for his second at-bat of the day. Did not play in Game 1, got the first half the doubleheader off, but catching Game 2, pops the first pitch. He sees back and over the left side out of play, foul ball strike 1. Hanchy entering with hits in his last 4 appearances, 7 hits in that span. 3 runs driven in, and a pair of multi-hit games. It was really productive in the Hartford series and to end the Erie series, including a 3-for-5 day against the Seawolves. Cio at first base. 0-1. And Hanchy breaks his bat, it sounds like. Down the left field line, it's flared as Morales backtracks into foul ground and makes the catch for out number 1. It's exactly what Harrison Cohen needed. Easy out, carefree out. Relies on the defense of Morales at third base to make the play as the 9-hole hitter Velazquez comes to the plate. Diego Velazquez being in the 9-hole is one of the, I don't know quite the right word to use here, but one of the, not necessarily surprises, as the first pitch to Velazquez, a fastball that nibbles the bottom corner for strike 1. Maybe one of the surprises from an opposing perspective, but maybe one of the cheat codes for this Flying Squirrels offense. Entered today, tied for 4th in the Eastern League in batting average, but batting 9th. He already has a hit in this game and a run scored. The 0-1. It's sloshed back foul, nothing in 2.
3: And listen to this. You know, this is nothing new for Dennis Pelfrey's Flying Squirrels, because he has had arguably his best hitter, or one of the best hitters, batting 9th all year. The 9 spot in their order is batting 345 this year,
2: which is over 50 points better than anybody else in the minor leagues.
3: 120 teams.
2: 0-2. And that pitch is just inside as Seo snags second base. Another stolen base in this game for this Richmond Flying Squirrels team. That's eight. I wonder what their season high is, but that, I mean, you'd have to assume that has to be close.
3: And this isn't a team that typically steals a lot. They came into the day tied for seventh in the league with 123 steals.
2: Seo dancing at second, 1-2, low and by the shoe tops for Baltu.

0: At second, turns home and tosses. It's a heater up and away, misses. That is, so this Richmond team, in terms of stolen bases this year, and you mentioned overall this year, a team that's kind of middle of the pack, they had not stolen more than five bases in a game all season. They had stolen five bases twice, actually, against Somerset of their four times that they'd stolen five bases. Clearly saw something against this Patriots team. 3-2. This ball is hammered into right field for a base hit. Cio hold around third, gets the wave from Dennis Pelfrey. The relay throw trickles toward home plate as he's safe for another run for Richmond. On an RBI single from Diego Velasquez, a two-hit game for him here in game two of the doubleheader. And he tacks on one for the Flying Squirrels. 3-0 Richmond over Somerset.
1: And that's the key with all these stolen bases. It doesn't mean anything if you don't bring them around, but seeing that pay off in the last inning with two runs, another one here in this fourth inning. Three bases, that's how you buy runs.
0: Trevor Cohen has a couple of stolen bases in this game.
1: A battle of Cohens.
0: Yeah, Harrison versus Trevor. New York versus New Jersey.
1: I think we'll get Luis Velasquez versus Diego Velasquez
0: later.
1: That'd
0: be pretty cool. I think at some point in the series, you'd have to assume. Check over to first, and Velasquez able to get back to the bag. We saw Michael Arias versus Franklin Arias, the Red Sox top prospect, who's now in AAA. Hit his first AAA home run the other day in his third game with Worcester. Wonder how aggressive the Red Sox are going to be. Pitches inside. Catches the zone, actually, for a strike. And a throw down to second base and another stolen base. Velasquez this time picks up his second stolen base of the game. And another runner in scoring position. Really good jump.
1: This was a good throw, too, from Poencia. A little bit on the high side, but one of the more competitive of the steals we've seen today.
0: No balls and one strike to Cohen. From Cohen. 0-1 pitch, and it's bounced in the dirt, gets all the way to the backstop, and another free 90 feet as Velasquez moves up. Nine stolen bases in this game are a franchise record for Richmond, after they set a single game franchise record for stolen bases in a single inning with six in the third inning.
1: And I think that may have been a 10th just now. I think he might have been running on the pitch. We'll see how they score it.
0: 1-1. And that's taken low and away. The cutter misses for ball two. Cohen looking for an RBI here. It's 1-for-2 in this game already after he had a single in the third inning. It's three straight games with hits for Cohen. That's Trevor at the plate. Still just one out in the fourth. 2-1. And it's lodged back and foul down the third base line.
1: They did call it a 10th stolen base.
0: 10 stolen bases. I think we know what the post-game meeting is going to be defensively heading into tomorrow for Somerset. So it was so aggressive. 2-2. As ball is clubbed through the left side of the infield for a base hit. It has not been a lot of loud contact, but it has been enough singles to take advantage of all the stolen bases. 4-0 Richmond lead on the RBI single from Trevor Cohen. His family in attendance clapping for him just left of Richmond's dugout. And the Flying Squirrels, 4-0 lead in the top of the fourth over Somerset. Now, how many stolen bases did they have in game one of this doubleheader? Just one stolen base. So clearly, during the 30-minute intermission, first pitch called strike that time to Gavin Keelan, who's 0-for-1 with the sac fly RBI in the third inning. Clearly that was a focus point, and they have taken full advantage of that. Stolen bases galore. Check over to first. Cohen glides back to the bag. He's got three stolen bases in this game. And they gave him a stolen base of home plate in the third inning as well because of the double steal. 0-1.

0: Goes here. Palencia the throw. It's high. Cobb trying to apply the tag. And Cohen able to slide underneath it. So that's four stolen bases for Trevor Cohen in the last two innings. 11 matches Somerset's franchise record. It happened last year. It's a game where Carlos Legrange started. And he put in so much work to fix that by the end of the year. He did a great job. But that's 11 stolen bases allowed? Yes. 0-2. That's low and away. That time the changeup misses. To Keelan. Keelan does not have a stolen base yet this year. So if he were to get on base, maybe they would try and be aggressive with him as well. But it has just been everyone in this lineup today. 1-2 now from Cohen, and Keelan cuts and misses. So he's down on strikes, and there's two down now in the top of the fourth inning. Nice job by Cohen to get a strikeout. Now all three Patriots pitchers in this game have a punch out. Kelly Austin had one in two scoreless innings. Aiden Murda had one in the third inning where he allowed two earned runs. Now Harrison Cohen has one through two-thirds of an inning. Sabin Ceballos to the plate. Two gone, and the speedy Cohen at second base. First pitch is swung on and missed on that tight slider, nothing and one. Charlie Zaccone in the on-deck circle, the lefty-hitting first baseman. Saw him in the outfield earlier today. Ceballos one for one, a single and a walk. 0-1. It's blooped over the head of McGinnis into center field. Cohen jogs home and scores easily on an RBI single from Sabin Ceballos. Pair of singles for Ceballos, an RBI to score Cohen, and now it's 5-0 Richmond over Somerset. This Richmond offense does not have an extra base hit in this game. They have got six hits, all of them singles, but it has been the plethora of stolen bases. We're up to 11 now?
1: Yep, 11 extra bases, but none of them on hits.
0: Big chop at a first pitch fastball from Charlie Zaccone, foul down the right field line. Nothing and one. Former ninth round pick out of the University of Illinois Chicago. If you want to talk about some of the best views in baseball, UIC might have the best view at their stadium in all of collegiate baseball. 0-1. That's downstairs. They play in Chicago at Curtis Granderson Stadium. And behind the batter's eye, you essentially see the Chicago skyline. 1-1 pitch, and Zaccone looks at a changeup up and away. You see the Sears Tower, as well as the rest of downtown the Loop in Chicago. It's got to be one of the cooler views in all of collegiate baseball, if not all of baseball. 2-1, bounce foul right side. Now, of course, all the major league ballparks, there's tons of awesome views. You think about St. Louis, you think about Pittsburgh. I think those are probably the ones that pop off. San Francisco's another one.
1: Yeah.
0: Now, I don't know if it's a great view, but Fenway, of course, is iconic. I feel like same thing with Camden Yards in Baltimore. I don't know if the view is all that awesome. 2-2. And Zaccone grazes it up the middle. Cobb coming toward the second base side. The shortstop makes the play for the final out of the inning. But three runs come across for Richmond on a whole heck of a lot of stolen bases. 11 so far in this game for the Flying Squirrels. They lead Somerset 5-0 as we head to the bottom of the fourth on Fox Sports New Jersey and Valley Sports Live.
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1: Craig Ferone has faced the minimum through three innings scoreless. He allowed a leadoff single to Connor McGinnis in the first inning, and since then it's been eight up and eight down. And he faced the minimum in the first because of a double play ball that Jay Savina grounded into. First pitch to McGinnis here in the fourth, and it's a called strike on the four-seam fastball at 91 miles an hour. This has been a really nice start so far from Greg Ferone, who had struggled entering today, a one pitch. And McGinnis looks at a four-seamer downstairs. Entered with a 6.32 ERA. Now it's down to a 6.08 ERA with the three scoreless frames. He's got four punch-outs, too, and no walks. 1-1. McGinnis cuts through a curveball, and it's 1-2. For McGinnis, this is his fifth consecutive game batting in the top spot. Somerset 4-0 entering. Trying to keep that streak alive, but a lot of work to do here in the middle innings now of this seven-inning game. 1-2, and McGinnis flies it toward left field. It falls for a base hit. So a multi-hit game for Connor McGinnis. It's his 12th of the season at AA, 14th overall after he had a couple in High A Hudson Valley to start the year across 19 games. But another hit the other way. That's two hits for McGinnis in this game, both to left field.
9: There's not many batters at this level as good at hitting the ball the other way as Connor McGinnis is. That's such a great tool of his, hitting to all fields.
1: We've seen the power as well for him emerge since hitting his first homer. First pitch to Jay Savina, sawed through strike one, 91-mile-an-hour fastball. For Avina, mentioned that double play ball that he grounded into in the first inning. In game one of the doubleheader, picked up a single in a 1-for-4 performance. Smashes this one in the air toward right field as Cio jogs toward the line, makes the grab for out number one. Brings Kobe Morales to the plate. Morales on a 16-game on-base streak, one shy of a career high. That is matching a career high that he had in April of 2024. At that time, was still with Single-A Tampa, where he played 98 games that season, hit .248 with four homers and 47 RBIs with the Tarpons. First pitch to Morales, big swing and miss on a 92-mile-an-hour fastball. Nothing in one. He only had four homers that entire year. Last year in 2025, just hit seven homers the entire season in 116 games. The 0-1, and Morales turns away from a curveball for ball one. This year, though, 18 home runs, including one today. In the first leg of the doubleheader, the cherry on top of Somerset's win. 1-1 pitch. Morales chases a low pitch. It was a curveball, and he bounces into a double play that ends the inning. Goes 3-6-3 to end the frame, as Ferone has now faced the minimum through four innings of work. We head to the fifth. Richmond 5, Somerset nothing on Fox Sports New Jersey and Valley Sports Live.
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1: Back to action in the fifth inning. It's Somerset and Richmond. Richmond a 5-0 lead over the Patriots in game two of this doubleheader. And Jeff Gilbert, the new pitcher on the mound for the Patriots, trying to hopefully quench some of the base running that Richmond has had through the first four innings today. Gilbert, 18 appearances now. And the first pitch to Maui Ahuna snaps over the corner for a called strike. 11 stolen bases in this game for Richmond. That is the tying, rather, a record, 0-1 outside for the sinker, 1-1. It ties an Eastern League record going back to the stat portal era, which goes back all the way to 2005. Now the 1-1. And Ahuna grounds one right side. Moylan covers, tosses to first base as Gilbert jogs to the bag in time for out number one. So that's another thought process. If you don't allow anyone to get on base, then nobody can steal any bases.
9: Yeah,
1: sounds pretty simple. For Gilbert this season, this is his 18th appearance. Now has worked through 18 and two-thirds innings of work. 3-1 record, 20 strikeouts to 11 walks in that span. Really the only kind of issue for him has been the home runs. Had allowed just 3 homers and 100 innings prior to this year, but has allowed 6 homers already this season. Now the first pitch to Jack Payton, and it's inside on the curveball. This is below the zone as well. 1-0. Payton's 0-for-1, walked in the second. Giancarlo Cio in the on-deck circle. 1-0 pitch, and Payton hooks it foul left of his manager Dennis Pelfrey, who's down the third baseline. For Gilbert, 4-seamer, sweeper, changeup, the 3-pitch mix. Former elite swimmer growing up. Butterfly and freestyle were his events. One pitch. And that's a called strike on the slider. Did you, like, swim at all growing up?
9: No.
1: Like, you weren't a swimmer or anything?
9: No.
1: I wasn't a swimmer either. Honestly, didn't know much about swimming until college, where my roommate actually was, like, the president of our swim club.
9: Whoa.
1: 1-2. Balls poked down the right side. And I got roped into PA announcing a swim meet. And I knew absolutely nothing about swimming. Like, genuinely next to nothing. So I learned a lot that day. It's about, like, a 4.5-hour swim meet. And the pool was overcrowded before, as, like, everybody was warming up.
9: I hope you got paid hourly.
1: Did not get paid hourly.
9: Oof.
1: Got paid with friendship. 1-2. Ball is blasted into the sky, out toward right center field. And Durango makes his way over into the gap, makes the catch for out number two. So, 2-2 two down to start the fifth inning. It's Giancarlo Cio comes to the plate. I feel like Jeff Gilbert would be awesome as a PA announcer for a swim meet. He's got great energy.
9: He does. He was one of the guys, we do our record the radio rejoins at the beginning of every season. Just has a good natural feel for it, good personality.
1: Now faces Giancarlo Cio. Lefty versus lefty. And Cio smashes one out of play down the left side. Nothing in one. He also had a lot of opinions on what his favorite desired room temperature would be. We asked the players a couple weeks ago when it was really hot here in Somerset. It was over like 100 degrees at first pitch for a couple of days in a row. 0-1. And Cio just nubs it off the end of the bat back in foul. Manny Palencia maybe caught a piece of the catcher as well. But Gilbert had some bold opinions on what he likes his room temperature to be. He really liked it in the mid-60s, about 64 to 67 degrees, maybe 64 to 66 degrees. He said anything higher than that, you're being too frugal because you're being too cheap and you don't want to spend enough money to keep yourself cold, or cool rather, at night. 0-2 on the way. And Cio looks at the slider downstairs. Meanwhile, he said anything below 63 degrees and you're ridiculous because you have to like put four blankets on to stay warm enough at night. So 64 to 66 was more or less the perfect spot.
9: Yeah.
1: Meanwhile, Jay Savina said anything below 60. He was like, as cold as possible because it gives him the best recovery. 1-2 pitch. And that ball is just slapped back off the end of the bat and foul. Count remains 1-2. Gilbert threw two batters faced, has not allowed a base runner coming in to replace Harrison Cohen, who allowed 3 earned runs in the fourth inning. Struck out 1, also walked 1. Allowed 3 hits. Gilbert tosses the 1-2, and this ball is chopped right side. It's just foul, though, hugging the line, and called foul by the first base umpire, Jared Neal. Somerset's pitching coach, Dimitri Kokoris, also was another fan of really, really low temperatures. As was Uziel Valoria. He said he would like it under 50 degrees if possible. That's actually insane. Like, you would have to wear a winter coat in your house. Now the 1-2 pitch. And Cio hammers this one high in the air out to right field. Durango chasing toward the wall. Leaps, and it's gone. A solo homer from Giancarlo Cio. That's his 11th with Richmond this season, his 16th overall this season, after he was promoted from High A Eugene in early June. And Richmond, a 6-0 lead over Somerset. First the base running, and now the power from the Flying Squirrels. That is the 7th home run that Jeff Gilbert has allowed this season. In just 19 innings of work, had allowed just 3 homers in 100 innings prior to the season. Now Ty Hanchy to the plate, 0-2 today. Takes a first pitch strike. Sinker lodges the inside edge. Nothing and one. Flying Squirrels scoring 2 in the third, 3 in the fourth, and now 1 in the fifth. 0-1 pitch. That clips the low outside edge, that time with the fastball. And it's nothing in 2. The 2 runs in the third inning came off of Hayden Murta. The 3 runs in the fourth came off of Cohen. And then the solo homer allowed by Jeff Gilbert. 0-2 to Hanchy. He looks at a called third strike. The slider, perfectly placed on the low rail, gets Jeff Gilbert out of the inning. So we head to the bottom of the fifth, Richmond 6, Somerset nothing on Fox Sports New Jersey and Bally Sports Live.
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1: 6-0 Richmond over Somerset as we start the bottom of the fifth, and Greg Ferrone, former teammate of Ben Hess, the Yankees' number 6 prospect, big lefty, drafted out of Alabama in 2024, the 7th round by the San Francisco Giants. He has been excellent so far through 4 scoreless innings. First pitch to Jackson Castillo, kisses the low inside corner, and it's nothing and one on the curveball. Ferrone has now worked his ERA to a clean 6. That might not sound that impressive, but it started at 6.32. 0-1. And Castillo lifts it out of play down the left side. I mean, it has been a string of a couple outings that Ferrone has really struggled. It looked like he turned a corner to start July at Harrisburg, where he starred with 6 scoreless innings, 5 strikeouts, no walks. Did hit 2 batters. 0-2. Bounced in the dirt for ball 1. Gave up 5 hits that day against the Senators on the road. But then, after pitching a really strong outing at Altoona, a start later where he went 5 innings of 1-run ball with 6 strikeouts, took a step back last time out. 1-2 pitch from Ferrone. Castillo stares at a head-high changeup for ball 2. Against Hartford in his last start, exactly a week ago on Wednesday, 3 1/3 innings, 6 earned runs off 6 hits, 4 strikeouts, 3 walks. 2-2 is clobbered toward left field, but shallow as Peyton ranges in, moseys over to make the catch for out number 1. So 1-1, 1-down for Ferrone. He has still faced the minimum through now 4 1/3. Has given up 2 hits, but immediately erased those with double play. Play ball to Jay Savina in the first, and a double play that ended the inning in the fourth. Connor McGinnis is the only Patriot who's reached safely in this game, and he's done it twice. Now Miguel Palma. First pitch to Palma. It's called strike on that changeup. Turns toward that outside edge. Palma homered for the 9th time this season in game 1 of today's doubleheader. 3 homers in his last 2 games before this one. 0-1. Cuts and misses at a 90-mile-an-hour fastball. We've really seen Palma's power kind of tick up of late as well. Now 5 homers in his last 13 games. 7 extra base hits in that span as well for game 2 of today's doubleheader. 0-2 from the southpaw. Palma clips it back in foul, but just in and out of the equipment of the catcher, Hanchy. Oh, 2. Palma takes downstairs with the heater, and it's 1-2. But we've just continued to see Palma get better and better and come up in bigger and bigger spots. Was in Somerset to open the season, sent to AAA in early June, brought back to AA a week later as he lifts the 1-2 down the right field line, twisting toward the corner and out of play. But on July 8th against Reading, had 3 hits. And a couple days ago, the 2-homer game, which was his first 2-homer game since April 5th. 1-2. Downstairs. And that's April 5th, 2023. That's not April 5th this season. April 5th this season, someone else probably had a multi-homer game. Somerset's had 15 instances of a Patriot having multiple homers in a game. 2 balls, 2 strikes. Valencia grounds it left side. The shortstop, Ahuna, gloves and tosses, and there's 2 down.
9: This stretch that Somerset's been on entering this game with eight straight games with home runs reminds me a lot of the stretch in the first half where there were 12 straight games with multiple home runs. It's been in not quite that many, but very similar run where it feels like everybody's kind of clicking. Entering today.
1: 42 total multiple homer games for Somerset, including game one of this doubleheader. First pitch to Josh Moylan, clubbed into center field for a base hit. Could be extra bases. Moylan hustling around first, took a large turn, but heads back to the first base bag. So that finally breaks up the streak of Ferone facing the minimum. Well, technically could face the minimum if he picked Moylan stealing here. But a two-out piece of offense brings up Manny Palencia, who's 0-for-1 with the strikeout. It's still something that we haven't seen as drastically from Josh Moylan at Double-A. His splits against lefties in High-A were unbelievable. He was hitting 350 versus 197 versus righties. First pitch to Palencia, upstairs with the heater, 90 miles an hour. Moylan now hits in 7 of his last 8 games after snapping a 6-game hit streak in an 0-for-3 performance in Game 1 today. One-oh pitch, and that's off the plate. The changeup misses for ball two. Had the 4-hit game on Sunday, Moylan did, joining Connor McGinnis, George Lombard Jr., Jay Savina, Tyler Hardman, Marco Luciano, and Nick Torres as the 7th Patriot to have a 4-hit game this season. 2-0. Palencia pops it shallow right field. It's the second baseman, Velazquez, who gets called off by Cio, the right fielder, who snags it for out number 3. So, finally, Greg Ferone has not faced the minimum at some point in this game. He's through 5 scoreless innings. He's allowed 3 hits, 4 strikeouts as we head to the 6th. Richmond 6, Somerset nothing on Fox Sports New Jersey and Valley Sports Live.
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9: 6-0 Richmond on top of Somerset. Steven Cusimano back on the play-by-play. Diego Velazquez set to lead off here. 9-1-2 for Richmond. Jeff Gilbert heads out there. He's going to try to become the first Somerset reliever of this game to go more than one inning. That's, of course, excluding the starter, Kelly Austin, who is by trade a reliever. Velazquez leads off the first pitch to him, and the righty takes the fastball strike at the top of the zone. Richmond out hitting Somerset 7-3 in the first 5 innings. Velazquez 2-for-2 with a pair of singles as part of that, and has scored runs both times. Gilbert deals the 0-1. Velazquez hits it on the ground to second base. A step to his left goes McGinnis to pick it up and throw Velazquez out for out number 1. Back to the top of the order now. What a day it's been for Trevor Cohen. 2-for-4 with a double and a run in game 1 of the doubleheader. And here in game 2, Cohen's 2-for-3 with a pair of singles and a pair of runs, but also 4 stolen bases of the 11 for Richmond in this game. So Cohen providing a spark at the top of the order. Raised his batting average by 50 points so far today. First pitch is a fastball upstairs for ball 1. Of course, he was just called up a couple weeks ago And Cohen right now playing in his 11th double-A game. Four hits today between both ends as Gilbert stares home and delivers the 1-0. Cohen grounds it on the right side of the infield, hugging the line but staying fair. Moylan picks it up and steps on the base for out number two. So Cohen is retired, limiting him from getting any more stolen bases. The former Scarlet Knight gets to continue wearing red with Richmond. Got some cool black jersey tops for Rutgers as well. And they kind of look like these black jersey tops that the Flying Squirrels have on right now. Jeff Gilbert wearing the unmistakable white top with Yankee blue pinstripes. Gavin Keelan digs in, left-handed batter. Two out, nobody on. First pitch is over for a strike. The slider landing and starting the count, nothing and one. Keelan, 0 for 2, a sack fly in game two. That was after going 2 for 4 with a double and a run in game one, just like Trevor Cohen. Gilbert's 0-1. Keelan slaps it in the air towards left field. Backing up into his right goes Castillo. Easing over, he makes the walking catch. Side retired. So it's a quick 6-pitch, 6th inning for Jeff Gilbert, sending us to the bottom of the frame. Richmond 6, Somerset nothing on Fox Sports New Jersey and Valley Sports Live.
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9: Game two of today's doubleheader, all Richmond so far as we go to the home 6th inning. Richmond 6, Somerset nothing as Luis Durango leads off against Greg Ferrone. This game has been all about Greg Ferrone working on a 6th scoreless inning potentially. He's at 63 pitches as Durango leads off the 6th. Left-hand batter, first pitch to him, and Durango takes the fastball inside for ball one. As for where this may rank among Ferrone's better starts this year, it's right up there. July 3rd. At Harrisburg, he went 6 scoreless against the Senators. Here's the 1-0. Durango takes the fastball low and outside. Ferrone, the upstate New Yorker from the Capital Region in Schenectady, New York, right outside of Albany. Here's the 2-0. And Durango lays off the fastball. Strike, just got the inside corner. Ferrone, 24 years old, and it's his 19th start of the season. He dials up the 2-1, and Durango smacks it in the air towards straightaway center field. Cohen, back into his left, runs it down for out number one. So he records the out on the leadoff man for the 5th straight inning. Only inning where he didn't was the first. Matter of fact, he also did it in the 4th. That was Connor McGinnis, who singled to lead off both of those 2 innings. But other than innings where McGinnis has led off, Ferrone does it again. Here is Owen Cobb. Grounded out his first time up. First pitch on the way to him. The righty holds up his swing. Looks at a fastball strike down the heart of the plate. 3 hits allowed by Ferrone. 2 of them to McGinnis. The other belonging to Josh Moylan. 0-1. Hard hit ground ball to first base. Stepping to his left. Ciccone picks it up and steps on first for out number 2. So Somerset with its 6-game win streak, longest of the year, in desperate jeopardy right now. They've got 4 outs left to spare, but they need 6 runs to even tie this game, and Ferone has been fantastic. Here is Connor McGinnis, the silver lining for Somerset in game 2, as he is 2-for-2. First pitch on the way to him, and McGinnis lays off. The curveball drops in there for a strike, nothing in 1. So if Somerset does not have a rally in store, we'll enter the third game of the series tied at 1 tomorrow. 0-1 is low. Fastball makes it. Ball and a strike to McGinnis, Yankees 2025 10th round pick out of Houston. Here's the 1-1. McGinnis takes the fastball up high and no swing, confirmed by the first base umpire, Jared Neal. Back into the windup, now the 2-1. In the dirt, skipping away from the catcher, Henchy. 3 balls and a strike. Tomorrow, it'll be a matchup between both of these organizations. Number 24 ranked prospects, Xavier Rivas for Somerset, Junior Marte for Richmond. The 3-1. McGinnis slaps it out of play behind home plate. It's a full count. Game will be televised on the YES Network tomorrow. So, although the Yankees will not be playing tomorrow night, Somerset will be playing at 6:35. Here's the 3-2. Line drive up the middle. That's another base hit for McGinnis. And his third of the game splits the left side of the infield. Oh, 2-out single for McGinnis, who's 3-for-3. All 3 hits going to left field.
4: It's just so impressive, Steven, what McGinnis is able to do. I mean, in terms of the bat control and the ability to power the baseball, not necessarily power, but good contact to the opposite field consistently.
9: There's Jay Savina, first pitch to him. Righty looks at changeup inside for 1. Avina 0-for-2 in this doubleheader, second game. 1-for-6 overall during the doubleheader. McGinnis showing really good pure hit ability. The 1-0. Avina slaps it high in the air towards deep left center field. Peyton going back towards the warning track, looking up towards the wall, and it's gone! Jace Avina with his 19th home run of the season to give Somerset its first 2 runs of the game. Pelted over the left center field wall, the Yankees' number 19 prospect gets the Patriots on the board. RBIs 52 and 53 as he touches up at home plate with the active team lead in home runs. He high fives Connor McGinnis, he low fives Kobe Morales, and heads into the Somerset dugout. 6-2 Richmond now. So more than just the Connor McGinnis silver lining now, Jay Savina continuing to extend his career high in homers. Number 19 now. We'll get a mound visit going. And that's when we've seen at his best. It has been kind of the pole side power, adding backspin to the ball, just like that. Left center field. That one was even shaded toward left center. Estimated distance was 395 feet. So with the bases emptied out now, here's Kobe Morales. First pitch on the way. And Kobe takes the fastball low for 1. So it's the second straight doubleheader game that Somerset has gotten a 2-run homer in the 6th inning because, well, Kobe Morales did it in the last one. Here's the 1-0. Morales looks at the curveball miss inside. So just after that home run, bullpen starts to activate for Richmond. And here's the 2-0. Morales pops it up in the direction of the bullpen, but curving out of play, a foul ball. Kobe just got to 18 homers, joining DJ Gladney, who's now on the 7-day injured list for Somerset. Gladney won the Eastern League Player of the Week before being placed on the IL. Ferone back into the windup. Here's the 2-1. Morales breaks his bat, hits it on the ground to second base. Velazquez is there, avoids the shard of lumber, and throws it to first in time to end the inning. But Somerset grabs its first 2 runs of this game on Jay Savina's 19th homer of the season. We'll go to the 7th. Patriots down by 4 on Fox Sports New Jersey and Valley Sports Live.
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3: On to the seventh inning, our 14th inning of play today. Game two of this doubleheader. Patriots won the first one, and now in danger of splitting the second one. But Michael Arias enters and becomes one of Somerset's sixth relievers of the day. First pitch to Sabine Ceballos, a fastball over for strike one. Somerset started this game as a bullpen game. It's their fifth pitcher used in this game, but overall, relievers between games one and two. Here's the 0-1. Ceballos lines it down the right field line, curling foul, and it lands just next to the sidewall. Ceballos in this game, 2-for-2 with a pair of singles and a walk. His last single was in the fourth inning to bring home one of three runs that scored in that frame. As Arias deals the 0-2. Ceballos rolls it out to short. Couple steps to his right goes Cobb, fires a strike to first base in time, and there's one away. For Michael Arias, making his 31st appearance of the season, tied for the team lead with Kelly Austin. He's 3-1 with a 6.17 ERA. Charlie Giacconi digs in now. 0-for-3 in game two of this doubleheader. First pitch on the way. Giacconi takes the changeup outside, ball one. It's been such an up and down season for Michael Arias. When he has looked good, he's looked excellent. When he's not looked good, it's been hard to watch sometimes. Here's the 1-0. Giacconi fouls it straight back, and it's 1-1. Last time out, Arias gave up two runs, one of which was earned in two-thirds of an inning, but picked up the win that day. That was a game in New Hampshire last week. Somerset came from down two runs in the ninth. They won 5-4 with a three-run ninth inning. He deals the 1-1. Fouled straight back by Ciccone. Arias has kind of become a good luck charm for Somerset because since the All-Star break, he's made three appearances. Two of them, he's wound up being the winning pitcher. And that includes the first game out of the break. Five up and five down in Portland. That was a game where Somerset went on to win 7-2. And he was rewarded the win. Richmond 6, Somerset 2, top of the 7th. He dials up the pitch. And Ciccone lays off the changeup outside, 2-2. So Arias, two wins in his last three outings. Stranger things have happened to Somerset this year than coming back from down four runs in the ninth inning. In fact, stranger things have happened against Richmond. Here's the 2-2. Ciccone loops it in the air down the left field line. Sprinting in foul ground is Morales, who slides and can't make the catch. It glances up against the sidewall. Kobe had to slide because of where the sidewall was. Otherwise, he would have probably gotten to that ball. Somerset's win in game one of this doubleheader was just its second of the year out of seven games versus Richmond. Listen to the other one. Here's the 2-2. Ciccone hits it on the ground to first base. Off the bag to get it is Moylan. He'll flip it to Arias, winning the foot race to the bag for out number two. Base is clear for Maui Ahuna, who will dig in after a 3-1 putout. Way back on April 22nd, the only other game Somerset beat Richmond, they came back from down five runs. They entered the seventh inning of that game trailing 8-3, and they scored six unanswered between innings 7, 8, and 9, including A homer in the ninth inning from Kennedy Corona to win 9-8. First pitch to Ahuna is taken. Fastball missed the outside corner. Ball one. So when I say stranger things have happened, that's what I mean. Somerset had its biggest come-from-behind win of the season that day, down 5 runs. Right now they're only down 4. Here's the 1-0. Ahuna swings and misses through the fastball. Patriots, when it gets to the bottom of the seventh of this seven-inning game, they're going to have Castillo, Palma, Moylan due up. Arias at 11 pitches. The 1-1. Missed off the plate with that fastball. 2-1. So Somerset in this bullpen game using 5 pitchers, one of which the opener, Kelly Austin, and they used 2 relievers in game one. 2-1 offering. Ahuna slices it over the third base bag, but foul, bouncing over the tarp and evening the count. This has become a really nice day for baseball. I'm reminded because I looked at that tarp, which we started the day by rolling it up because it was on the field pretty much all late afternoon into last night, and then, you know, dumped throughout the state of New Jersey and beyond.
4: But it seemed like the worst of it kind of missed us north.
3: It definitely did rain a lot here, but not as bad as some other places got it.
4: Because some of the reports coming into the storm were like, we are going to have as much rain as we get in a month in 2 days.
3: Here's the 2-2. Ahuna slices it foul again. And there were certain areas up in North Jersey and even parts of South Jersey, but it was just kind of spotty. So it was the right call. They got both games in today. And hoping the rain stays away the rest of this week. Got a busy week in Somerset planned. A couple bobbleheads. Got our New York Black Yankees game on Saturday. It's always a really exciting one. 2-2 coming. And Ahuna lays off the sinker outside. And Sparky's birthday. Sparky the mascot, that is. His birthday is on Sunday. At least it's being celebrated on Sunday. Got some descendants of Mickey Mantle's family here on Friday. 3-2 coming. And Ahuna takes ball four. The sinker just missed the outside corner. And so Arias deals the 2-out walk, extending the inning for Jack Payton.
4: Another interesting thing to note, just with the rest of this series from a baseball perspective, if Richmond indeed goes to the bullpen here in the bottom of the seventh inning, they will have only used 4 pitchers today. Only 2 bullpen arms after Marquise Johnson picked up the rest of the work after Tristan Vreeling's day was over. And then they would only use 1 arm following Ferone in game 2 of the doubleheader. So think about how that sets them up for the rest of the week. Meanwhile, Somerset, a true bullpen game in game 2 today. This is the 5th pitcher they've used.
3: Here's the 0-1. And Payton looks at the sinker low for ball one.
4: After they used 2 arms following Cade Smith in game 1. That was Tony Rossi and Kevin Stevens.
3: So Somerset has 4 relievers remaining in the bullpen that it's not used today. Throw back to first, and Ahuna just got back in there.
4: That's Luis Velazquez, Ben Grable, Trent Sellers, and Houston Morrill.
3: So those 4 you would figure to be available tomorrow, and that will be with Xavier Rivas on the mound, who's been Somerset's best starter dating back to the start of June. They'll need it tomorrow. Arias is 1-1. Payton grounds it off of his foot, a foul ball. Rest of the weekend lines up to have Xavier Rivas throwing tomorrow night. Rory Fox will make his double-A debut. Yankees number 20 prospect gets the ball on Friday. He'll have Chase Hampton on Saturday, and then Yankees number 6 prospect Ben Hess on Sunday. Ball and 2 strikes now from Arias, with Ahuna leading at first base. Here's the pitch, and Payton hits it on the ground to short. Actually, to the pitcher, Arias gets it, and he throws it to first in time. So Arias takes it himself. That'll end a scoreless 7th inning for Arias. A walk and 1 left. We'll go to the home 7th. Somerset down by 4, entering the final potential half inning of this game on Fox Sports New Jersey and Bally Sports Live.
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3: Well, it's a 6-2 game going to the bottom of the seventh inning, and Jay Savina has the biggest swing of it for the Somerset Patriots. This is our luxury drive of the game, presented by A1 Limousine and A1 Tours. Premium transportation and travel tours for people going places. Jay Savina is going places. He hit his 19th home run of the season, a two-run shot to break the shutout in the sixth inning. That sets the stage for what it would still be an improbable comeback for Somerset. In the bottom of the seventh inning, Jackson Castillo, Miguel Palma, Josh Moylan due up to face the first new pitcher of this game for the Flying Squirrels. It is the right-hander Mitch White. 28th appearance, 3-3 record, and a 5.97 ERA. White kicks and delivers, and Castillo taps it right back to him. He reaches up and makes the play to first base in time. One pitch and one retired. So White, five saves and seven opportunities for Richmond. This is not a save opportunity, but obviously situation where after Somerset scored four runs in the sixth inning of game one, you know what this offense is capable of, so not a walk in the park by any stretch. So here's Miguel Palma. First pitch to him. It's upstairs. The sinker misses. Ball one. Palma today 0 for 2. Pair of ground outs. That is in this game. The first game, two hits including a home run. White looks home. Delivers the 1-0. And Palma lays off. Fastball strike. Claps the inside corner. Mentioned Somerset starters lined up Thursday through Sunday. Didn't mention what the Flying Squirrels have going. As White deals the 1-1. Palma swings and misses through the fastball. I mentioned Junior Marte, number 24 ranked prospect, starts tomorrow. Then it's back-to-back lefties. Charlie McDaniel on Friday. And then Tyler Switowski on Saturday. White gets ahead on Palma, hikes the left leg and delivers. And Palma ropes it down the third base line. A foul ball as called by the third base umpire, John Forster. So Palma almost had a hit in both ends of the doubleheader, but couldn't get the call there. So it stays 1-2. And, I mean, looked fair. So tough luck for Miguel Palma. We'll see what he can do with the extenuation of this at bat. The 1-2. He rolls it sharply down to third. That's another foul ball. Same spot. That time a ground ball. In a game where Richmond leads Somerset 6-2. Patriots have their final series of the regular season this week with Richmond. But they've got a lot of interdivision matchups through the rest of the season. 1-2 coming. Palma lays off the fastball at 97 outside. Patriots go to Akron next week. They'll also host Akron, their final homestand in August. Then they go to Erie after that. 2-2 coming. Palma fouls it straight back. As far as in-division matchups go, Patriots have just one more series with New Hampshire, six games in the middle of August here, and then they'll end the series hosting Hartford the final week of the regular season. Home stretch of 2026. White sets at the belt. He deals the 2-2, and Palma loops it in the air down the right field line and twisting out of play. We've got the 6:35 start tomorrow, back-to-back 7:05. Then we've got a rare

0: Here, five foul balls now. Next pitch will be number 10 from White to Palma. A set from White. Here's the 2-2. And Palma swings and misses. Got him on the 10th pitch of the at-bat with a fastball to strike him out. It is the first strikeout for White. And it puts Somerset down to its final strike. Patriots with the win in game one of today's doubleheader got to within a game and a half of the former first place team, Portland. They would sink back to two games behind them with a loss in this game. Here is Moylan, first pitch. Lefty taps it foul off of the catcher, Ty Henge. It's 0-1. Maybe it was the home plate umpire. Regardless of which one, Moylan has one of the five Somerset hits in this game. Big difference were all the stolen bases early. 11 in the first four innings for Richmond, resulting in five runs in those first couple innings. 0-1. Up and away with the fastball. Reaching back to 98 that time for Mitch White. First season at Double A for White. He pours in the 1-1. Moylan swings and misses through a cutter, and the Patriots are down to their final strike. White in his first professional season. From Southfield, Michigan, originally, 26-year-old, undrafted out of Cincinnati, on the doorstep of giving Richmond its first win of the week. He rears back with a 1-2, and Moylan holds up on the slider. Two balls, two strikes. Coming up on the 5 o'clock hour here in Somerset County, New Jersey, fun is just getting started this week. Mentioned that Mickey Mantle bobblehead on Friday. We've got the Black Yankees game on Saturday. Sparky bobblehead on Sunday. Mini bobblehead, even better. White deals the 2-2. And Moylan cuts and misses at the fastball for strike three. So the Flying Squirrels take game two. They split this doubleheader with the Somerset Patriots, winning the second game by a final score of 6-2. So the Patriots go to 14-15 in the second half. They go to 51-47 overall. Richmond goes to 15-13 in the second half. 58-38 overall. We'll come back and wrap things up with one segment of post-game presented by Flemington Department Store. After this on Fox Sports New Jersey and Valley Sports Live.
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0: doubleheader to split the first two games of this six-game series. We know what happened in game one. That was the Patriots winning in the first game by a final score of 7-4. A couple homers in that game from Miguel Palma as well as Kobe Morales. It was Palma's 9th of the season, Morales's 18th of the season, in a game where Luis Durango made his double-A debut and went 2-for-3, including a game-tying triple as part of a four-run sixth inning. So the Patriots won that first game. As a refresher, Tony Rossi was the winning pitcher, went to 2-0. The losing pitcher was Marquise Johnson, who went to 0-1. And Kevin Stevens picked up his first save of the season. That was a game also started by Richmond's Tristan Vreeland, who is the winningest pitcher in Patriots franchise history. His final line in his return to Somerset was 4 2/3 innings, 3 earned runs, 6 hits, 2 walks, and 3 strikeouts. So that win gave the Patriots their 6th win in a row, and as it turns out, that will wind up being as many games in a row as they win on this streak. As they fall in the second game, feels premature to call it a nightcap because it ends just before 5 o'clock. But the final score of this game, number 2, was Richmond 6, Somerset 2. Winning pitcher was Greg Ferrone, picked up his 4th winning decision of the season, was cruising through 5. He had only faced 1 over the minimum and had a shutout intact, but Kobe Morales, rather Jay Savino, with his 18th homer of the season, 19th homer of the season, ends up giving Somerset its first couple runs of the game and the final 2 runs of this game. So Ferrone, 6 innings, 2 earned runs, 5 hits, no walks, and 4 strikeouts. And then Mitch White with a perfect 7th, including a pair of strikeouts, to end it. Kelly Austin was the opener for Somerset. He was the first pitcher used that went 2 innings in that game, first of 5 pitchers used in the nightcap, I guess you can call it. And the 5th of those, the last, Michael Aras, pitched the scoreless 7th inning in order to ensure that it was just a 6-2 game. So Hayden Murda got tagged with the loss in this one. 2 earned runs in an inning. Harrison Cohen gave up 3 in his 1 inning of work. And then Jeff Gilbert gave up 1 in his 2 innings of work. Highlights from game number 2, pretty much the 3 hits for Connor McGinnis. He went 3-for-3, inflating his batting average to .258 in this game. Couple RBIs for Jay Savina. They came on his 19th home run of the season that I mentioned. Jace with a continuation of that career high. He also brings his RBI total on the year to 53. Other hit belonged to Josh Moylan, who was 1-for-3 in the second game. Patriots also with the homer in Jay Savina from game 2. Well, they've now homered in it 9 games in a row, one of their longer stretches of consecutive games with home runs this year. So as the Patriots end the day 51-47, again, they're 14-15 in the second half. Richmond ends the day 58-38. They're 15-13 in the second half. See how the other stats are implicated through our out-of-town scoreboard, beginning in the Eastern League, because, well, obviously, as this was a doubleheader, there were a couple other day games that took place today, one of which doesn't really concern Somerset, but Chesapeake with a 9-2 win over Altoona as the Bay Sox ended up improving their playoff chances. They came into this series, or at least today, 2.5 games out of first, and they're going to wait to see the outcome of the Erie game because Erie is in first in that division. They host Akron tonight at 6:05, and of course, if Akron wins, well, Chesapeake would only be a game and a half out of first place. As it pertains to the teams that Somerset is chasing, they enter today 3 games back of first. Reading is in first place 16-11 because it did not play last night. As for the second place team, Portland lost yesterday and they played earlier today and they had a really brutal loss. They were up 6-4 in the 9th inning hosting Harrisburg. They gave up 5 ninth inning runs. Losing pitcher was Eric Rivera. He gave up all 5 runs, tagged with his 3rd blown save of the season and fell to 0-3. So Harrisburg helping out Somerset a little bit. Senators, by the way, moved to within 2.5 games of first place. They're a half game behind Chesapeake, waiting on the outcome of that Erie game as well. So with the 4th straight Portland loss and Somerset having its 6-game win streak snapped, Patriots actually do pick up a game of ground on Portland because they've won 1 of 2 this week, and Portland has not won any this week. So as it stands, the standings read, Reading 16-11, Portland is 1 full game back of first place, 16-13, while Somerset sits 2.5 games back of first place, 14-15. So they are 2 games back of Portland, 3 games back of Reading, entering tomorrow's game on Thursday. Other out-of-town scores, we've got really nothing to report on the Yankees minor league side. That is except for AAA, Scranton Wilkes-Barre Rail Riders, a lot of former Patriots taking place as they visit the Iowa Cubs. Of course, that is the Cubs affiliate. In that game, One player who's both a former Somerset Patriot and a former Richmond Flying Squirrel went yard. That would be Marco Luciano with his 8th Triple-A home run, his 18th total homer of the year. As part of a two-hit game with two RBIs, George Lombard Jr., also with a pair of RBIs in that game, Rail Riders wound up winning by a final score of 4-3. They survived a late charge in the ninth inning from the Iowa Cubs. Another solid start from Brendan Beck. He went 4 1/3 innings and gave up only an earned run in 6 strikeouts, lowering his ERA to 2.85. Brendan Beck continuing to shove up in Triple-A Scranton Wilkes-Barre. As for the rest of the minor league affiliates, we will not have a Hudson Valley update because they got postponed. They'll play a doubleheader on Saturday, and they'll also play one tomorrow because, well, they've not played at all this week. Hudson Valley got rained out today and yesterday. They're just north of us, and, well, we were talking about all that weather that invaded us today, got the best of us last night, but it ended up getting the better of Hudson Valley. So they're going to play all 6 of their games Thursday through Sunday as they host the Phillies affiliate, Jersey Shore. Single-A Tampa just got underway. They're hosting the Lakeland Flying Tigers there as that completes our Brother International affiliate scoreboard. That game just got underway and is scoreless in the first inning. Finally, the Yankees will not play until 7:40 p.m. tonight. They're visiting the Chicago White Sox, looking to rack up a series win. They won the first 2 versus the White Sox, and in that 4-game series, they'll play one more today. Cam Schwitler on the mound, 10-6, a 2.07 ERA, the former Somerset Patriot, putting together a Cy Young caliber campaign. So he takes the mound tonight, 7:40. And then what's notable is that the next time you see us, it'll be after tomorrow's Yankee game, because tomorrow is July 30th. Yankees play at 2:10. They round out that series on the south side of Chicago. After that game ends, don't turn off the YES Network, because the Somerset Patriots will be on. 6:35 first pitch. We'll jump on the air at 6:30 tomorrow as Xavier Rivas, the Yankees' number 24 prospect, gets the ball. He's had the lowest ERA in minor league baseball dating back to the start of June. He gets the ball versus the Giants' number 24 prospect, right-hander Junior Marte. That'll wrap us up here, finishing up 14 innings of baseball and a doubleheader for the Somerset Patriots and the Richmond Flying Squirrels. It ends in a split. Patriots win the first game 7-4. The second game goes to Richmond, final score 6-2. Time of the game in game number 1 was 2 hours 10 minutes. Time of the game in game 2 was exactly 2 hours. And the day started with a crowd of 6,005 here at TD Bank Ballpark on a camp day to start game 1 of today's doubleheader. So the Patriots once again entering tomorrow 14-15 on the season in the second half. Richmond 15-13 in the second half. We will see you at 6:30 on the YES Network and as always on Fox Sports Radio New Jersey. Big thanks to Scott Symantec, Adam Beck, and Mike Lawrence keeping us on the air and doing a great job all afternoon long for all 14 innings today. I'm Stephen Cusimano saying so long and enjoy the rest of your Wednesday night. Once again, our final score from game number 1 and 2 of today's doubleheader. Somerset wins the first game over Richmond 7-4. Richmond wins the second game over Somerset. Final score was 6-2.
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5: 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Stu Gotts and Company. 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The Odd Couple with Rob Parker and Kelvin Washington. The Jason Smith Show with Mike Harmon. And The Ben Maller Show. 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
15: Central Jersey traffic update. Big delays continue. New Jersey Turnpike up by Newark Airport. Overturned truck in the truck lanes at a roadway up by exit 14. Only the far right lane is open there. Crews have been working there for a couple of hours on that now. The car lanes with the shoulder block northbound through that crash scene. And we've got a lot of traffic on Route 18, north and southbound in and out of New Brunswick. Hudson River crossings about 15 to 20 at the George Washington Bridge, Lincoln and Holland tunnels with about a 5 to 10 minute delay. And that's a look at total traffic. I'm Bob Williams.
16: Here's the updated forecast for Central Jersey. Our skies are going to be mostly cloudy to partly sunny. Alternate sky cover during the afternoon with a chance of some scattered thunderstorms. So the flood watch will remain in effect for today into this evening. Highs near 80. A chance of a shower or thunderstorm. Probability at 30% for tonight. Overnight low 63. Thursday's going to be partly sunny also, but later day and evening it could be a thunderstorm. The probability at 60% with a little front moving through. And temperatures daytime near 80. Lows at night in the 60s. Friday looks a little bit better. Mostly sunny, 85. Saturday sunshine, 86. I'm meteorologist Steve Pelletieri for Fox Sports, New Jersey.
17: NBC News Radio, I'm Scott Carr. President Trump says it's now the United States' turn to hit Iran. At the White House Wednesday, Trump was asked about Iran's ballistic missile attack on U.S. forces in the Middle East last night. U.S. CENTCOM said all of the missiles were successfully intercepted, but Trump says the U.S. is set to hit Iran very hard in response, that Iran knows it's coming, though Trump still held out hope that diplomatic efforts will prevail. Wall Street closed with stocks sharply lower today after the Federal Reserve's decision to leave interest rates unchanged. At the closing bell, the Dow lost 1,000.

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1: 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Colin Cowherd. Stu Gotts and Company. 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The Odd Couple with Rob Parker and Kelvin Washington. 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
10: Central Jersey traffic update. Big delays continue. New Jersey Turnpike up by Newark Airport. Overturned truck in the truck lanes out of roadway up by exit 14. Only the far right lane is open there. Crews have been working there for a couple of hours on that now. The car lanes with the shoulder block northbound through that crash scene. And we've got a lot of traffic on Route 18, north and southbound in and out of New Brunswick. Hudson River Crossing is about 15 to 20 at the George Washington Bridge. Lincoln and Holland Tunnels with about a 5 to 10 minute delay. And that's a look at total traffic. I'm Bob Williams.
11: Here's the updated forecast for the remainder of your Wednesday. It's going to be mostly cloudy. We have a few breaks in the overcast from time to time. Temperatures between 80 and 85. And we have a 30% chance of an afternoon or early evening shower or thunder shower. And that threat of a thunder shower lingers into the evening. But overnight lows down to about 62. Thursday's weather also a mix of clouds and sunny times. There is the possibility of a shower or thunderstorm in the later afternoon or early evening. Highs again near 80. A little bit better on Friday. Sunshine 84. I'm meteorologist Steve Pelletieri for Fox Sports New Jersey.
12: NBC News Radio, I'm Scott Carr. Trading on Wall Street closed today with stocks sharply lower after Wednesday's decision by the Federal Reserve to leave interest rates unchanged, marking the fifth straight time the Fed has kept rates steady. It's also the second rate decision under the new Federal Reserve Chairman, Kevin Warsh. At today's closing bell, the Dow Jones lost 1,153 points. The S&P dropped by 112 points. The Nasdaq fell by 433 points. President Trump's not commenting on whether Dr. Anthony Fauci should face a contempt of Congress vote in the Senate. Republican Senator Rand Paul says the Homeland Security Committee will vote on a contempt resolution against Fauci next week after he invoked the Fifth Amendment in a COVID-19 hearing. As rain moves across the Northeast today, a multi-day flood threat's now impacting millions. NBC's Emily Aketa reports NOAA's issued a level 3 out of 4 risk of flash flooding for parts of Massachusetts, Vermont, and Connecticut.
13: Millions of Americans bracing for more rain rain and flooding after downpours soaked the Northeast. Storms battering multiple states with several inches of rain. Wind and rain blasting New York, flooding streets, and in nearby New Jersey, the water reaching waist high.
12: And she says the bad weather's also impacting travel.
13: The severe weather also prompting ground stops at major airports from D.C. to Boston, with more than 10,000 flight disruptions snarling air traffic.

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8: NBC News Radio, I'm Scott Carr. Trading on Wall Street closed today with stocks sharply lower after Wednesday's decision by the Federal Reserve to leave interest rates unchanged, marking the 5th straight time the Fed has kept rates steady. It's also the 2nd rate decision under the new Federal Reserve Chairman, Kevin Warsh. At today's closing bell, the Dow Jones lost 1,153 points. The S&P dropped by 112 points. The Nasdaq fell by 433 points. President Trump's not commenting on whether Dr. Anthony Fauci should face a contempt of Congress vote in the Senate. Republican Senator Rand Paul says the Homeland Security Committee will vote on a contempt resolution against Fauci next week after he invoked the Fifth Amendment in a COVID-19 hearing. As rain moves across the Northeast today, a multi-day flood threat's now impacting millions. NBC's Emily Aketa reports NOAA's issued a level 3 out of 4 risk of flash flooding for parts of Massachusetts, Vermont, and Connecticut.
9: Millions of Americans bracing for more rain and flooding after downpours soaked the Northeast. Storms battering multiple states with several inches of rain. Wind and rain blasting New York, flooding streets, and in nearby New Jersey, the water reaching waist high.
8: And she says the bad weather's also impacting travel.
9: The severe weather also prompting ground stops at major airports from D.C. to Boston, with more than 10,000 flight disruptions snarling air traffic.
8: This after storms on Tuesday prompted tornado watches across much of the Mid-Atlantic region. It's been an emotional day, too, in the trial of a Massachusetts mother accused of killing her 3 children. Lindsay Clancy claims she was suffering from postpartum psychosis when she strangled her 5-year-old, 3-year-old, and 8-month-old in 2023. Clancy broke down in court today as her husband's calls to 911 were played after he'd found his dead kids. She's claiming an insanity defense. Scott Carr, NBC News Radio.
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11: 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I'm Brianna Muro.